0: the scene. So far this year, there have been 61 fatal collisions with 74 fatalities on Saskatchewan highways. An 11th hour deal has led to the pause on 50% U.S. tariffs. Premier Scott Moe says this tentative deal is a positive step for both the province and for Canada. Moe says tariff reductions on industries such as steel and aluminum are important because they face the biggest impacts. Moe says around 94% of the province's economy would be tariff-free even if the most recent tariffs came into effect. He also says it wouldn't be possible to renew the old CUSMA trade deal between Canada, the U.S., and Mexico.
1: And so we have to go to the negotiating table as Canadians, and we support those negotiations that have happened as a province of Saskatchewan and continue to happen to get the best deal that we can possibly get.
0: Moe also says premiers were asked to return American alcohol back to the shelves as negotiations continue. Housing construction in the province continues to grow, helping improve affordability across Saskatchewan. Deputy Premier and Finance Minister Jim Ryder says housing starts reached 6,150 in 2025. That's the highest total since 2014. 6,300 rental units were added between 2023 and 2025. Saskatchewan has committed over $60 million in this year's budget to support housing construction and affordability initiatives. That's 620 CKRM News. Read more stories from around your community and around the province at sasktoday.ca and 620ckrm.com. Your evening ag report is next.
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3: Now your evening agribusiness report. A honey producer from Balgoni is hoping a trade deal with the U.S. is finalized soon. Luke Moore with Anchor Moore Farm says the unpredictability of tariffs, including the most recent 50% tariff threat that's now on pause until Friday, have had an effect on honey prices.
4: It's definitely cooled pricing as a whole on honey. We're in a unique situation with Be Made and Manitoba / Alberta Honey Cooperative, where our honey is always sold. We're not waiting on the highs and lows, but definitely the global price has been stagnated with all this up and down. We've been on a low end honey pricing for about 18 months now. Typically, we would be seeing a rise, but with all of this tariff, this, that, trade negotiations, there's definitely been a chilling where we've stayed stagnant at a low price for quite a while. There just hasn't really been a desire to get it further up.
3: Over the last 12 to 18 months, Moore has seen the price of honey fluctuate between $1.95 to $2.15 per pound. He believes the price should be around $2.40 per pound, taking inflation into consideration.
4: It'll be interesting to see how the honey prices change with the American harvest finishing up and the Argentinian harvest coming into. But it's been something where we can't move our honey as quickly. Nobody wants to move the honey. Prices are so high. The cost of wages is so high. It's becoming a very difficult thing to market. Are you going to just sell enough to pay off bills, or are you going to get rid of it all? Especially if you're in the private market, those are some real questions you have to ask.
3: That's Luke Moore, a honey producer with Anchor Moore Farm, located about 5 miles north of Balgoni. And that's the Agribusiness Report. A reminder that you can catch SaskAg Today with me right after the new news each weekday here on 620 CKRM.
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0: Now from the Harvard Media Sports Cage, here's 620 CKRM Sports. In the major leagues today, the Toronto Blue Jays beat the Tampa Bay Rays 5-1. Kazuma Okamoto, Daz Cameron, and Nathan Lucas all hit home runs. George Springer also drove in a pair of runs, and Shane Bieber pitched 7 innings of 1-run ball. The Jays will now head to the Bronx to take on the New York Yankees. In the CFL tonight, the Ottawa Redblacks are in action in Montreal, taking on the Alouettes. And then on Sunday, the Saskatchewan Roughriders are back in action. The Green and White will take on the BC Lions at BC Place. Kickoff is set for 5. The third week of NFL preseason kicks off tonight. The Las Vegas Raiders are taking on the Houston Texans at 6. Then at 8, the Los Angeles Chargers host the San Francisco 49ers. And that's your sports. Get the latest on your team delivered right to your phone with the Sports Cage Insider Report. 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
7: High pressure over central and southern Alberta will keep things dry and quiet tonight, although we're seeing a little bit of front-running cloudiness ahead of a cold front, which will settle into south-central portions of the province overnight tonight. High pressure makes for a quiet day tomorrow. Beautiful weather carries into Saturday. Looking forward to Sunday, a pair of frontal boundaries tracking eastward from Alberta will bring some late-day showers and thunderstorms. Partly cloudy tonight with a low of 13. North winds at 10 to 20. Chance of rainfall 20%. Mostly sunny skies tomorrow with a high of 26. North to northwest winds 15 to 25. Clear Friday night. Lows near 10 degrees. Light east to northeast winds. Mostly sunny on Saturday with a high of 27. South to southeast winds at 15 to 25. Partly sunny with late day showers and thunderstorms Sunday. A high of 29. Partly to mostly sunny and hot again Monday. 29. With your 620 CKRM Precision Weather Forecast, I'm meteorologist Russ Marley.

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2: 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And I'd like to wish everybody happy anniversary for 100 years.
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0: Good evening, 620 ZKRM. I'm Evan Montgomery. Hope you're doing well. And I'm just going to remind you this one final time before we have a winner tomorrow. How would you like to win a $40 gift card to Crawford's No Frills? 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Nice. 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T-O-M-A-T-O.
1: 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I'm Dave Thomas, voice of the Saskatchewan Roughriders. 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Countdown to kickoff with Tegan Witko and Wes Cates is at 2. 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And kickoff with Luke Mullinder and I is at 5. 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
16: 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Marvin is actually one of our neighbors.
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15: Good karma, right? 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
16: Well, a lot of guys are rolling into their lentils and peas. We finished our peas a couple days ago and

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0: Keith Urban, 620 CKRM. At my home, we keep our upright freezer full to bursting, is how I would describe it. Today, however, it was bursting. I took the frozen waffles out. I closed the door and made a seal. And then about 4 seconds later, luckily, I noticed it went pop, popped. The door popped open just an inch. So I go, okay, well, there's something in the way. So I open the door. I'm examining. I'm going, I take a few things out. I reorganize them. Same story. I do this about 4 or 5 times, and eventually it worked. Thank goodness. Otherwise, I'd duct tape it closed, I suppose.
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0: From the National Newsroom of the Canadian Press, I'm John Kennedy. Several premiers seem open to returning American liquor to provincial shelves, but there's little enthusiasm about the idea. Questions still linger on what a deal to avoid 50% tariffs on $28 billion worth of goods could look like, and Prime Minister Mark Carney has briefed the premiers about the agreement to stop the punishing new U.S. tariffs and address long-standing trade irritants on both sides of the border. Manitoba Premier Wab Kanoo says he'll support a united approach, even as he thinks Canada should keep fighting against U.S. President Donald Trump. Foreign Affairs Minister Anita Anon calls it unacceptable that the Israeli military did not pursue a criminal investigation into the death of a Canadian and his fellow aid workers. Israel has concluded its military did not commit a criminal act when it killed military veteran Jacob Flickinger and six other aid workers in Gaza 2 years ago. The April 2024 airstrikes hit a convoy of World Central Kitchen vehicles. Anon says Canada will continue pressing for justice for the workers killed and their families. Runners in the Edmonton Marathon hoping to qualify for Boston still have a shot. That was up in the air after Edmonton accidentally extended their course, but the Boston Athletics Association says it will take the times but won't adjust to make up for the extra 675 meters. Brittany White is a runner from Sherwood Park, Alberta, who is certain she'll be accepted to Boston if they accept her time. She says it's her goal partially as a testament to hard work.
1: But I was also following in my dad's footsteps, who did represent Canada in races and qualified for Boston more than once and ran in Boston. So I just really wanted to follow in his footsteps because I love him and I think he's amazing. And I wanted to be like him one day. And here I am.
0: White says she feels comforted by Boston Athletics Association's recent comments, but won't feel secure with her time until there's an official statement. A day after it was revealed that Britain's Harry and Meghan Markle, the Duke and Duchess of Sussex, will move back to the United Kingdom, people who care are asking why. The duo will not be returning to their royal duties and have lived in California since stepping back from those roles in 2020. ABC's James Longman is in London and says the welcome may not be that warm.
2: Shockwaves through Britain at Harry and Meghan's return to the UK after moving to California 6 years ago for what the world assumed would be for good. But now they will return, and soon, in time for 7-year-old Archie and 5-year-old Lilibet to enroll in school, although they will not be working royal. Local reports say they'll keep their homes in Montecito and Portugal, but will find a private home outside of London.
0: This is the Canadian Press. In sports, Kazuma Okamoto, Nathan Lucas, and Daz Cameron homered while George Springer drove in 2 runs, and the Toronto Blue Jays beat the Tampa Bay Rays 5-1. Toronto starter Shane Bieber struck out 7 batters in 7 innings. The Rays entered the game with the most home victories in Major League Baseball, but now have lost 3 consecutive series at Tropicana Field. Cody Clemens and Brooks Lee had RBI singles in the 7th inning in Minnesota's 6-4 win over Atlanta. The win will keep the Twins half a game up on Toronto and Texas for the last American League wildcard spot. The Rangers play Washington this evening. Spanish tennis star Carlos Alcaraz is ready to return from injury to defend his U.S. Open title. Alcaraz confirmed his return today through social media. The 7-time Grand Slam champion has been sidelined since April because of a right wrist injury, forcing him to miss both the French Open and Wimbledon. From the Canadian Press, I'm John Kennedy.
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13: High pressure over central and southern Alberta will keep things dry and quiet tonight, although we're seeing a little bit of front-running cloudiness ahead of a cold front, which will settle into south-central portions of the province overnight tonight. High pressure makes for a quiet day tomorrow. Beautiful weather carries into Saturday. Looking forward to Sunday, a pair of frontal boundaries tracking eastward from Alberta will bring some late-day showers and thunderstorms. Partly cloudy tonight with a low of 13, north winds at 10 to 20, chance of rainfall 20%. Mostly sunny skies tomorrow with a high of 26, north to northwest winds 15 to 25. Clear Friday night, lows near 10 degrees, light east to northeast winds. Mostly sunny on Saturday with a high of 27, south to southeast winds at 15 to 25. Partly sunny with late day showers and thunderstorms Sunday, a high of 29. Partly to mostly sunny and hot again Monday, 29. With your 620 CKRM Precision Weather Forecast, I'm meteorologist Russ Marley.

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1: A summer of extreme tension in the southeast coal fields changed Saskatchewan labor history forever. I'm Stephen Wilson, and this is 100 Years of CKRM. A high-stakes standoff unfolded during the month of August 1931. Mining families in the Beanfeet-Estevan area were facing brutal working conditions and steep wage cuts during the dark days of the Great Depression. By late August, 100% of the local miners had secretly signed union cards with the Mine Workers Union of Canada. This bold organizing effort set off a massive strike for better safety, fair pay, and human dignity. Corporate and political pushback was incredibly fierce. The peaceful labor action in August laid the groundwork for the tragic Estevan riot just a few weeks later in September. It remains a definitive chapter in the prairie fight for workers' rights. Read more at sasktoday.ca and 620ckrm.com. With 100 years of CKRM, I'm Stephen Wilson.
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0: am just about due for a new pair of shoes. 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I got the Marie sold. They have basically disintegrated. So then I thought, okay, I'm back on running shoes. So I found a pair of running shoes that I liked, and then they wore out. I got the same ones, different color, same shoes. 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I've done this all of my life in school. I would get the exact same shoes multiple times because trying on all the shoes, it's too much for me. However, I feel this last batch, the shoes are wearing out a little too quick for my liking, so I may have to expand my horizons, and that scares me.
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0: From the National Newsroom of the Canadian Press, I'm John Kennedy. Several of Canada's premiers appear open to returning American liquor to their provincial shelves, but there's very little enthusiasm as questions remain about the proposed Canada-U.S. trade deal. Prime Minister Mark Carney asked premiers to lift their bans on U.S. alcohol as the negotiations continue to try and avoid painful tariffs. Trade Minister Dominic LeBlanc says negotiators are close to an agreement aimed at preventing the 50% tariffs on $28 billion worth of Canadian goods. The deal is expected to address tariffs on steel, aluminum, lumber, and autos, along with the Canadian retaliatory tariffs and U.S. concerns over access to Canada's dairy market. U.S. Vice President J.D. Vance says Prime Minister Mark Carney tried to out-tough U.S. President Donald Trump in a leaked audio bit from a fundraising event where he also credits Conservative MP Jamil Giovanni as a successful advocate for Canada.
1: Audio from the fundraiser in Southampton, New York on Wednesday was provided to the Canadian Press by a source in attendance who wasn't authorized to share the comments publicly. In it, Vance claims it's hilarious Carney is presenting the temporary tariff pause as a victory. He says the latest tariff threat was meant to change Canadian behavior.
2: They've certainly shifted in a Trumpian direction.
1: Vance says the behind-the-scenes story is that his longtime friend, Giovanni, has been a successful advocate for Canada, specifically around energy and autos. Kelly Malone, The Canadian Press, Washington.
0: Foreign Affairs Minister Anita Anand says it's unacceptable that Israel's military will not pursue a criminal investigation into the deaths of 7 aid workers in Gaza, including Canadian Jacob Flickinger. The workers were killed in April 2024 when Israeli strikes hit a World Central Kitchen convoy, and an Israeli military prosecutor concluded the commander's decisions did not amount to a suspected criminal misconduct. Anand says serious failures were identified, and the decision leaves the victims' families without the answers they've sought for more than 2 years, while World Central Kitchen is calling for an independent investigation. Harpreet Sidhu is among the thousands of Summerland, BC residents who are returning home this week after the Bald Range wildfire forced the evacuation of the South Okanagan community. Sidhu says going home felt surreal as she and her husband were met with the quiet streets and green lawns of their neighborhood, in addition to smoke and ash. She says there was no rhyme or reason to the fire's destruction.
3: We made the final turn before our place, and the little house on the corner was there, but the little one that was right next to it was completely gone. And then we drove a little bit further up the road, and there's another house that had this beautiful gated fence, and you can really see the house because it was down below lots of trees and stuff. The trees all looked green, but the house is gone.
0: Sidhu says she and her husband arrived home to find the blaze had come within 6 meters from their backyard, with signs that structure protection crews had worked to save the neighborhood. This is the Canadian Press. In sports, Kazuma Okamoto, Nathan Lucas, and Daz Cameron homered while George Springer drove in 2 runs, and the Toronto Blue Jays beat the Tampa Bay Rays 5-1. Toronto starter Shane Bieber struck out 7 batters in 7 innings. The Rays entered the game with the most home victories in Major League Baseball, but now have lost 3 consecutive series at Tropicana Field. Cody Clemens and Brooks Lee had RBI singles in the 7th inning in Minnesota's 6-4 win over Atlanta. The win will keep the Twins half a game up on Toronto and Texas for the last American League wildcard spot. The Rangers play Washington this evening. Spanish tennis star Carlos Alcaraz is ready to return from injury to defend his U.S. Open title. Alcaraz confirmed his return today through social media. The 7-time Grand Slam champion has been sidelined since April because of a right wrist injury, forcing him to miss both the French Open and Wimbledon. From the Canadian Press, I'm John Kennedy.
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12: High pressure over central and southern Alberta will keep things dry and quiet tonight, although we're seeing a little bit of front-running cloudiness ahead of a cold front, which will settle into south-central portions of the province overnight tonight. High pressure makes for a quiet day tomorrow. Beautiful weather carries into Saturday. Looking forward to Sunday, a pair of frontal boundaries tracking eastward from Alberta will bring some late-day showers and thunderstorms. Partly cloudy tonight with a low of 13, north winds at 10 to 20, chance of rainfall 20%. Mostly sunny skies tomorrow with a high of 26, north to northwest winds 15 to 25. Clear Friday night, lows near 10 degrees, light east to northeast winds. Mostly sunny on Saturday with a high of 27, south to southeast winds at 15 to 25. Partly sunny with late day showers and thunderstorms Sunday, a high of 29. Partly to mostly sunny and hot again Monday, 29. With your 620 CKRM Precision Weather Forecast, I'm meteorologist Russ Marley.
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make sure you're listening for your chance to pick the score for the upcoming Riders game. The closest guess to the actual score will win a $200 SaskTel gift card every week. 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

0: 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This is the Broil King Regal Barbecue from Northern Fireplace Barbecues and Smokers in Regina. This is bells, whistles. It has 500 square inches right on the main surface, so it's worth $3,200. Right now, the bid is less than a third of that. Yeah, and you should see all the things this can do. So it has the 500 square foot main, and then it's got 250 square feet on the side. So you can be doing different things at different temperatures, and it's got exceptional searing power, the Flav-R wave system. It vaporizes drippings. Yes, indeed. 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
1: A summer of extreme tension in the southeast coal fields changed Saskatchewan labor history forever. I'm Stephen Wilson, and this is 100 Years of CKRM. A high-stakes standoff unfolded during the month of August 1931. Mining families in the Beanfeight Estevan area were facing brutal working conditions and steep wage cuts during the dark days of the Great Depression. By late August, 100% of the local miners had secretly signed union cards with the Mine Workers Union of Canada. This bold organizing effort set off a massive strike for better safety, fair pay, and human dignity. Corporate and political pushback was incredibly fierce. The peaceful labor action in August laid the groundwork for the tragic Estevan riot just a few weeks later in September. It remains a definitive chapter in the Prairie fight for workers' rights. Read more at sasktoday.ca and 620ckrm.com. With 100 years of CKRM, I'm Stephen Wilson.
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0: Yesterday, I found myself with a problem. I was attempting to cook grilled cheese, which I promise I know how to do, and I have done it successfully in the past. However, this time, as a matter of not paying attention or having the temperature not dialed in, literally or metaphorically, I had my bread was toasted, my cheese was not. So what do? You put the lid over the frying pan and make the power of steam to heat that bad boy up in the middle. Here's what I did. I put it on a plate. I popped it in the microwave till that cheese was rip-roaring. And then I put it back on the frying pan to take the moisture off of the microwave. And in all honesty, you could tell that the bread was a little chewier and stranger than usual, but it did work.
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0: From the National Newsroom of the Canadian Press, I'm John Kennedy. Several premiers seem open to returning American liquor to provincial shelves, but there's little enthusiasm about the idea. Questions still linger on what a deal to avoid 50% tariffs on $28 billion worth of goods could look like, and Prime Minister Mark Carney has briefed the premiers about the agreement to stop the punishing new U.S. tariffs and address long-standing trade irritants on both sides of the border. Manitoba Premier Wab Kanoo says he'll support a united approach, even as he thinks Canada should keep fighting against U.S. President Donald Trump. Foreign Affairs Minister Anita Anand calls it unacceptable that the Israeli military did not pursue a criminal investigation into the death of a Canadian and his fellow aid workers. Israel has concluded its military did not commit a criminal act when it killed military veteran Jacob Flickinger and six other aid workers in Gaza 2 years ago. The April 2024 airstrikes hit a convoy of World Central Kitchen vehicles. Anand says Canada will continue pressing for justice for the workers killed and their families. Runners in the Edmonton Marathon hoping to qualify for Boston still have a shot. That was up in the air after Edmonton accidentally extended their course, but the Boston Athletics Association says it will take the times but won't adjust to make up for the extra 675 meters. Brittany White is a runner from Sherwood Park, Alberta, who is certain she'll be accepted to Boston if they accept her time. She says it's her goal partially as a testament to hard work.
1: But I was also following in my dad's footsteps, who did represent Canada in races and qualified for Boston more than once and ran in Boston. So I just really wanted to follow in his footsteps because I love him and I think he's amazing. And I wanted to be like him one day. And here I am.
0: White says she feels comforted by Boston Athletics Association's recent comments, but won't feel secure with her time until there's an official statement. A day after it was revealed that Britain's Harry and Meghan Markle, the Duke and Duchess of Sussex, will move back to the United Kingdom, people who care are asking why. The duo will not be returning to their royal duties and have lived in California since stepping back from those roles in 2020. ABC's James Longman is in London and says the welcome may not be that warm.
2: Shockwaves through Britain at Harry and Meghan's return to the UK after moving to California 6 years ago for what the world assumed would be for good. But now they will return, and soon, in time for 7-year-old Archie and 5-year-old Lilibet to enroll in school, although they will not be working royal. Local reports say they'll keep their homes in Montecito and Portugal, but will find a private home outside of London.
0: This is the Canadian Press. In sports, Gavin Williams struck out 11 over 5-plus innings to help the Cleveland Guardians beat the San Francisco Giants 5-2 for their first home series victory in 7 weeks. Williams moved into a tie for the American League's strikeout lead with Toronto's Dylan Cease at 201. The Guardians are 11-20 overall since the All-Star break, but are in the thick of the wildcard race. Five Canadian track cyclists are taking their case for inclusion of a women's pursuit team in this year's World Championship to the Ontario Human Rights Tribunal. Their appeal was denied by Sport Dispute Resolution Centre of Canada. Cycling Canada intends to enter only a men's pursuit team at the qualifier for the 2028 Summer Olympics. The Dallas Cowboys and the New Orleans Saints have been fined $500,000 US apiece by the NFL after a brawl-filled joint practice. Players threw punches during skirmishes throughout the session yesterday in Oxnard, California. From the Canadian Press, I'm John Kennedy.
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7: High pressure over central and southern Alberta will keep things dry and quiet tonight, although we're seeing a little bit of front-running cloudiness ahead of a cold front, which will settle into south-central portions of the province overnight tonight. High pressure makes for a quiet day tomorrow. Beautiful weather carries into Saturday. Looking forward to Sunday, a pair of frontal boundaries tracking eastward from Alberta will bring some late-day showers and thunderstorms. Partly cloudy tonight with a low of 13, north winds at 10 to 20, chance of rainfall 20%. Mostly sunny skies tomorrow with a high of 26, north to northwest winds 15 to 25. Clear Friday night, lows near 10 degrees, light east to northeast winds. Mostly sunny on Saturday with a high of 27, south to southeast winds at 15 to 25. Partly sunny with late day showers and thunderstorms Sunday, a high of 29. Partly to mostly sunny and hot again Monday, 29. With your 620 CKRM Precision Weather Forecast, I'm meteorologist Russ Murley.

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toss it back. 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
1: Hi there, my name is Jay Sullivan. My dad, Sully, was there for over 25 years. 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

0: All right, I got one more to tell you about tonight with Harvard Media's summer auction. 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I like to pick Regina, so I get the ones closest to me, but maybe you got a youngster going off to university in Calgary, and you go, wouldn't that be nice? 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You can do that too, but right now, let's think date night. 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Right now we got a bid of $36. 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

0: From the National Newsroom of the Canadian Press, I'm John Kennedy. The former Crown Prince of Iran has accepted an invite from the Conservative leader Pierre Poilievre to visit Canada.
1: Reza Pahlavi lives in the Washington area after the 1979 Islamic Revolution pushed his family into exile. The 65-year-old has argued he's the best figure to replace the Ayatollah and oversee an Iranian transition to democratic elections. But Pahlavi's critics say his father ran a Western-backed dictatorship, and they argue Pahlavi has not managed to build a viable governance platform during his years in exile. Conservative leader Pierre Poilievre has not said he's endorsing Pahlavi, but instead calls it a chance to discuss democracy and safety for the Iranian diaspora. Jason White, The Canadian Press.
0: Several premiers appear willing to restore U.S. liquor to provincial shelves as a part of a developing trade agreement between Canada and the U.S., but some remain cautious because details of the deal are still being worked out. Manitoba Premier Wab Kanu says he will support a united Canadian position, but believes Ottawa should continue pushing back against U.S. President Donald Trump and seek better terms on steel and aluminum. The proposed agreement is expected to address tariffs on steel and aluminum, as well as lumber and autos, and U.S. access to Canada's dairy market, as well as the retaliatory tariffs Canada placed on the U.S. U.S. Vice President J.D. Vance says Prime Minister Mark Carney tried to out-tough U.S. President Donald Trump during trade negotiations, while claiming that Canada has backed down on several issues. Speaking at a Republican fundraiser, Vance also praised Conservative MP Jamil Giovanni as an effective behind-the-scenes advocate for Canada, while dismissing Conservative leader Pierre Poilievre as a non-entity in the talks. Vance says Trump was looking for wins and wanted to change Canada's behavior while negotiations continue over the tariffs on steel, aluminum, and automobiles. The Workplace Safety and Insurance Board is cutting 466 jobs across Ontario, a move the union is calling a gut punch.
2: The organization says it has made a difficult business decision to consolidate the roles of some back office staff who work remotely. Affected employees are in Sudbury, Windsor, Thunder Bay, St. Catharines, Guelph, Sault Ste. Marie, Kingston, North Bay, and Timmins. The Ontario Compensation Employees Union says it has been informed that another 155 jobs will be cut in Waterloo in about a year. Union President Harry Goslin says it will mean delays in service for people injured on the job. Diana Mussina, The Canadian Press.
0: Prince Harry and Meghan are planning on an extended return to Britain this fall, and they will not resume their former roles as working members of the royal family. Their children, Prince Archie and Princess Lilibet, are expected to attend British schools starting in September, while the family plans to live at a private residence outside of London. Harry recently spoke about wanting to rebuild his relationship with his father, King Charles, and a move could give them more time together. This is The Canadian Press. In sports, the Ottawa Red Blacks are still looking for their first win of the CFL season. They dropped a 46-16 decision to Montreal in the Week 12 opener. The Red Blacks have lost all 10 games they've played this year. The Alouettes are a league best 9-1 on the season. The Toronto Blue Jays are just half a game behind Minnesota in the battle for the last wild card spot in the American League. The Jays hit three homers in a 5-1 win over the Tampa Bay Rays this afternoon. Toronto will continue its six-game road trip tomorrow night in New York. Iga Swiatek is moving on to the semifinals at the Cincinnati Open. She beat Elena Rybakina in the world number two and had to stop playing in the first set. Swiatek was leading 4-1 when Rybakina suffered an ankle injury. Canadian teenagers Michelle Zing and Anna Wong are near the top of the leaderboard at the CPKC Women's Open in Edmonton. They're three shots behind Japan's Miyu Yamashita after the first round of play. Canada's Brooke Henderson is five shots off the lead. From the Canadian Press, I'm John Kennedy.
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9: High pressure over central and southern Alberta will keep things dry and quiet tonight, although we're seeing a little bit of front-running cloudiness ahead of a cold front, which will settle into south-central portions of the province overnight tonight. High pressure makes for a quiet day tomorrow. Beautiful weather carries into Saturday. Looking forward to Sunday, a pair of frontal boundaries tracking eastward from Alberta will bring some late-day showers and thunderstorms. Partly cloudy tonight with a low of 13, north winds at 10 to 20, chance of rainfall 20%. Mostly sunny skies tomorrow with a high of 26, north to northwest winds 15 to 25. Clear Friday night, lows near 10 degrees, light east to northeast winds. Mostly sunny on Saturday with a high of 27, south to southeast winds at 15 to 25. Partly sunny with late day showers and thunderstorms Sunday, a high of 29. Partly to mostly sunny and hot again Monday, 29. With your 620 CKRM Precision Weather Forecast, I'm meteorologist Russ Marley.

were feeling was real. Neither one of us looking for three little words, unless those three words were do not disturb. Check out was supposed to be noon, but we slept until three.

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1: Rider Nation lives on 620 CKRM. I'm Dave Thomas, voice of the Saskatchewan Rough Riders. Sunday is game day as the Riders take on the BC Lions. Countdown to kickoff with Tegan Whitco and Wes Cates is at 2. The pregame show is at 4. And kickoff with Luke Mullinder and I is at 5. Saskatchewan Rough Rider football on the Cooperators Rider Broadcast Network is brought to you by SaskTel, the Cooperators Redhead Equipment, Prairie Ford Dealers, and Sask Power. 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
1: Congratulations, CKRM, from Jason and the team at Olympic RTM. 100 years. 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

0: From the National Newsroom of the Canadian Press, I'm John Kennedy. Several of Canada's premiers appear open to returning American liquor to their provincial shelves, but there's very little enthusiasm as questions remain about the proposed Canada-U.S. trade deal. Prime Minister Mark Carney asked premiers to lift their bans on U.S. alcohol as the negotiations continue to try and avoid painful tariffs. Trade Minister Dominic LeBlanc says negotiators are close to an agreement aimed at preventing the 50% tariffs on $28 billion worth of Canadian goods. The deal is expected to address tariffs on steel, aluminum, lumber, and autos, along with the Canadian retaliatory tariffs and U.S. concerns over access to Canada's dairy market. U.S. Vice President J.D. Vance says Prime Minister Mark Carney tried to out-tough U.S. President Donald Trump in a leaked audio bit from a fundraising event where he also credits Conservative MP Jamil Giovanni as a successful advocate for Canada.
1: Audio from the fundraiser in Southampton, New York on Wednesday was provided to the Canadian press by a source in attendance who wasn't authorized to share the comments publicly. In it, Vance claims it's hilarious Carney is presenting the temporary tariff pause as a victory. He says the latest tariff threat was meant to change Canadian behavior.
2: They certainly shifted in a Trumpian direction.
1: Vance says the behind-the-scenes story is that his longtime friend, Giovanni, has been a successful advocate for Canada, specifically around energy and autos. Kelly Malone, The Canadian Press, Washington.
0: Foreign Affairs Minister Anita Anand says it's unacceptable that Israel's military will not pursue a criminal investigation into the deaths of 7 aid workers in Gaza, including Canadian Jacob Flickinger. The workers were killed in April 2024 when Israeli strikes hit a World Central Kitchen convoy, and an Israeli military prosecutor concluded the commander's decisions did not amount to a suspected criminal misconduct. Anand says serious failures were identified, and the decision leaves the victims' families without the answers they've sought for more than 2 years, while World Central Kitchen is calling for an independent investigation. Harpreet Sidhu is among the thousands of Summerland, BC residents who are returning home this week after the Bald Range wildfire forced the evacuation of the South Okanagan community. Sidhu says going home felt surreal as she and her husband were met with the quiet streets and green lawns of their neighborhood, in addition to smoke and ash. She says there was no rhyme or reason to the fire's destruction.
3: We made the final turn before our place and the little house on the corner was there, but the little one that was right next to it was completely gone. And then we drove a little bit further up the road and there's another house that had this beautiful gated fence and can really see the house because it was down below lots of trees and stuff. The trees all looked green, but the house is gone.
0: Sidhu says she and her husband arrived home to find the blaze had come within 6 meters from their backyard with signs that structure protection crews had worked to save the neighborhood. This is the Canadian Press. In sports, the Ottawa Red Blacks are still looking for their first win of the CFL season. They dropped a 46-16 decision to Montreal in the Week 12 opener. The Red Blacks have lost all 10 games they've played this year. The Alouettes are a league best 9-1 on the season. The Toronto Blue Jays are just half a game behind Minnesota in the battle for the last wild card spot in the American League. The Jays hit 3 homers in a 5-1 win over the Tampa Bay Rays this afternoon. Toronto will continue its 6-game road trip tomorrow night in New York. Iga Swiatek is moving on to the semifinals at the Cincinnati Open. She beat Elena Rybakina in the world number 2 and had to stop playing in the first set. Swiatek was leading 4-1 when Rybakina suffered an ankle injury. Canadian teenagers Michelle Zing and Anna Wong are near the top of the leaderboard at the CPKC Women's Open in Edmonton. They're 3 shots behind Japan's Miyu Yamashita after the first round of play. Canada's Brooke Henderson is 5 shots off the lead. From the Canadian Press, I'm John Kennedy.
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10: High pressure over central and southern Alberta will keep things dry and quiet tonight, although we're seeing a little bit of front-running cloudiness ahead of a cold front, which will settle into south-central portions of the province overnight tonight. High pressure makes for a quiet day tomorrow. Beautiful weather carries into Saturday. Looking forward to Sunday, a pair of frontal boundaries tracking eastward from Alberta will bring some late-day showers and thunderstorms. Partly cloudy tonight with a low of 13, north winds at 10 to 20, chance of rainfall 20%. Mostly sunny skies tomorrow with a high of 26, north to northwest winds 15 to 25. Clear Friday night, lows near 10 degrees, light east to northeast winds. Mostly sunny on Saturday with a high of 27, south to southeast winds at 15 to 25. Partly sunny with late day showers and thunderstorms Sunday, a high of 29. Partly to mostly sunny and hot again Monday, 29. With your 620 CKRM Precision Weather Forecast, I'm meteorologist Russ Marley.

0: Hey, this is Brett Kissel, and what a milestone in the Queen City. Congrats to all my friends at 620 CKRM on 100 memorable years on the air. I can't thank you enough for the support that you've given me, and to think that you were there to support the legends like George and Garth and Reba all through their careers, too. That is so cool. It's an iconic station. It's going to be around for many more years to come. So cheers to a century on the air at 620 CKRM. I love you.
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0: From the National Newsroom of the Canadian Press, I'm Rob Westgate. With a trade and tariff deal in the works between Canada and the U.S., U.S. Vice President J.D. Vance has added his two cents to the conversation while speaking at a fundraising event.
1: Audio from the fundraiser in Southampton, New York on Wednesday was provided to the Canadian Press by a source in attendance who wasn't authorized to share the comments publicly. In it, Vance calls Carney a, quote, very sweet guy, but says the Prime Minister tried to out-tough U.S. President Donald Trump. Vance says it's hilarious Carney's presenting the temporary tariff pause as a victory because he says Canada climbed down on a lot of issues. Vance also says the behind-the-scenes story is that Giovanni has a good relationship with the Trump administration and has been a successful advocate for Canada, specifically around energy and autos.
2: He's been quietly inserting himself into these negotiations.
1: Giovanni has traveled to Washington on numerous occasions, including in April. Kelly Malone, the Canadian Press, Washington.
0: As for the latest on the deal, Canada-U.S. Trade Minister Dominic LeBlanc offered a brief update from Washington Thursday.
3: Canadians expect us to get a deal that's in the economic interest of Canada and Canadian workers. We're very close. We continue to make progress, and we're going to stay here and do the work that's necessary until we get to that point.
0: The deal is expected to address U.S. tariffs on steel, aluminum, lumber, and autos, while also covering some U.S. concerns about limited access to Canada's dairy market, as well as Canada's retaliatory tariffs on autos and provincial bans on American alcohol imports. Now for an update from the BC wildfires, Harpreet Sidhu says an AirTag that stayed online as a wildfire roared into the outskirts of her neighborhood in British Columbia's Okanagan region gave her some hope that the home she shares with her husband was still standing. Otherwise, she said she was sure it was gone. The couple are among the evacuees who have been allowed to return to the Summerland area this week with a downgrading of evacuation orders.
4: The part that really hit me was just walking around to the back of my property and seeing the fire was, you can see the ash and the burnt trees and all the grasses and everything. It was maybe about 20 feet away.
0: There are signs of structure protection work throughout the neighborhood, but Sidhu says she also saw several nearby homes raised by the Bald Range wildfire as it exploded in size within hours of its discovery back on August 7th. And finally, a popular beauty brand is responding to backlash following the death of a young actress.
5: Neutrogena is apologizing for its treatment of Hayden Panettiere. She said that she was dropped for speaking out about her postpartum depression. After a social media backlash from fans since her passing, Neutrogena admits it made her feel unsupported during a very difficult time. The statement saying, "This is not what Neutrogena stands for or who we want to be." Wayne Cabot, ABC News.
0: This is the Canadian Press. In sports, the race for the American League's third wildcard spot is getting tighter by the day. The Toronto Blue Jays hit three homers in a 5-1 win over Tampa Bay to move a half game behind the idle Minnesota Twins. The Texas Rangers kept pace with Toronto by shutting out Washington 2-0. Week 12 in the CFL season is underway with a blowout result. The league-leading Montreal Alouettes rolled to a 46-16 rout of Ottawa. Tyson Philpott had two touchdown catches for the Alouettes. The Red Blacks, they remain winless after 10 games. The NFL is handing down fines of $500,000 U.S. apiece to the Dallas Cowboys and the New Orleans Saints. This comes after a fight-filled joint practice in California. Players on both teams threw helmets and punches during skirmishes throughout the session. And finally, there's word that veteran guard James Harden is going to stay with the Cleveland Cavaliers on a 3-year deal worth roughly $97 million U.S. From the Canadian Press, I'm Rob Westgate.
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2: Hi, my name's Wade Anderson, and we like to listen to music and also the sports page, even in the morning when the two DJs got something really good, and there's lots of good news on it. 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Keep the questions coming. I'll see what I can do. Happy 100th birthday.
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ways. We were canes, which raised a dirt floor poor. Of course, that was back before the war. Yeah, your uncle and I made quite a pair, flying F-15s through hostile air. He went down, but they missed me by hair. He'd always stop right there and say,

0: From the National Newsroom of the Canadian Press, I'm Rob Westgate. Canada-U.S. Trade Minister Dominic LeBlanc returned to Washington Thursday to meet again with his American counterpart. Afterward, LeBlanc spoke briefly to reporters.
1: We continue to do the important work that Canadians expect us to do. We had a long, detailed meeting with Ambassador Greer and his colleagues.
0: Details of the deal remain scant, but it is expected to address U.S. tariffs on steel, aluminum, lumber, and autos, while some U.S. concerns are also likely addressed, including limited access to Canada's dairy market, Canada's retaliatory tariffs on autos, and provincial bans on American booze. On that last subject, at least one premier says he is reluctant. Manitoba's Wab Kanu says the U.S. president cannot be trusted.
2: Who are we making this deal with? Do we expect that this is going to be the end of, like, Donald Trump is all of a sudden going to say, oh yeah, I'm not going to bug Canada again. We're going to say that Donald Trump is not going to change his word? He's not going to go back on his word?
0: Kanu says Prime Minister Mark Carney has all but begged the provinces to agree to allow U.S. alcohol sales. He adds that if the American spirits are returned to store shelves, he is hoping that most Canadians won't be buyers. A resident of BC's Okanagan region says an AirTag that stayed online as a wildfire roared into the outskirts of her neighborhood gave her hope that the home she left behind during an evacuation was actually left standing. Otherwise, Harpreet Sidhu says she was pretty sure it would have been gone. Sidhu and her husband are among the evacuees who have been allowed to return to Summerland this week following the downgrading of evacuation orders.
3: The part that really hit me was just walking around to the back of my property and seeing the fire was, you could see the ash and the burnt trees and all the grasses and everything. It was maybe about 20 feet away.
0: She says you could see evidence of the hard work done by the fire crews and their efforts at structure protection. However, it seemed almost inevitable that the Bald Range fire would destroy many homes during its fast advance through the area back on August 7th. And finally, the former Crown Prince of Iran has accepted an invite from Conservative leader Pierre Poilievre to visit Canada.
4: Reza Pahlavi lives in the Washington area after the 1979 Islamic Revolution pushed his family into exile. The 65-year-old has argued he's the best figure to replace the Ayatollah and oversee an Iranian transition to democratic elections. But Pahlavi's critics say his father ran a Western-backed dictatorship, and they argue Pahlavi has not managed to build a viable governance platform during his years in exile. Conservative leader Pierre Poilievre has not said he's endorsing Pahlavi, but instead calls it a chance to discuss democracy and safety for the Iranian diaspora. Jason White, The Canadian Press.
0: This is The Canadian Press. In sports, the race for the American League's third wildcard spot is getting tighter by the day. The Toronto Blue Jays hit three homers in a 5-1 win over Tampa Bay to move a half game behind the idle Minnesota Twins. The Texas Rangers kept pace with Toronto by shutting out Washington 2-0. Week 12 in the CFL season is underway with a blowout result. The league-leading Montreal Alouettes rolled to a 46-16 rout of Ottawa. Tyson Philpott had two touchdown catches for the Alouettes. The Red Blacks, they remain winless after 10 games. The NFL is handing down fines of $500,000 U.S. apiece to the Dallas Cowboys and the New Orleans Saints. This comes after a fight-filled joint practice in California. Players on both teams threw helmets and punches during skirmishes throughout the session. And finally, there's word that veteran guard James Harden is going to stay with the Cleveland Cavaliers on a 3-year deal worth roughly $97 million U.S. From the Canadian Press, I'm Rob Westgate.
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0: proudly broadcasting from Treaty 4 territory, the homeland of the Dakota, Nakota, Lakota, Soto, and on the homeland of the Métis Nation. 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
1: From the National Newsroom of the Canadian Press, I'm Rob Westgate. Canada-U.S. Trade Minister Dominic LeBlanc returned to Washington Thursday to meet again with his American counterpart. Afterward, LeBlanc spoke briefly to reporters.
2: We continue to do the important work that Canadians expect us to do. We had a long, detailed meeting with Ambassador Greer and his colleagues.
1: Details of the deal remain scant, but it is expected to address U.S. tariffs on steel, aluminum, lumber, and autos, while some U.S. concerns are also likely addressed, including limited access to Canada's dairy market, Canada's retaliatory tariffs on autos, and provincial bans on American booze. On that last subject, at least one premier says he is reluctant. Manitoba's Wab Canoe says the U.S. president cannot be trusted.
3: Who are we making this deal with? Do we expect that this is going to be the end of, like, Donald Trump is all of a sudden going to say, oh yeah, I'm not going to bug Canada again. We're going to say that Donald Trump is not going to change his word? He's not going to go back on his word?
1: Canoe says Prime Minister Mark Carney has all but begged the provinces to agree to allow U.S. alcohol sales. He adds that if the American spirits are returned to store shelves, he is hoping that most Canadians won't be buyers. A resident of BC's Okanagan region says an AirTag that stayed online as a wildfire roared into the outskirts of her neighborhood gave her hope that the home she left behind during an evacuation was actually left standing. Otherwise, Harpreet Sidhu says she was pretty sure it would have been gone. Sidhu and her husband are among the evacuees who have been allowed to return to Summerland this week following the downgrading of evacuation orders.
4: The part that really hit me was just walking around to the back of my property and seeing the fire was, you could see the ash and the burnt trees and all the grasses and everything. It was maybe about 20 feet away.
1: She says you could see evidence of the hard work done by the fire crews and their efforts at structure protection. However, it seemed almost inevitable that the Bald Range fire would destroy many homes during its fast advance through the area back on August 7th. And finally, the former Crown Prince of Iran has accepted an invite from Conservative leader Pierre Poilievre to visit Canada.
5: Reza Pahlavi lives in the Washington area after the 1979 Islamic Revolution pushed his family into exile. The 65-year-old has argued he's the best figure to replace the Ayatollah and oversee an Iranian transition to democratic elections. But Pahlavi's critics say his father ran a Western-backed dictatorship, and they argue Pahlavi has not managed to build a viable governance platform during his years in exile. Conservative leader Pierre Poilievre has not said he's endorsing Pahlavi, but instead calls it a chance to discuss democracy and safety for the Iranian diaspora. Jason White, The Canadian Press.
1: This is The Canadian Press. In sports, the race for the American League's third wildcard spot is getting tighter by the day. The Toronto Blue Jays hit three homers in a 5-1 win over Tampa Bay to move a half game behind the idle Minnesota Twins. The Texas Rangers kept pace with Toronto by shutting out Washington 2-0. Week 12 in the CFL season is underway with a blowout result. The league-leading Montreal Alouettes rolled to a 46-16 rout of Ottawa. Tyson Philpott had two touchdown catches for the Alouettes. The Red Blacks, they remain winless after 10 games. The NFL is handing down fines of $500,000 U.S. apiece to the Dallas Cowboys and the New Orleans Saints. This comes after a fight-filled joint practice in California. Players on both teams threw helmets and punches during skirmishes throughout the session. And finally, there's word that veteran guard James Harden is going to stay with the Cleveland Cavaliers on a 3-year deal worth roughly $97 million U.S. From the Canadian Press, I'm Rob Westgate.
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0: From the National Newsroom of the Canadian Press, I'm Rob Westgate. Canada-U.S. Trade Minister Dominic LeBlanc returned to Washington Thursday to meet again with his American counterpart. Afterward, LeBlanc spoke briefly to reporters.
1: We continue to do the important work that Canadians expect us to do. We had a long, detailed meeting with Ambassador Greer and his colleagues.
0: Details of the deal remain scant, but it is expected to address U.S. tariffs on steel, aluminum, lumber, and autos, while some U.S. concerns are also likely addressed, including limited access to Canada's dairy market, Canada's retaliatory tariffs on autos, and provincial bans on American booze. On that last subject, at least one premier says he is reluctant. Manitoba's Wab Kanu says the U.S. president cannot be trusted.
2: Who are we making this deal with? Do we expect that this is going to be the end of, like, Donald Trump is all of a sudden going to say, oh yeah, I'm not going to bug Canada again. We're going to say that Donald Trump is not going to change his word. He's not going to go back on his word.
0: Kanu says Prime Minister Mark Carney has all but begged the provinces to agree to allow U.S. alcohol sales. He adds that if the American spirits are returned to store shelves, he is hoping that most Canadians won't be buyers. A resident of BC's Okanagan region says an AirTag that stayed online as a wildfire roared into the outskirts of her neighborhood gave her hope that the home she left behind during an evacuation was actually left standing. Otherwise, Harpreet Sidhu says she was pretty sure it would have been gone. Sidhu and her husband are among the evacuees who have been allowed to return to Summerland this week following the downgrading of evacuation orders.
3: The part that really hit me was just walking around to the back of my property and seeing the fire was, you could see the ash and the burnt trees and all the grasses and everything. And it was maybe about 20 feet away.
0: She says you could see evidence of the hard work done by the fire crews and their efforts at structure protection. However, it seemed almost inevitable that the Bald Range fire would destroy many homes during its fast advance through the area back on August 7th. And finally, the former Crown Prince of Iran has accepted an invite from Conservative leader Pierre Poilievre to visit Canada.
4: Reza Pahlavi lives in the Washington area after the 1979 Islamic Revolution pushed his family into exile. The 65-year-old has argued he's the best figure to replace the Ayatollah and oversee an Iranian transition to democratic elections. But Pahlavi's critics say his father ran a Western-backed dictatorship, and they argue Pahlavi has not managed to build a viable governance platform during his years in exile. Conservative leader Pierre Poilievre has not said he's endorsing Pahlavi, but instead calls it a chance to discuss democracy and safety for the Iranian diaspora. Jason White, The Canadian Press.
0: This is The Canadian Press. In sports, the race for the American League's third wildcard spot is getting tighter by the day. The Toronto Blue Jays hit three homers in a 5-1 win over Tampa Bay to move a half game behind the idle Minnesota Twins. The Texas Rangers kept pace with Toronto by shutting out Washington 2-0. Week 12 in the CFL season is underway with a blowout result. The league-leading Montreal Alouettes rolled to a 46-16 rout of Ottawa. Tyson Philpott had two touchdown catches for the Alouettes. The Redblacks, they remain winless after 10 games. The NFL is handing down fines of $500,000 U.S. apiece to the Dallas Cowboys and the New Orleans Saints. This comes after a fight-filled joint practice in California. Players on both teams threw helmets and punches during skirmishes throughout the session. And finally, there's word that veteran guard James Harden is going to stay with the Cleveland Cavaliers on a 3-year deal worth roughly $97 million U.S. From the Canadian Press, I'm Rob Westgate.
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1: 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Amanda and I are very proud to be a part of 620 CKRM. 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

0: From the National Newsroom of the Canadian Press, I'm Rob Westgate. Canadians are anxiously awaiting the details of a new trade and tariff agreement with the U.S. U.S. President Donald Trump delayed his plan to impose a new round of tariffs on a wide range of Canadian goods by 3 days. That grace period, to allow for negotiators to finalize the working deal, is set to expire at 12:01 a.m. Saturday morning. Now, if no deal is done, the new 50% tariffs would be placed on a wide variety of goods, from hockey sticks and honey to concrete and plywood. Meanwhile, Manitoba's premier says he is reluctantly open to returning U.S. booze to provincial shelves as part of any trade deal, but hopes that Canadians won't buy it. Wab Kanoo says Prime Minister Mark Carney has all but begged the provinces to allow U.S. alcohol sales once again.
1: And you know what? Fully respect the Prime Minister, fully respect his mandate, but I do think it's really notable that it's the provincial actions on procurement and alcohol sales that have commanded the attention of the American administration.
0: And while he hasn't agreed to the plan yet, Kanoo says if the province does go ahead, he's still hoping Canadians will buy local. Now to the world of media, where Corus Entertainment is making cuts to its TV and radio operations. A company spokesperson says it has made a small number of changes in select markets, including jobs at Global BC, Global National, News 640, and Talk Radio. Canadian Press reporter Brenda Molina Navidad has more details.
2: The latest move comes after Corus cut dozens of jobs, mostly in Western Canada, earlier this year as part of programming changes across the country. Corus recently reported a net loss of $36.5 million in its third quarter, as its revenue for the period fell 16% compared with a year earlier.
0: The company is awaiting approval of its proposed recapitalization plan that would see lenders swap debt for equity in a new parent corporation. A trio of suspects facing extradition to the U.S. over links to transnational drug trafficking may seek to be tried here in Canada. BC's Supreme Court says the prospect is only speculative at this point. The suspects' lawyers say the lifting of a publication ban at their bail hearings could jeopardize a fair trial stateside. Justice Elizabeth McDonald, however, rejected the argument, ruling the jury screening process in the U.S. would be more effective than maintaining a broad publication ban in Canada. And finally, 10 years after the Tragically Hip played its final concert, bassist Gord Sinclair still wonders what they might have created next. Sinclair says he can still picture the band in a rehearsal room, but can't imagine the band returning to the road without their frontman, Gord Downie.
3: To know and to really experience that feeling of how our music has resonated with people meant so much, and I know it meant so much to Gord.
0: Downie died of brain cancer back in 2017, and today the band is releasing a live album of performances from its final tour. This is the Canadian Press. In sports, the race for the American League's third wildcard spot is getting tighter by the day. The Toronto Blue Jays hit three homers in a 5-1 win over Tampa Bay to move a half game behind the idle Minnesota Twins. The Texas Rangers kept pace with Toronto by shutting out Washington 2-0. Week 12 in the CFL season is underway with a blowout result. The league-leading Montreal Alouettes rolled to a 46-16 rout of Ottawa. Tyson Philpott had two touchdown catches for the Alouettes. The Red Blacks, they remain winless after 10 games. The NFL is handing down fines of $500,000 U.S. apiece to the Dallas Cowboys and the New Orleans Saints. This comes after a fight-filled joint practice in California. Players on both teams threw helmets and punches during skirmishes throughout the session. And finally, there's word that veteran guard James Harden is going to stay with the Cleveland Cavaliers on a 3-year deal worth roughly $97 million U.S. From the Canadian Press, I'm Rob Westgate.
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1: Hi, this is Dean Kush from Faster Gun. 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Happy 100th.
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1: Well, I have to remember Colin Lovequist at that time was one of our main contacts, and he actually was very instrumental in getting me set up with a meet and greet with one of the key people at Taylor Swift. And for that, I'll always be thankful. Brent and myself met Taylor, and it was just a fantastic experience.
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0: From the National Newsroom of the Canadian Press, I'm Rob Westgate. Canadians are anxiously awaiting the details of a new trade and tariff agreement with the U.S. U.S. President Donald Trump delayed his plan to impose a new round of tariffs on a wide range of Canadian goods by 3 days. That grace period, to allow for negotiators to finalize the working deal, is set to expire at 12:01 a.m. Saturday morning. Now, if no deal is done, the new 50% tariffs would be placed on a wide variety of goods, from hockey sticks and honey to concrete and plywood. Meanwhile, Manitoba's premier says he is reluctantly open to returning U.S. booze to provincial shelves as part of any trade deal, but hopes that Canadians won't buy it. Wab Canoe says Prime Minister Mark Carney has all but begged the provinces to allow U.S. alcohol sales once again.
1: And you know what? Fully respect the Prime Minister, fully respect his mandate, but I do think it's really notable that it's the provincial actions on procurement and alcohol sales that have commanded the attention of the American administration.
0: And while he hasn't agreed to the plan yet, Canoe says if the province does go ahead, he's still hoping Canadians will buy local. Now to the world of media, where Corus Entertainment is making cuts to its TV and radio operations. A company spokesperson says it has made a small number of changes in select markets, including jobs at Global BC, Global National, News 640, and Talk Radio. Canadian Press reporter Brenda Molina Navidad has more details.
2: The latest move comes after Corus cut dozens of jobs, mostly in Western Canada, earlier this year as part of programming changes across the country. Corus recently reported a net loss of $36.5 million in its third quarter, as its revenue for the period fell 16% compared with a year earlier.
0: The company is awaiting approval of its proposed recapitalization plan that would see lenders swap debt for equity in a new parent corporation. A trio of suspects facing extradition to the U.S. over links to transnational drug trafficking may seek to be tried here in Canada. BC's Supreme Court says the prospect is only speculative at this point. The suspects' lawyers say the lifting of a publication ban at their bail hearings could jeopardize a fair trial stateside. Justice Elizabeth McDonald, however, rejected the argument, ruling the jury screening process in the U.S. would be more effective than maintaining a broad publication ban in Canada. And finally, 10 years after the Tragically Hip played its final concert, bassist Gord Sinclair still wonders what they might have created next. Sinclair says he can still picture the band in a rehearsal room, but can't imagine the band returning to the road without their frontman, Gord Downie.
3: To know and to really experience that feeling of how our music has resonated with people meant so much, and I know it meant so much to Gord.
0: Downie died of brain cancer back in 2017, and today the band is releasing a live album of performances from its final tour. This is the Canadian Press. In sports, the race for the American League's third wildcard spot is getting tighter by the day. The Toronto Blue Jays hit three homers in a 5-1 win over Tampa Bay to move a half game behind the idle Minnesota Twins. The Texas Rangers kept pace with Toronto by shutting out Washington 2-0. Week 12 in the CFL season is underway with a blowout result. The league-leading Montreal Alouettes rolled to a 46-16 rout of Ottawa. Tyson Philpott had two touchdown catches for the Alouettes. The Red Blacks, they remain winless after 10 games. The NFL is handing down fines of $500,000 U.S. apiece to the Dallas Cowboys and the New Orleans Saints. This comes after a fight-filled joint practice in California. Players on both teams threw helmets and punches during skirmishes throughout the session. And finally, there's word that veteran guard James Harden is going to stay with the Cleveland Cavaliers on a 3-year deal worth roughly $97 million U.S. From the Canadian Press, I'm Rob Westgate.
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0: Strait time. It's always George Strait time, isn't it? Good morning, everybody. It's 5:31. Oh, I just went out to get a sip of water because I'll tell you, I was parched. Slept like a rock yesterday afternoon. It's been a couple of busy days, you know, being out and doing different things. And how are you feeling about the heat returning? We'll take a look at the weather forecast in just a moment because it's going to be a smoking nice weekend. Lots of activities going on, and I hope that you have time, if you're in the vicinity, to come into Regina from wherever you are. I know you're probably out harvesting, but I love Regina Day. Takes place tomorrow. There's the run, there's the activities in Victoria Park and Pat Fiacco Square. They've got a new look going on there. They've been working on doing some landscaping that's going to be really very, very cool. Of course, there's the farmers market, and dragon boat racing is taking place here in Regina as well. So the riders are on the road. Sunday, you'll be able to catch the game right here on 620 CKR. Rem, the voice of the Saskatchewan Rough Riders. And I think everybody's getting just kind of stoked up about another part of the year coming upon us. And 2026 has flown by, especially if you've been on holidays or you're yet to go on holidays. You can hardly wait for that to happen. Let's take a look at the weather forecast.
1: Rider Nation lives on 620 CKRM. I'm Dave Thomas, voice of the Saskatchewan Rough Riders. Sunday is game day as the Riders take on the BC Lions. Countdown to kickoff with Tegan Whitco and Wes Cates is at 2. The pregame show's at 4. And kickoff with Luke Mullinder and I is at 5. Saskatchewan Rough Rider football and the Cooperators Rider Broadcast Network is brought to you by Claus, Sask Party Government Caucus, Western Ag Professional Agronomy, and Ritchie Brothers Auctioneers. 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
0: CKRM, Saskatchewan weather. Sunshine today and 26 degrees. For tonight, clear skies and 10. There will be a little bit of a breeze, whether that helps to cool things off or just makes you hot around the collar. Saturday, sunny and 27. Saturday night, 16, 29. On Sunday, there could be a late day shower or a thunderstorm. And on Monday, it's going to be breezy. It's sunny, 27. Then Tuesday starts to cool off a little bit at 24. That's about average for this time of the year. Assiniboia, 16, 15 in Swift Current. It's 8 in Saskatoon. Yorkton and Broadview are 13. Also 13 in Estevan. 12 degrees in Weyburn. Moose Jaw, 12, with west winds at 11. And here in Regina, 11 degrees. Northwest winds at 8. Harvest humidity at 92%.

0: Cullen Ray and Little Red Rodeo, 620 CKRM. And before that, Blake Shelton and Sangria. That has such a mystical sound to it. Our daily web poll from yesterday: has your community been affected by the increase in illegal drug use or trafficking? 52% of the vote said yes, followed by no at 26% and unsure. There was a big drug bust, and they also found a production. The production of fentanyl in our community. And so there was a lot in that. We have the story up on our SASK today. It's worth a read just to show how much they took off the street, which is a good thing. So today, we've got those continuation of the tariff talks between U.S. and Canada. And one of the things that it's like, okay, American liquor can get back onto the shelves. Now, apparently in Saskatchewan and Alberta, that has been a thing for a couple of months. But does having American liquor back on Canadian shelves change your buying habits at the liquor store? It's pretty easy. It's a yes, a no, or I don't drink. And the web poll is going to be available to you all weekend where you might be making a purchase at the liquor store. Take the web poll. It's brought to you by Action Roofing, proudly serving Regina and Saskatchewan for 46 years. You can give them a call at 545-4677 and visit the web poll at 620ckrm.com.
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you tried our Centennial Lager? No, that's not me opening that. But I'm just saying, it's pretty good. It's only 4%. Billy Currington, pretty good at drinking beer. It is 5:50. Good morning, August 21st. It is a Friday. And today would be a day where you might want to get a Brazilian blowout. Now, I was looking at this hair application. And when you watch television and you see an actress with wonderful looking hair that's silky and looks kind of like plastic, that is probably a very expensive hairdo. I found that out. It's Internet Self-Care Day today, which means what? You make sure you limit your hours on the internet. Also, one I can get behind, Spumoni Day, National Spumoni Ice Cream Day. It's yummy. It's flavorful. And for those of you who don't like fruit in your ice cream, you might shun it because there are little chunks of fruit in there. Senior Citizens Day, and it's World Goat Day. So take yourself to goat yoga. Also on this day in 1950,

0: game and sets a world pro football record. The record was eclipsed in 1987 by Steve Largent of the NFL. And I don't know, 1981, all you football gurus out there, self-proclaimed, has that been changed? Has anybody beat that since Steve Largent eclipsed Tony Gabriel? 2017, you'll probably remember this. It was like a science experiment and a lot of fun. Canada would observe a solar eclipse. The band basically going through most of the United States, and people clamored to see that. And celebrating birthdays today. Oh, it's my favorite thing because I can't keep up with how old certain people are. Usain Bolt has a birthday. And let's see here. Who else can I tell you about? Kim Cattrall, Canadian actress, and the late Hayden Panettiere would have been celebrating a birthday today. That is such a sad case, her dying earlier this week. And if you're celebrating a birthday today too, I hope you enjoy the weekend and have fun with it.
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0: Good morning, Saskatchewan. It's 6 o'clock. From the Sask Today newsroom, I'm Corey Atkinson with your 620 CKRM News. U.S. President Donald Trump's latest tariff threat on $28 billion worth of Canadian goods is set to take effect just after midnight Saturday morning, unless officials are able to finalize a trade agreement.
1: Back in July, Trump said he'd be imposing the new 50% tariff in retaliation for Canada's booze bans, auto tariffs, and quotas on tariff-free access for U.S. dairy. They were supposed to take effect just after midnight Wednesday, but that deadline was pushed back until Saturday to allow time to turn the agreed-upon deal into a legal agreement. Canada-U.S. Trade Minister Dominic LeBlanc and Canada's chief negotiator Janice Charette have met with U.S. Trade Representative Jameson Greer in Washington several times this month to hammer out the finer details of the deal. Rob Westgate, The Canadian Press.
0: Back in Saskatchewan, Premier Scott Moe says the Saskatchewan government is questioning a request for proposals from the Saskatchewan Marshal Service for specialized tactical equipment. The RFP seeks items including sniper rifles, launchers, and a long-range acoustic device, or sound cannon. Moe says he was not aware of the RFP and could not explain why an LRAD would be needed. He says the Marshal Service should focus on working with the RCMP and municipal police. Opposition MLA Hugh Gordon is calling for the RFP to be cancelled. A Saskatchewan man has been sentenced to 10 years in prison for sexually abusing a 7-year-old girl in 2018 and 2019. The 36-year-old pleaded guilty to sexual interference and child pornography offenses. Court documents say he abused the girl multiple times and recorded the abuse. Police later found hundreds of child pornography files involving multiple victims on his devices. The man will also spend 20 years on the National Sex Offender Registry after completing his sentence. Ducks Unlimited Canada and members of the McKell family are suing the City of Regina over plans to extend Prince of Wales Drive. A statement of claim says the project would encroach on the McKell-Wascanic Conservation Park and violate a conservation agreement. The groups want the project abandoned and the city prevented from developing the protected land. The City of Regina has declined comment because the matter is before the courts. Heritage Regina also supports preserving the park. A honey producer from the Balgonie area says the CUSMA negotiations, and by extension the tariffs, have affected his business. Luke Moore with the Anchor Moore Farm says the unpredictable nature of Canada-U.S. trade relations have impacted honey prices.
2: We've been on a low-end honey pricing for about 18 months now. Typically, we would be seeing a rise, but with all of this tariff, this, that, trade negotiations, there's definitely been a chilling where we've stayed stagnant at a low price for quite a while. There just hasn't really been a desire to get it further up.
0: Moore says the price of honey has fluctuated between $1.95 to $2.15 per pound over the past 12 to 18 months. That was your 620 CKRM News. Read more stories from around your community and around the province at sasktoday.ca and 620ckrm.com.
3: Good morning, I'm Dave Thomas. Let's start on the gridiron, where the Saskatchewan Roughriders will practice for the final time at Mosaic Stadium this morning before heading out to Vancouver for Sunday's showdown with the BC Lions. For Riders linebacker Josh Woods, it's a homecoming of sorts after spending the first 5 years of his CFL career with the Leos. Woods is putting that aside and focusing on improving from last week in Hamilton.
4: I think we can dial it up. We can be more aggressive as far as takeaways. You know what I'm saying? I think they're going to come. It's just little things that I feel like that we give away that I think as we continue to grow and continue to morph into, Bell's defense, I think we're just going to be more dangerous.
3: On the field last night, the league-leading Montreal Alouettes rolled to a 46-16 rout of Ottawa. Tyson Philpott had 2 touchdown catches for the Alouettes. The Red Blacks remain winless after 10 games and have now lost 16 in a row, tying a record that dates back to 1949. Week 12 will continue tonight with 7-3 Edmonton home to 5-4 Winnipeg. Staying with football, the 2-0 Regina Thunder will welcome Winnipeg in their home opener on Sunday afternoon. Thunder running back Peter Borsch is coming off a 240-yard rushing performance in Calgary last week, and he says their offense is dangerous.
5: We're extremely balanced, and we've got the ability to attack in lots of different ways, and that's not just run and pass, but we can run the ball to different points of the field as well as gap and zone, and we're just clicking as a team, and the OC's been doing a great job, and I'm super excited.
3: Kickoff at Libel Field is at 1 Sunday afternoon. And to the majors, the race for the American League's third wildcard spot is getting tighter by the day. The Toronto Blue Jays hit 3 homers in a 5-1 win over Tampa Bay yesterday to move a half game behind the idle Minnesota Twins. The Texas Rangers kept pace with Toronto by shutting out Washington 2-0. The Jays open a weekend set in the Bronx against the New York Yankees tonight. And that's your sports. Get the latest on your team from our team with the Sports Cage Insider Report. 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
6: precision weather for today. Sunshine, 26, 27 tomorrow, and 29 on Sunday, where we might see an isolated shower. Right now, 16 in Assiniboia, a swift current 15, 8 in Saskatoon, Yorkton 13, 12 in Broadview, Estevan 13, 12 in Weyburn, Moose Jaw 11, and Regina 10. The Voice of Saskatchewan. All right, the weekend is here and it's jam-packed with activities, and country music is right in there. If you're a big fan of Luke Combs, you don't want to miss this. His tickets go on sale for the show he's doing in Edmonton coming up next May. And if you are doing some traveling around, just a reminder that Albert Street, Leopold Crescent to Regina Avenue, that is getting underway August 24th to September 6th. Lane restrictions there. And, of course, downtown Regina is going to be a hub of activity tomorrow, so watch out for extra traffic conditions.

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1: CKRM celebrates 100 years.
2: Lost in Harkness, I'd just like to congratulate CKRM on 100 years. And we went from Fred King to Moon Mullins to Fred and Ed and Fred and Willie. And I went to Nashville and Memphis with Fred and Willie on two occasions. Great hosts, great people. Keep going, and hello to Willie.
1: Thank you for making history with us. 620 CKRM.

0: That's your community she's talking about. Weyburn, it is 6:13. Good morning. That was Tennille Arts. And before that, Luke Combs, both in country music news today. Sunrise at 5:56. It'll set at 8:06. And these days, they are getting shorter all the time. All right. In country music news, some very interesting stories here. One in particular we'll talk about in just a moment. But coming up on May 29th, 2027, Commonwealth Stadium will be buzzing with the sounds of Luke Combs and friends. The concert tickets go on sale today, and that'll be this morning, probably 10 a.m. through Ticketmaster. You can also check out Luke Combs' website. He has had like over a million people come out and see him this year. That's absolutely crazy. Good for you. Nate Holler and Tennille Towns have been added to a very exciting list of performers at the Canadian Country Music Awards. High Valley, the Strumbellas, and Thelma and James will also be joined by Dean Brody, James Barker Band, Tennille Arts, the Hunter Brothers, and Jess Moskaluk. So Jess is doing lots more shows, getting back after being on maternity leave, so that's exciting. The award show is Saturday, September 19th. Country Music Week in Saskatoon begins on September 16th. And you should check their website because they were looking for volunteers. And I don't know if they still are or not. Now, this story I kind of found deep in country music news. And so there's a California woman that got scammed by a fake Kenny Chesney. Now, there's all kinds of different things on Instagram and whatever, an ex of people posing as country music artists. This woman was taken for $300,000, apparently. And now she's suing the real Kenny Chesney, saying that he should have been warning people that this was happening. So I guess we'll keep our eye on that and find out what is actually going on. And I'm not sure at this point in time how she had gotten involved with this fake guy, hook, line, and sinker. But they can be very, very alluring, I guess, if a country music star is actually speaking to you directly. So always check for fake information. And that's a look at country music news for this August the 21st.
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0: 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Beautiful morning, sunshine and a little bit breezy today. Highs of around, as I mentioned, 26 degrees. So we are going to just enjoy that for all it's worth. The winds are north-northwest, 15 to 25. Clear tonight, 10. 27 for tomorrow and breezy. Saturday night, we're looking for a low of 16. 29 with possible thunderstorm on Sunday. And Monday, partly to mostly sunny and breezy, 27, 24 on Tuesday. Around the province, 16 in Assiniboia, 16 in Swift Current, and only 7 degrees in Saskatoon. 13 in Yorkton, 12 degrees in Broadview. It's 13 in Estevan, 12 in Weyburn, and in Moose Jaw. Regina reporting 10 degrees with a light wind from the northwest at 5. The humidity at 93%.

0: Okay, self-admit, that is one of my favorite Gore Bamford songs, Postcard from Pasadena. Something about that that beat. Maybe you've got your favorite song, and don't forget on Sunday, Ray Allen takes those requests bright and early. And just checking here, I know we've got a couple of different spots on our website, but just wanted to remind people, if you're looking for a road trip and some excitement, Chuck Wagon season for this summer is starting to wind down, and you're going to find our tarp rolling with Tanner Hauerluck coming up this weekend. If you would like, Kenora is the place to go. The first heat of the Chucks will be going in Kenora today or tonight. And then if you can't make it there, how about the Labor Day weekend, September 4th through 6th at Fishing Lake? So if you're looking for events, hey, have we got them? They're all on our webpage at 620ckrm.com. If you want to find out about our 100th anniversary celebrations and what we've got in store, you can also head there. It's right up at the top on the tabs. You just roll across them and it'll give you a drop down bar. And hey, get yourself informed what we've got going on right here.
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0: Good morning, Saskatchewan. It's 6:30. From the Sask Today newsroom, I'm Corey Atkinson with your 620 CKRM News. Canada-U.S. Trade Minister Dominic LeBlanc returned to Washington yesterday to meet again with U.S. Trade Representative Jameson Greer to continue work on finalizing a deal to avert a new round of U.S. tariffs. Speaking briefly to reporters, LeBlanc says they had a detailed meeting.
1: Canadians expect us to get a deal that's in the economic interest of Canada and Canadian workers. We're very close. We continue to make progress, and we're going to stay here and do the work that's necessary until we get to that point.
0: The deal is expected to address U.S. tariffs on steel, aluminum, lumber, and autos, some U.S. concerns about limited access to Canada's dairy market, as well as Canada's retaliatory tariffs on autos and provincial bans on American alcohol imports. Premier Scott Moe says his government is reviewing whether the Saskatchewan Marshals Service should proceed with a request for tactical equipment after saying he was unaware of the proposal. The RFP includes sniper rifles, launchers, and a long-range acoustic device. Moe says the Marshals Service should build strong working relationships with the RCMP and municipal police services. Opposition MLA Hugh Gordon criticized the plan, saying the government should focus on making communities safer rather than buying equipment for a specialized unit. A 36-year-old Saskatchewan man will spend 10 years in prison for sexually abusing a 7-year-old girl and creating child pornography. The offenses happened between August 2018 and February 2019 while the girl was sometimes in his care. Court documents say he recorded the abuse. Police later found hundreds of child pornography images and videos involving multiple victims on his devices. The man will be placed on the National Sex Offender Registry for 20 years. A legal challenge has been launched against Regina's proposed Prince of Wales Drive extension, with conservation groups asking the city to abandon the project. Ducks Unlimited Canada and the McKell family say the road could affect the McKell-Wascana Conservation Park and breach a conservation agreement. They want the city ordered to protect the land. Regina declined to comment because the issue is before the courts. Heritage Regina is also calling for the park to remain protected. And the hot and cold trade relationship between Canada and the United States has had a ripple effect on the honey industry. Luke Moore, a honey producer from the Balgonie area, says the trade talks and tariffs affected his cost of production.
2: A lot of our honey frame foundations, the plastic foundations that honeybees would build their comb on, a lot of that stuff is made in the U.S. A lot of other small bits of equipment, a lot of our major extracting equipment is produced in the States. So it does put a pinch on repair costs, shipping timings.
0: Prices have also been impacted, as he believes honey should be around $2.40 per pound, but has been hovering around $1.95 to $2.15. That was your 620 CKRM News. Read more stories from around your community and around the province at sasktoday.ca and 620ckrm.com.
3: Good morning, I'm Dave Thomas. The Saskatchewan Roughriders will hold their weekly closed practice today as they continue to prepare for Sunday's game in BC against the Lions. Linebacker Josh Woods is off to the best start of his six-year career, the first five of which were with the Lions. He was asked about heading to the visitors' dressing room for the first time in Vancouver.
4: It's going to be weird. I don't know what it's like to be on that side. It'll be fun to be back in BC play. So.
3: In the CFL last night, Montreal pasted Ottawa 46-16 to improve to 9-1. The Red Blacks are now 0-10. In tonight's Week 12 action, Edmonton is home to Winnipeg. To the Prairie Football Conference, where the Regina Thunder will host Winnipeg Sunday afternoon in their home opener at Libel Field. Thunder running back Peter Borsch carried the ball 33 times for 240 yards last week and says a lot of things went right.
5: The O-line had a ton of push up front and, we were just able to execute, and I think that our teams worked really hard, so we're in great shape, so we have the ability to keep doing it over and over again.
3: Kickoff Sunday is at 1. And to the majors, Toronto beat Tampa Bay 5-1 yesterday for their seventh series win in a row. The Blue Jays are a half game behind Minnesota in the battle for the third wild card spot in the American League. And that's your sports. Get the latest on your team delivered right to your phone with the Sports Cage Insider Report. 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
6: Precision weather for the weekend is looking amazing for anything that you happen to be doing, including harvest. Sunshine today, 26, breezy, 10 degrees tonight. For tomorrow, we're looking for sun and 27, 29 on Sunday, and 27 degrees on Monday. A little bit cooler on Tuesday and 24. So if you're getting last-minute camping or anything like that done, you should have great weather for it. As we take a look around the province, things are looking good. Saskatoon still on the chilly side. Assiniboia 16, Swift Current is 16.7 in Saskatoon. Yorkton and Estevan 13, 12 degrees in Broadview and Weyburn. Moose Jaw is 12 with west-northwest winds at 11. And here in Regina, 10 degrees, northwest winds at 5. The humidity at 93%.
7: 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And Brian Mass from Affordable Trailer Sales talks about a Country Thunder tradition.
8: So every Craven, I supply the radio station with a trailer to do their broadcasting. But in that fridge is going to be some bung baloney. And even now when Colin's not there, Cody and Gloria and son Ray, some of the others always mention the bung baloney. And I guess it's tradition.
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0: Doc Walker and driving with the brakes on. Never a good idea. I was just watching a video, and you never know what's true or what's not. And it's a guy that stops his car on a bridge, and right away you know that the bridge is going to go up. Now, what's going to happen to his car? Is it going to get crunched or whatever? It gently rolls. Then it stops, and the bridge is extended upward, right? This is like a toll bridge. And as it drops down, and you wonder, why did this guy do this? Because a cyclist went by him and kept going. And he's in the car. He gets out of the car, looks like he's stunned. It's like he's on his phone. But why would you stop on a toll bridge? Because you want to get on camera, and you want to be an influencer. That's a bad influencer. Don't be doing that. Anyway, nothing happened to the car. He ended up driving off of the bridge, but he got off of out of his car looking like, oh gosh, I wonder what I did. When you do stuff with purpose like that, you just kind of shake your head. Ay, ay, ay. 10 degrees right now in Regina. Don't be driving a combine on a toll bridge. Coming up a little bit later on, we're going to be qualifying farm families. If you've never had a country cookout, this is the day to get qualified.
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6: Good morning. The latest Saskatchewan crop report suggests harvest progress remained slow last week as scattered rain showers and thunderstorms moved across the province. With more, here's Davidson Ugioki, a crops extension specialist with the Saskatchewan Ministry of Agriculture in Moose Jaw.
7: Harvest progress remained a little bit slow this week, reaching 4% complete. Scattered rainfall thunderstorms moved across the province, which was good. While this moisture was welcome in some regions, the early morning humidity and shortened harvest windows, however, created a poor desiccation conditions. Producers noted that they need warmer temperatures to help advance crop maturity.
6: Ugioki then tells us what types of crops are being harvested right now.
7: Most of the action in terms of harvest is the early seeded pulse crops, and then those spring cereals that were also early seeded, and also a majority being the winter cereals. The highest not percentages are from the from the winter cereals.
6: He reminds everyone that with harvest about to begin in earnest, safety should be top of mind. And he notes the farm stress line can be accessed 24 hours a day, 7 days a week. That's a toll-free number, 1-800-667-4442. And that's the Morning Farm Show. I'm Ryan Young. Have a nice day.
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0: That's Dean Brody and Roll That Barrel Out. The barrels are going to be rolling and lots of other things. The celebration, the 35th anniversary of Ukraine's independence, is going to be happening in Regina. This is hosted by UCC Regina and gets underway with opening ceremonies from 1:15 to 2:15, and then follows with entertainment right through the entire afternoon. So this is going to be a big time, and I do believe that this is, there's a poster up there, but sometimes those AI posters don't actually put what the actual date is, but it is coming up on Saturday. So if you're looking to enjoy the evening, it's going to be happening in a couple of different locations, and you can check out their Facebook posting. The evening entertainment happening at St. Athanasius Church, 55 McMurtry Avenue, and the day events from 1 until 5 at 3750 McKinley Avenue.
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7: You betcha. 10 degrees right now in Regina. It's going to be a hot one. Here's Jim Witter, A Distant Drum.

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1: 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It's 7 o'clock. From the Sask Today newsroom, I'm Corey Atkinson with your 620 CKRM News. Canada-U.S. Trade Minister Dominic LeBlanc returned to Washington yesterday to meet again with U.S. Trade Representative Jameson Greer to continue work on finalizing a deal to avert a new round of U.S. tariffs. LeBlanc spoke briefly to reporters.
2: We continue to do the important work that Canadians expect us to do. We had a long, detailed meeting with Ambassador Greer and his colleagues.
1: Details of the deal are scant, but it is expected to address U.S. tariffs on steel, aluminum, lumber, and autos, and some U.S. concerns about limited access to Canada's dairy market, as well as Canada's retaliatory tariffs on autos and provincial bans on American alcohol imports. The Saskatchewan government is questioning a plan by the Marshall Service to buy specialized tactical equipment after Premier Scott Moe said he was unaware of the request. The proposal includes sniper rifles, launchers, ballistic equipment, and a long-range acoustic device. Moe says the Marshall Service should focus on supporting existing police agencies across Saskatchewan. He could not say why an LRAD would be needed. NDP MLA Hugh Gordon is calling for the proposal to be withdrawn and criticizing the government's approach to public safety. A Saskatchewan man has received a 10-year prison sentence for sexually abusing a 7-year-old girl and possessing child pornography. The offenses happened between August 2018 and February 2019. Court documents say the man abused the girl on several occasions and recorded the abuse. Police later found 827 images and 227 videos of child pornography involving multiple victims on his devices. He must provide DNA and will remain on the National Sex Offender Registry for 20 years. Ducks Unlimited Canada and the McCall family are taking legal action against Regina over the proposed Prince of Wales Drive extension. They say the project could encroach on protected native prairie and wetlands in the McCall-Wascana Conservation Park, violating a conservation agreement. The groups are asking the court to stop development affecting the park. The City of Regina has declined comment because of the lawsuit. Heritage Regina says preserving the area is important for the city's heritage and sustainability. For a second night in a row, Alberta's technology minister faced yet another angry firing line at the second town hall in a series touching on the government's plan for artificial intelligence data centers. Speaking to anxious residents, Nate Glubish was peppered with profanity at yesterday's event in Redwater, north of Edmonton. And a Balgonie area honey producer is hoping a trade deal between Canada and the U.S. is finalized soon. Luke Moore of Anchor Moore Farm says prices and costs of production have been impacted by trade uncertainty, but some of that is absorbed by being part of the BeeMate Honey Cooperative.
3: We're in the fortunate position. We're kind of just riding it from a cooperative member standpoint and just kind of crossing our fingers, hopefully, that prices will increase.
1: Canadian beekeepers have been worried over the U.S.'s latest tariff threat of 50% on various Canadian goods, which was paused earlier this week. That was your 620 CKRM News. Read more stories from around your community and around the province at sasktoday.ca and 620ckrm.com.
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5: Good morning, I'm Dave Thomas. The doors are closed at Mosaic Stadium for today's Saskatchewan Roughriders workout. The team will practice for the final time before heading to Vancouver for Sunday's tilt with the Lions. Linebacker Josh Woods was with BC for the past 5 seasons, but is enjoying a career year in his first campaign with the Green and White. He says a lot of things are going right.
6: Coaches believe in me, and the system believes in me, and players believe in me, and just the confidence they exude in me. I don't have to do too much. I can just be myself.
5: Kickoff on Sunday afternoon is at 5. Week 12 of the CFL opened last night, and you know things are not going well when your field goal holder has the ball stripped from him. That was one of 5 turnovers Ottawa committed in their 46-16 loss in Montreal. The Alouettes are now 9-1, while the Red Blacks are still winless at 0-10. Meantime, the 7-3 Edmonton Elks can win the season series with Winnipeg as they host the 5-4 Blue Bombers tonight. Staying with football, the Regina Thunder will host the Winnipeg Rifles in their PFC home opener on Sunday. Sunday. The Thunder improved to 2-0 in the campaign last week with a win in Calgary. Running back Peter Borsch ran the ball for 240 yards in the victory. The 21-year-old is practicing with the Saskatchewan Roughriders in addition to playing with the Thunder. And he admits it's a hectic schedule, but the experience is invaluable.
7: It's been incredible. I mean, like, I've got access to some of the best coaching in the world, and I get to learn from some of the best football players around. And, you know, it's just like a lot of it's just about the preparation it takes to perform the way you want to, as well as just the confidence that it takes as well.
5: Kickoff Sunday is at 1. And to the majors, the race for the American League's third wildcard spot is getting tighter by the day. The Toronto Blue Jays hit 3 homers in a 5-1 win over Tampa Bay yesterday to move a half game behind the idle Minnesota Twins. The Texas Rangers kept pace with Toronto by shutting out Washington 2-0. The Jays will open a weekend set in the Bronx against the New York Yankees tonight. And that's your sports. Don't miss the latest on your team. 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
0: The weather is looking great for this weekend. Today, a high at 26, northwest winds 15 to 25. 10 tonight, tomorrow, another breezy day, 27 degrees, 29 on Sunday. And we could see a late day shower or thunderstorm, also another windy day. Breezy on Monday and 27 and 24 degrees coming up on Tuesday. Currently, as we take a look around the province, temperatures are warming up nicely. It's 16 in Assiniboia and Swift Current, 8 in Saskatoon, 14 this hour in Yorkton. Broadview and Weyburn are 13, 14 in Estevan. Partly cloudy in Regina and Moose Jaw. It's 12 degrees, Regina with a humidity at 96%.
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0: Oh, busy weekend is ahead of us, and our farm friends out there, we know that you are busy, but we try not to take up too much of your time. A chance for you to qualify for a country cookout is on the way. And just a reminder, we do have some street closures here that will be in effect starting tomorrow. King Street and 13th Avenue intersection, that intersection is going to be closed. Also, 15th Avenue, Toronto Street to Montreal Street from 10 till 4 tomorrow, closed there for a street market. We're going to be listening for that dinner bell, too.

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1: Neil Donnelly here, CEO of the Kinexus Arts Center. Just want to wish CKRM a happy 100th anniversary. We've had a long-standing relationship here at the Kinexus Arts Center, and certainly appreciate their support over the last 50-plus years that we've been in business, and looking forward to a great future together.

0: Aaron Prochets and the New Frontier. It is 7:16. Hi there, it's Gloria, and a good morning to you getting ready for the weekend. It's going to be a busy one. Cody Glidden is going to be at Bass Pro Shop or Cabela's. He'll be there tomorrow morning, bright and early. And what we've got going on for you on our website or through our website is the Summer Harvard Media Auction. And just wanted to let you know that there are some great deals in there. If you are looking for a smoker, you've never had one before, there is $899 ambient bull pit griddle with Northern Fireplace barbecue and smokers. And this is an item that you might want to just check out. Lot number 1203 for details on it. It's actually, I think it is like a barbecue, but it's got that griddle on it, so that's cool. Anyway, if you want more details on it, it's got three stainless steel burners, easy to clean. That's a big tick off of the list there. Adjustable leveling legs for short people. You can have a nice barbecue if you're super tall. That's there for you, too. Front access to the grease tray converts to a tabletop grill and also has a paper towel holder and a trash bag holder. Could you ask for anything more? Right now, the bid is $305. It's worth close to $900, so check it out. That's just one of the many auctions there. If you're in the Saskatoon or Yorkton area, click on those tabs and you'll find a whole list of different items. So again, it's our Harvard Media Summer Auction. It wraps up on Monday night.
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0: Nothing beats a great summer weekend, and although it might be a little breezy, it's going to be a-okay. 26 degrees is our high today, 10 tonight, 27 and mostly sunny tomorrow, 29 on Sunday with late-day showers or a thunderstorm, Monday 27 and breezy, and 24 on Tuesday. Currently 16 degrees in Assiniboia and Swift Current, 8 in Saskatoon, 14 in Estevan and Yorkton, Broadview and Weyburn are 13, 12 degrees in both Regina and in Moose Jaw.

0: Lainey Wilson and Heart Like a Truck. I just watched one of her little vignettes where she's talking to people on her porch and running through the year that's been, and she is just on fire when it comes to all things Lainey Wilson, touring and writing music with people, and just now she's kind of chillaxing a little bit, which isn't such a bad thing in the latter part of the summer. Somebody who's not doing any relaxing whatsoever happens to be Aaron with McBids, and Aaron, you've got some interesting news that you want people to know about. Live auctions are back, tell me about this. What is going on out there at McBids?
1: Well, I wouldn't say live auctions are back, but one of the exciting things is we've added another sale to our monthly lineup. So we'll have two monthly sales, one middle of the month and one end of the month. So consignments don't, if you're looking to move things a little quicker, we've got that ability to do that now.
0: Just, from small stuff to big stuff, really, McBids has it going on. Now, one of the big deals here is heavy haul and gravel equipment, and everybody seems to have a gravel pit on their land these days.
1: Yeah, it seems like it, and seems like there's lots of use for them on the farm now as well. Gravel trucks and trailers and stuff like that. Everybody's building a bin pad and developing infrastructure for the bigger farms. So if you're looking for an opportunity to get into a really good gravel truck, gravel trailer, side dump, end dump, whatever it is, there's some of that closing today at 2:00.
0: Okay, so keep an eye on that. It looks great. And then you have another event happening coming up at the beginning of next week.
1: That's right. We've got our monthly sale that's closing at August 25th, Tuesday, 2:00. It starts to close, and there's all sorts of goodies on there, a little bit of anything and everything for anyone. Of course, that'll be happening twice a month now. So.
0: That's what auctions are all about, finding treasures. How do people get in touch with you, Aaron?
1: Well, you can look us up at mcbids.ca, or you can give us a call at 306-552-4007.
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1: 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From the Sask Today newsroom, I'm Corey Atkinson with your 620 CKRM News. U.S. President Donald Trump's latest tariff threat on $28 billion worth of Canadian goods is set to take effect just after midnight Saturday morning, unless officials are able to finalize a trade agreement.
2: Back in July, Trump said he'd be imposing the new 50% tariff in retaliation for Canada's booze bans, auto tariffs, and quotas on tariff-free access for U.S. dairy. They were supposed to take effect just after midnight Wednesday, but that deadline was pushed back until Saturday to allow time to turn the agreed-upon deal into a legal agreement. Canada-U.S. Trade Minister Dominic LeBlanc and Canada's chief negotiator Janice Charette have met with U.S. Trade Representative Jameson Greer in Washington several times this month to hammer out the finer details of the deal. Rob Westgate, The Canadian Press.
1: Back in Saskatchewan, Premier Scott Moe says the Saskatchewan government is questioning a request for proposals from the Saskatchewan Marshal Service for specialized tactical equipment. The RFP seeks items including sniper rifles, launchers, and a long-range acoustic device, or sound cannon. Moe says he was not aware of the RFP and could not explain why an LRAD would be needed. He says the Marshal Service should focus on working with the RCMP and municipal police. Opposition MLA Hugh Gordon is calling for the RFP to be cancelled. A Saskatchewan man has been sentenced to 10 years in prison for sexually abusing a 7-year-old girl in 2018 and 2019. The 36-year-old pleaded guilty to sexual interference and child pornography offenses. Court documents say he abused the girl multiple times and recorded the abuse. Police later found hundreds of child pornography files involving multiple victims on his devices. The man will also spend 20 years on the National Sex Offender Registry after completing his sentence. Ducks Unlimited Canada and members of the McKell family are suing the City of Regina over plans to extend Prince of Wales Drive. A statement of claim says the project would encroach on the McKell-Wascanic Conservation Park and violate a conservation agreement. The groups want the project abandoned and the city prevented from developing the protected land. The City of Regina has declined comment because the matter is before the courts. Heritage Regina also supports preserving the park. A honey producer from the Balgonie area says the CUSMA negotiations, and by extension the tariffs, have affected his business. Luke Moore with the Anchor Moore Farm says the unpredictable nature of Canada-U.S. trade relations have impacted honey prices.
3: We've been on a low-end honey pricing for about 18 months now. Typically, we would be seeing a rise, but with all of this tariff, this, that, trade negotiations, there's definitely been a chilling where we've stayed stagnant at a low price for quite a while. There just hasn't really been a desire to get it further up.
1: Moore says the price of honey has fluctuated between $1.95 to $2.15 per pound over the past 12 to 18 months. That was your 620 CKRM News. Read more stories from around your community and around the province at sasktoday.ca and 620ckrm.com.
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7: Good morning, I'm Dave Thomas. The Saskatchewan Roughriders will hold their weekly closed practice today as they continue to prepare for Sunday's game in BC against the Lions. Linebacker Josh Woods is off to the best start of his 6-year career, the first 5 of which were with the Lions. He was asked about heading to the visitors' dressing room for the first time in Vancouver.
8: It's going to be weird. I don't know what it's like to be on that side. It'll be fun to be back in BC play. So.
7: In the CFL last night, Montreal pasted Ottawa 46-16 to improve to 9-1. The Red Blacks are now 0-10. In tonight's Week 12 action, Edmonton is home to Winnipeg. To the Prairie Football Conference, where the Regina Thunder will host Winnipeg Sunday afternoon in their home opener at Libel Field. Thunder running back Peter Borsch carried the ball 33 times for 240 yards last week and says a lot of things went right.
9: The O-line had a ton of push up front, and we were just able to execute, and I think that our teams worked really hard, so we're in great shape, so we have the ability to keep doing it over and over again.
7: Kickoff Sunday is at 1. And to the majors, Toronto beat Tampa Bay 5-1 yesterday for their 7th series win in a row. The Blue Jays are a half game behind Minnesota in the battle for the 3rd wild card spot in the American League. And that's your sports. 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
10: Sunshine today, 26 degrees, a little bit breezy, and that is the theme through the whole weekend. For tomorrow, we're looking for 27, 29 on Sunday. There might be some thunderstorm roll through. And on Monday, a high of 27, 24 on Tuesday. Currently, Assiniboia as well as Swift Current, 16, 8 degrees in Saskatoon. Estevan and Yorkton are 14, 13 degrees in Broadview and Weyburn. Moose Jaw and Regina reporting light winds and currently 12 degrees.
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15: Chuck Ian calling. We got to be friends with Ray Allen, Colin Lovequist, Rory Evans, Cody in the morning, even the sports guys. And the fact that I like Merle Haggard, and they all know it. My chart stops across the country of Canada, in Victoria, British Columbia, to St. John's, Newfoundland. I heard your station through the app. I feel like you guys are like my family. I just want to make sure that people on the highway are safe in Saskatchewan.
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0: What a great song, Mary Chapin Carpenter and Passionate Kisses. If you're getting married this weekend, be prepared for that. My phone's just going off. Isn't that great? Anyway, there'll be lots of passionate kisses, anniversaries, that sort of thing. This is very cool, and I'm sure this lady has a million stories. The world's oldest living person is 117 today. Wow. Ethel Chatterham is recognized by the Guinness World Records as the oldest living person. And here's a message that she shared. Thank you for all the kind birthday wishes. Even at 117, I've had many firsts this year. From stroking a llama to holding hands with King Charles. Yes, that king. I've had lovely days celebrating with my family and friends and look forward to seeing what next year brings. Now that's positivity right there. King Charles had a chance to meet Ms. Chatterham, and she shared memories with him. Now, can you imagine? Because his great-grandfather, Edward VII, was king when she was born in 1909. Oh my gosh, is that right? Anyway, if you're celebrating a birthday today, well, may you have a long reign as well, and you know what, a good healthy life as well.
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6: A key West Division matchup is set for Sunday in BC, with the 6-3 Saskatchewan Roughriders taking on the 4-5 Lions. The contest will feature the Lions in the top running game in the CFL against the top rushing defense of the Riders. Plaza of Honor defensive lineman Scott Schultz knows how important that matchup will be.
7: Really, it boils down to you got to make your opponent one-dimensional somehow, some way. So that either means making them pass or making them run. And you got to take away one. And so typically, if we can focus, get the gaps under control, we've got our D linemen. I think they're playing good. It's just we haven't had the statistical stats to back it up. But I mean, they are getting pressure and they're doing great against the run. So if we can shut down that run, make them more one dimensional, and that's where you can focus and make Warwick make some mistakes.
6: Lions running back Xander Horvath has racked up 355 yards on the ground in the last three games. Schultz says the Riders will have to slow him down.
7: You can't overlook him. I mean, he's dangerous because it's balanced, and that's what, you know, in my day, that was the, you know, I can remember going in up against Calgary all the time, and they had great running backs and great quarterback play, and they were so balanced. And if you couldn't get them one-dimensional, it was going to be a pretty long night. So that's what this reminds me of. And so for Horvath, I mean, again, you can't let him get started. He had 102 yards last game. The performance means the Riders cannot devote everything to Rourke and the receivers. So, you know, again, they've got to have some success on first down.
6: Schultz feels that it's just as important for the Riders' rushing attack to get going, considering the team is 4-0 when they run for 100 yards or more in a game.
7: I think that, the offense has been great, and the coordinator has been able to adjust on the fly for most games, and it has been exciting football, and there have been some points put up. So, you know, I'm not so worried about the offense and what they're going to be able to do. The biggest thing is we got to be able to eliminate catastrophic mistakes, turnovers. I mean, I think there's 8 penalties for over 100 yards. I mean, that is a game killer when you're trying to win.
6: The Riders in BC on Sunday. Kickoff is at 5. And that's Between the Lines for Shepherd Realty in Regina, specializing in farm and ranch real estate in Saskatchewan. 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
0: And yes, you did hear the dinner bell for our country cook-off. Cook out. Go give us a call right now.

0: 620 CKR, Rem and the Baby with Blake Shelton. Okay, we're going to touch base with a couple of farm families here. So first, let's go to Helen. We've got Helen on the line. Now, Helen, you're kind of an interesting farm family because you have land in Saskatchewan, but yet you live in Alberta. So how does that all come about, and how does it work out for your farm family?
1: So, well, we kind of go back and forth. Our oldest son actually moved here in spring, so we have one of our sons living here full time now. And we needed to expand our farm, and it just was more feasible to buy land in Saskatchewan and then rather than Alberta. So. That's what we're doing.
0: We're more fun out here.
1: Yeah, absolutely.
0: Alberta's getting a little interesting these days, you might say, on the political front. So we just kind of like smoothly roll along.
1: There you go.
0: Well, I know that you've qualified before. Have you guys ever won a country cookout?
1: We won a spring one during COVID.
0: Oh.
1: So the meal just got delivered, but we never saw anyone or...
0: You're right.
1: That's
0: a big skip the dishes bill right there.
1: There you go.
0: Okay, Helen, you are in. We have all of your information here. So good luck. And what are you guys working on right now?
1: We're doing some lentils.
0: Okay, perfect. Tell everybody exactly where you're farming. Not exactly, but what area you're in.
1: We are in the Riverhurst area.
0: Okay, perfect. Well, thanks, Helen, and thanks for calling.

0: hot and very, very dry here.
1: If people have not been to Kyle, what could you tell us about the land location that you have?
0: We're just north of the Sask Landy Provincial Park, a few miles, so the nice little community that we have here.
1: I'd love to get out that way, you know, so maybe we'll be coming out your way for a country cookout. We'd have to leave like at this time of the day.
0: Yeah, that's a 3-hour drive to Regina.
1: So. Oh, no problem there, right? Again, could be a big skip the dishes type of road trip, I would think. But
0: right.
1: If we come, we're bringing everybody. We bring a great meal from a place here called Nikki's Cafe and Catering. It's roast beef, mashed potatoes, and all the fixings. And we bring prizes. We also bring lots of different guests with us, including a musical guest. Do you think you'd have time to stop for that?
0: Oh, absolutely.
1: Okay. Thanks, Murray. Thanks for the phone call.
0: Thank you.
1: All right. That's how we do our country cookouts, and we still have room to take a couple more calls. 936-6262, long distance 1-867-670-620.
2: 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I'm Dave Thomas, voice of the Saskatchewan Rough Riders. 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
1: Good morning, Saskatchewan. It's 8 o'clock. From the Sask Today newsroom, I'm Corey Atkinson with your 620 CKRM News. Canada-U.S. Trade Minister Dominic LeBlanc returned to Washington yesterday to meet again with U.S. Trade Representative Jameson Greer to continue work on finalizing a deal to avert a new round of U.S. tariffs. Speaking briefly to reporters, LeBlanc says they had a detailed meeting.
2: Canadians expect us to get a deal that's in the economic interest of Canada and Canadian workers. We're very close. We continue to make progress, and we're going to stay here and do the work that's necessary until we get to that point.
1: The deal is expected to address U.S. tariffs on steel, aluminum, lumber, and autos, some U.S. concerns about limited access to Canada's dairy market, as well as Canada's retaliatory tariffs on autos and provincial bans on American alcohol imports. Premier Scott Moe says his government is reviewing whether the Saskatchewan Marshals Service should proceed with a request for tactical equipment after saying he was unaware of the proposal. The RFP includes sniper rifles, launchers, and a long-range acoustic device. Moe says the Marshals Service should build strong working relationships with the RCMP and municipal police services. Opposition MLA Hugh Gordon criticized the plan, saying the government should focus on making communities safer rather than buying equipment for a specialized unit. A 36-year-old Saskatchewan man will spend 10 years in prison for sexually abusing a 7-year-old girl and creating child pornography. The offenses happened between August 2018 and February 2019 while the girl was sometimes in his care. Court documents say he recorded the abuse. Police later found hundreds of child pornography images and videos involving multiple victims on his devices. The man will be placed on the National Sex Offender Registry for 20 years. A legal challenge has been launched against Regina's proposed Prince of Wales Drive extension, with conservation groups asking the city to abandon the project. Ducks Unlimited Canada and the McKell family say the road could affect the McKell-Wascana Conservation Park and breach a conservation agreement. They want the city ordered to protect the land. Regina declined to comment because the issue is before the courts. Heritage Regina is also calling for the park to remain protected. And the hot and cold trade relationship between Canada and the United States has had a ripple effect on the honey industry. Luke Moore, a honey producer from the Balgonie area, says the trade talks and tariffs affected his cost of production.
3: A lot of our honey frame foundations, the plastic foundations that honeybees would build their comb on, a lot of that stuff is made in the U.S. A lot of other small bits of equipment, a lot of our major extracting equipment is produced in the States. So it does put a pinch on repair costs, shipping timings.
1: Prices have also been impacted, as he believes honey should be around $2.40 per pound, but has been hovering around $1.95 to $2.15. Coronach RCMP have seized 43 firearms and 25 kilograms of explosives from a home in Kayville. A 37-year-old man was arrested Wednesday and now faces multiple charges, including pointing a firearm. Police advise there is no current risk to residents. While around here, the RM of Sherwood's AI data center is full steam ahead, Alberta's technology minister faced a firing line of fury at the government's second town hall on its plan for artificial intelligence data centers. Nate Glubish was peppered with profanity from audience members in Redwater, north of Edmonton in Sturgeon County. Attendees raised environmental concerns, demanded specifics on safeguards, and some said trust in the provincial government had already been lost on the file.
4: How do we trust this government when they'll use any means to break their promises? They'll use notwithstanding clauses. They will use orders of council to release land. The mayor will go behind and change bylaws, zoning laws, behind everyone's back, and then have a public hearing at 1 o'clock on a Tuesday when no one's there. How can we trust you guys when you constantly lie and show us how slimy you are?
1: Tech giant Meta has announced plans to build a $13 billion AI data center project in the region. And some pollsters say it will take some time for public opinion to catch up to statistics showing crime is falling in Canada. Abacus Data CEO David Coletto says the perception of crime can outlast reality, so even with Statistics Canada data showing falling crime rates, many Canadians still don't believe it. For example, conservative justice critic Arpan Khanna claims the violence is actually up, and it's a liberal caused crisis that they started with their soft-on-crime laws.
5: Since the Liberal government took office, violent crime is up actually 57%. Shootings are up. Firearm-related offenses are up 100%. Extortion is up 300%.
1: Under Prime Minister Mark Carney, the Liberals have passed three tough-on-crime bills that contained a sweeping set of new crime measures, including around hate crimes, coercive control, sexual deepfakes, and bail. That was your 620 CKRM News. Read more stories from around your community and around the province at sasktoday.ca and 620ckrm.com.
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8: Good morning, I'm Dave Thomas. Let's start on the gridiron, where the Saskatchewan Roughriders will practice for the final time in Mosaic Stadium this morning before heading out to Vancouver for Sunday's showdown with the BC Lions. For Riders linebacker Josh Wood, it's a homecoming of sorts after spending the first 5 years of his CFL career with the Leos. Woods is putting that aside and focusing on improving from last week in Hamilton.
9: I think we can dial it up. We can be more aggressive as far as takeaways. You know what I'm saying? I think they're going to come. It's just little things that I feel like that we give away that I think as we continue to grow and continue to morph into, Bell's defense, I think we're just going to be more dangerous.
8: On the field last night, the league-leading Montreal Alouettes rolled to a 46-16 rout of Ottawa. Tyson Philpott had 2 touchdown catches for the Alouettes. The Red Blacks remain winless after 10 games and have now lost 16 in a row, tying a record that dates back to 1949. Week 12 will continue tonight with 7-3 Edmonton home to 5-4 Winnipeg. Staying with football, the 2-0 Regina Thunder will welcome Winnipeg in their home opener on Sunday afternoon. Thunder running back Peter Borsch is coming off a 240-yard rushing performance in Calgary last week, and he says their offense is dangerous.
10: We're extremely balanced, and we've got the ability to attack in lots of different ways, and that's not just run and pass, but we can run the ball to different points of the field as well as gap and zone, and we're just clicking as a team, and the OC's been doing a great job, and I'm super excited.
8: Kickoff at Libel Field is at 1 Sunday afternoon. And to the majors, the race for the American League's third wildcard spot is getting tighter by the day. The Toronto Blue Jays hit 3 homers in a 5-1 win over Tampa Bay yesterday to move a half game behind the idle Minnesota Twins. The Texas Rangers kept pace with Toronto by shutting out Washington 2-0. The Jays open a weekend set in the Bronx against the New York Yankees tonight. And that's your sports. 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
13: Good morning. A mainly sunny sky for today. Gentle breeze early on. We'll pick up a little bit through the afternoon. We'll get the winds up to north to northwest, 15 to 25 through the day. Comfortably dry air, though, in place for the next few days. Not much cloud cover at all, let alone rainfall threat. Clear sky tonight down to 10, and tomorrow mostly sunny with a high of 27. We'll still be mainly clear for most of Saturday night and into Sunday. Just a few clouds started to come in, but we'll see a little more humidity in the air. Dew points creep up just enough for a little bit more noticeability as temperatures climb into the upper 20s on Sunday. We've got 2 days of warmer air likely, both Sunday and Monday, featuring temperatures pushing into the upper 20s. The winds will kick up, though, later Sunday, 15 to 30. We could get some gusts up to around 40 by day's end, and even stronger winds likely on Monday. 27 is the high. We'll back off to 24 with sunshine and a return to drier Tuesday. With your 620 CKRM weather forecast, I'm Precision Weather meteorologist Phil Spivak.
14: Hey, thanks, Phil. Assiniboia 17, 16 in Swift Current, Saskatoon 12. It's 16 in Yorkton, 15 degrees in Broadview, Estevan 17, and Weyburn is 18. In Moose Jaw, 15 degrees with west northwest winds at 11, and the humidity in the area there, 76%. Regina reporting 16 degrees, a light wind from the north-northwest at 7, and harvest humidity at 79%.
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14: Good morning, Saskatchewan. And good morning to you, too. Just had a text message from Karen saying, is this the number we call for the country cookout? Yeah, when you hear that dinner bell, 936-6262. There's a toll-free number as well, 1-866-767-0620. It is great to hear from people all over the province and find out how the harvest is coming along. And that includes up in the Nokomis, Siemens, and Raymore area. I know you folks are busy out there. This weekend, it's I Love Regina Day, and we have a big auction online, too.

0: 620 CKR, Ram Country's Greatest Hits, Rodney Atkins and Watching You. It is 8:16. And, you know, that is the nice thing about being a real person, not AI, is that you can be somewhere, you gather the emotions and whatever. Well, robots are making people feel quite happy about something that's the goofiest thing that you probably will see online. Footage coming from the 2026 World Humanoid Robot Games. Yes, they are being held this weekend through to the 26th of the month in Beijing at the National Speed Skating Oval. Now, robots are competing in sprints, football, and gymnastics. And I don't know if you've seen the clip of how robots have changed. They're not just like they were on the Jetsons, where they roll around on a platform and, you know, look kind of goofy and robotic. No, they are now like svelte things that are fast and are agile. And this is pretty interesting, and it is hilarious to watch. So it's a robot that's like running a sprint, but he doesn't make the curve, and he runs directly into like a barrier, then bounces back, breaks in half at the waist, and goes up in flames. And the person who probably was operating this robot is just like, oh, I guess you're not making it through to the next round of the robotic humanoid games. Anyway, robot in your house, it's probably called Bob, and it better be doing the dishes later on today.
1: Rider Nation lives on 620 CKRM. I'm Dave Thomas, voice of the Saskatchewan Roughriders. Sunday is game day as the Riders take on the BC Lions. Countdown to kickoff with Tegan Witko and Wes Cates is at 2. The pregame show's at 4. And kickoff with Luke Mullender and I is at 5. 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

0: every day. Terry Clark, 620 CKRM, and here for a good time. Of course, that is a Ray McGuire song. And Brian Smith, who were part of Trooper way back in the day, love the fact that these bands, now they're kind of in their second generation, but they've kept the name alive. So Trooper, I'm not even sure, because I haven't been to one of their shows in a while. I'm not even sure if they have any of the original members left. And April Wine, the same thing, but they're still out there touring. I don't know what you've got planned for this weekend, but keep a close eye on our Harvard Media Auction, because it's going to be wrapping up on Monday night. And we've got lots of very, very cool things that you can bid on. All you need to do is go to harvardmediaauction.com, click on the Regina tab, and it'll take you to a list of the events that are happening, and or a list of the auction items that are out there. As a matter of fact, we've got lots for the Tap Brew House, Landmark Cinemas, and I know one of the things that's become very popular is getting gym memberships from any time fitness. So here's something though that I think is really going to touch a nerve, and you'll want to get in on this, is a $1,000 gift card from Down to Earth Fencing in Regina. And Down to Earth Fencing is offering you a nice way to tidy up your yard with a variety of styles and colors, like solid privacy, picket top, lattice top, or ranch rail. Colors range from classic white to the realistic wood grain finishes. And if you've been looking at redoing your fence or any part of it, this is for you. $1,000 might go a long way in improving your curbside appeal. Right now, there's a $300 value on this lot item, which is $2,376. Again, it's our Harvard Media Auction. It wraps up on Monday, so don't miss a minute of the bidding.
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1: Good morning, Saskatchewan. It's 8:30. From the Sask Today newsroom, I'm Corey Atkinson with your 620 CKRM News. Canada-U.S. Trade Minister Dominic LeBlanc returned to Washington yesterday to meet again with U.S. Trade Representative Jameson Greer to continue work on finalizing a deal to avert a new round of U.S. tariffs. LeBlanc spoke briefly to reporters.
2: We continue to do the important work that Canadians expect us to do. We had a long, detailed meeting with Ambassador Greer and his colleagues.
1: Details of the deal are scant, but it is expected to address U.S. tariffs on steel, aluminum, lumber, and autos, and some U.S. concerns about limited access to Canada's dairy market, as well as Canada's retaliatory tariffs on autos and provincial bans on American alcohol imports. The Saskatchewan government is questioning a plan by the Marshall Service to buy specialized tactical equipment after Premier Scott Moe said he was unaware of the request. The proposal includes sniper rifles, launchers, ballistic equipment, and a long-range acoustic device. Moe says the Marshall Service should focus on supporting existing police agencies across Saskatchewan. He could not say why an LRAD would be needed. NDP MLA Hugh Gordon is calling for the proposal to be withdrawn and criticizing the government's approach to public safety. A Saskatchewan man has received a 10-year prison sentence for sexually abusing a 7-year-old girl and possessing child pornography. The offenses happened between August 2018 and February 2019. Court documents say the man abused the girl on several occasions and recorded the abuse. Police later found 827 images and 227 videos of child pornography involving multiple victims on his devices. He must provide DNA and will remain on the National Sex Offender Registry for 20 years. Ducks Unlimited Canada and the McCall family are taking legal action against Regina over the proposed Prince of Wales Drive extension. They say the project could encroach on protected native prairie and wetlands in the McCall-Wascana Conservation Park, violating a conservation agreement. The groups are asking the court to stop development affecting the park. The City of Regina has declined comment because of the lawsuit. Heritage Regina says preserving the area is important for the city's heritage and sustainability. For a second night in a row, Alberta's technology minister faced yet another angry firing line at the second town hall in a series touching on the government's plan for artificial intelligence data centers. Speaking to anxious residents, Nate Glubish was peppered with profanity at yesterday's event in Redwater, north of Edmonton. And a Balgonie area honey producer is hoping a trade deal between Canada and the U.S. is finalized soon. Luke Moore of Anchor Moore Farm says prices and costs of production have been impacted by trade uncertainty, but some of that is absorbed by being part of the Bee Made Honey Cooperative.
3: We're in the fortunate position. We're kind of just riding it from a cooperative member standpoint and just kind of crossing our fingers, hopefully, that prices will increase.
1: Canadian beekeepers have been worried over the U.S.'s latest tariff threat of 50% on various Canadian goods, which was paused earlier this week. That was your 620 CKRM News. Read more stories from around your community and around the province at sasktoday.ca and 620ckrm.com.
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5: Good morning, I'm Dave Thomas. The Saskatchewan Roughriders will hold their weekly closed practice today as they continue to prepare for Sunday's game in BC against the Lions. Linebacker Josh Woods is off to the best start of his 6-year career, the first 5 of which were with the Lions. He was asked about heading to the visitors' dressing room for the first time in Vancouver.
6: It's going to be weird. I don't know what it's like to be on that side. It'll be fun to be back in BC play. So.
5: In the CFL last night, Montreal pasted Ottawa 46-16 to improve to 9-1. The Red Blacks are now 0-10. In tonight's Week 12 action, Edmonton is home to Winnipeg. To the Prairie Football Conference, where the Regina Thunder will host Winnipeg Sunday afternoon in their home opener at Libel Field. Thunder running back Peter Borsch carried the ball 33 times for 240 yards last week and says a lot of things went right.
7: The O-line had a ton of push up front, and we were just able to execute, and I think that our teams worked really hard. So so we're in great shape, so we have the ability to keep doing it over and over again.
5: Kickoff Sunday is at 1. And to the majors, Toronto beat Tampa Bay 5-1 yesterday for their 7th series win in a row. The Blue Jays are a half game behind Minnesota in the battle for the 3rd wild card spot in the American League. And that's your sports. 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
9: It's 8:36 and sunshine today, 26 degrees, tonight 10, a little bit breezy, and Saturday we're looking for a high of 27, and Saturday night 16, 29 on Sunday with a late day shower or thunderstorm, and on Monday breezy 27, Tuesday 24. Currently in Assiniboia 17, 16 in Swift Current, Saskatoon 12, 16 in Yorkton, 15 degrees in Broadview, and Estevan is 17. In Weyburn, 18. Moose Jaw reporting northwest winds at 11. It's 15. Here in Regina, northwest winds at 7. It's 16 with a harvest humidity of 79%.
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0: Dwight Yoakam on 620 CKRM. Here it is. It's Friday. That means 2 weeks has elapsed since we did our Crawford's No Frills keyword contest. So how it works, if you've never done this before, is about every 2 weeks, well, it is every 2 weeks, we announce a winner and then we reveal a brand new word. The winner of our $40 gift card to Crawford's No Frills for all of your weekend needs, whether it's maybe you need some sliced meat, maybe you're making a charcuterie board, chips, you're doing s'mores, you're heading out to the cottage for the weekend, whatever you're doing. Ron Goyen of Regina picked up that gift card. So Ron Goyen, congratulations. The new word that's in effect right now, and you can start texting it for the September 4th draw, is cauliflower. Ah, there's a tricky one for you. Cauliflower. C-A-U-L-I-F-L-O-W-E-R. Could you use that in a sentence? The cauliflower looked really good as the garden continued to ripen. Cauliflower. 936-6262. Text away. Oh, the heat is on, and a cool place to go is Positively Perfect Pets, especially for your dog and even your cat. Ivy, what is happening at the shop these days?
1: Well, you know what? Tuesday, this coming up Tuesday, is Seniors Day. 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

0: they're so smooth. Alabama, it feels so right. Kind of the voice of a decade and beyond that, man. What a career they had. 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Brian, I can't believe how quick the weeks seem to fly by.
1: Yeah, that's for sure. It seems like the older you get, the faster they go. Isn't that true?
0: Oh, no kidding. It's good to know that those folks in the Summerland area are able to get back. Last week, I had a chat with Rob Windrum. He and his wife Janice are actually from Saskatchewan, and Janice had sent me a note saying they were able to get back to their place. They have a business as well as their home, and luckily for them, it's just a lot of ash and buildup, but it seems like wildfires, that one in particular, is a bit under control. Have you ever driven through any of those conditions after the fact, just to see the devastation?
1: Yeah, I have a couple of times. Yeah, definitely up north for sure. We've been up skidooing and that kind of thing, and going through the skidoo trails. And yeah, it's something to behold. That's for sure. It's very kind of eerie feeling, actually.
0: Yeah, no kidding. Well, I think I read somewhere too that Alberta has actually said that there have been no out of control forest fires in the northern part of that province. So that's good news. Let's look at some more good news, hopefully, from our opening markets in the Trump era.
1: Yeah, markets this morning, for last trading day of the week, TSX in Toronto is higher by 250 points right now, trading at 36,611. Dow in New York's up 330 points, trading at 53,094. And the S&P's up 22 at 76.63. Canadian dollar's higher as well, up 9/1000ths of a basis point, trading at 72.59 cents compared to the U.S. dollar. And we're mixed on the commodity side. Oil's down about 40 cents right now, trading at $86.43 U.S. a barrel. And gold's higher by $72 this morning, right now trading at $4,592.60 U.S. an ounce.
2: The opening bell market report has

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0: Good morning, Saskatchewan. It's 9 o'clock. From the Sask Today newsroom, I'm Corey Atkinson with your 620 CKRM News. Canada-U.S. Trade Minister Dominic LeBlanc returned to Washington yesterday to meet again with U.S. Trade Representative Jameson Greer to continue work on finalizing a deal to avert a new round of U.S. tariffs. LeBlanc spoke briefly to reporters.
1: We continue to do the important work that Canadians expect us to do. We had a long, detailed meeting with Ambassador Greer and his colleagues.
0: Details of the deal are scant, but it is expected to address U.S. tariffs on steel, aluminum, lumber, and autos, and some U.S. concerns about limited access to Canada's dairy market, as well as Canada's retaliatory tariffs on autos and provincial bans on American alcohol imports. The Saskatchewan government is questioning a plan by the Marshall Service to buy specialized tactical equipment after Premier Scott Moe said he was unaware of the request. The proposal includes sniper rifles, launchers, ballistic equipment, and a long-range acoustic device. Moe says the Marshall Service should focus on supporting existing police agencies across Saskatchewan. He could not say why an LRAD would be needed. NDP MLA Hugh Gordon is calling for the proposal to be withdrawn and criticizing the government's approach to public safety. A Saskatchewan man has received a 10-year prison sentence for sexually abusing a 7-year-old girl and possessing child pornography. The offenses happened between August 2018 and February 2019. Court documents say the man abused the girl on several occasions and recorded the abuse. Police later found 827 images and 227 videos of child pornography involving multiple victims on his devices. He must provide DNA and will remain on the National Sex Offender Registry for 20 years. Ducks Unlimited Canada and the McCall family are taking legal action against Regina over the proposed Prince of Wales Drive extension. They say the project could encroach on protected native prairie and wetlands in the McCall-Wascana Conservation Park, violating a conservation agreement. The groups are asking the court to stop development affecting the park. The City of Regina has declined comment because of the lawsuit. Heritage Regina says preserving the area is important for the city's heritage and sustainability. For a second night in a row, Alberta's technology minister faced yet another angry firing line at the second town hall in a series touching on the government's plan for artificial intelligence data centers. Speaking to anxious residents, Nate Glubish was peppered with profanity at yesterday's event in Redwater, north of Edmonton. And a Balgonie area honey producer is hoping a trade deal between Canada and the U.S. is finalized soon. Luke Moore of Anchor Moore Farm says prices and cost of production have been impacted by trade uncertainty, but some of that is absorbed by being part of the Bee Mate Honey Cooperative.
2: We're in the fortunate position. We're kind of just riding it from a cooperative member standpoint and just kind of crossing our fingers, hopefully, that prices will increase.
0: Canadian beekeepers have been worried over the U.S.'s latest tariff threat of 50% on various Canadian goods, which was paused earlier this week. That was your 620 CKRM News. Read more stories from around your community and around the province at sasktoday.ca and 620ckrm.com.
3: Good morning, I'm Dave Thomas. The doors are closed at Mosaic Stadium for today's Saskatchewan Roughriders workout. The team will practice for the final time before heading to Vancouver for Sunday's tilt with the Lions. Linebacker Josh Woods was with BC for the past 5 seasons, but is enjoying a career year in his first campaign with the Green and White. He says a lot of things are going right.
4: Coaches believe in me, and the system believes in me, and players believe in me, and just the confidence they exude in me. I don't have to do too much. I can just be myself.
3: Kickoff on Sunday afternoon is at 5. Week 12 in the CFL opened last night, and you know things are not going well when your field goal holder has the ball stripped from him. That was one of 5 turnovers Ottawa committed in their 46-16 loss in Montreal. The Alouettes are now 9-1, while the Red Blacks are still winless at 0-10. Meantime, the 7-3 Edmonton Elks can win the season series with Winnipeg as they host the 5-4 Blue Bombers tonight. Staying with football, the Regina Thunder will host the Winnipeg Rifles in their PFC home opener on Sunday. The Thunder improved to 2-0 in the campaign last week with a win in Calgary. Running back Peter Borsch ran the ball for 240 yards in the victory. The 21-year-old is practicing with the Saskatchewan Roughriders in addition to playing with the Thunder, and he admits it's a hectic schedule, but the experience is invaluable.
5: It's been incredible. I mean, like, I've got access to some of the best coaching in the world, and I get to learn from some of the best football players around, and you know, it's just like a lot of it's just about the preparation it takes to perform the way you want to, as well as just the confidence that it takes as well.
3: Kickoff Sunday is at 1. And to the majors, the race for the American League's third wildcard spot is getting tighter by the day. The Toronto Blue Jays hit 3 homers in a 5-1 win over over Tampa Bay yesterday to move a half game behind the idle Minnesota Twins. The Texas Rangers kept pace with Toronto by shutting out Washington 2-0. The Jays will open a weekend set in the Bronx against the New York Yankees tonight. And that's your sports. Don't miss the latest on your team. 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
6: Precision weather for today. It's looking like a sunny one right through to Tuesday. Today, 26, lows tonight, 10, a bit breezy, 27 for tomorrow, and 29 on Sunday with the threat of a late day shower or thunderstorm, 29 degrees on Monday and 24 on Tuesday. Assiniboia, 19, 18 in Swift Current. Saskatoon is 16, 18 in Yorkton. Broadview, 17, 19 in Estevan, and Weyburn is 22. In Moose Jaw 18 with northwest winds at 9, and here in Regina, north winds 17. It's currently 18. Sick!

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1: Hey, it's Chastity from Crofts Electric. I just wanted to call in and wish a happy 100th birthday to CKRM. Congrats, guys.

There's summer cruising music for anybody that's got a vintage car. Mercury Blues on 620 CKRM. In Melville, there's a very special 10-year-old who is doing some fundraising. We're going to tell you that story. And also, if you're somebody that's been getting ready for Run Regina, their portion of I Love Regina Day, the road race, they've had some changes to the route that they're going to take, so you might want to check that out. You can do so on the I Love Regina website. Here's Gary Allen, and every storm runs out of rain.

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1: Hey, everybody, Michelle Wright here, and I want to congratulate 620 CKRM on your 100th birthday. That is so fantastic. And thank you for playing my music, not for the entire 100 years, but for about 40 of them. And I appreciate it so much. Congratulations.
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0: great little poppy song from Aaron Goodwin, and you are. You're pretty special when you make news headlines, and a little girl, 10-year-old girl in Melville, has done something very, very cool. Hadley Polk has spent the summer making some hand-beaded bracelets, and she's helping to raise money for the two RCMP officers that were seriously injured in a shooting just a couple of months ago. And get this, right now she has raised about $8,000, and all proceeds are going to support the officers. One of them happens to be a very close personal friend of the Polk family, and these are some pretty cool bracelets, and some, it looks like she's also got some hanging things that you could put in your window. I'm not sure if that's what those really are, but just a terrific situation. And Hadley, you're getting our good neighbor type of salute today. Just a great idea, and I'm sure the officers and the community appreciate you 100%.
1: A summer of extreme tension in the southeast coal fields changed Saskatchewan labor history forever. I'm Stephen Wilson, and this is 100 Years of CKRM. A high-stakes standoff unfolded during the month of August 1931. Mining families in the Beanfait Estevan area were facing brutal working conditions and steep wage cuts during the dark days of the Great Depression. By late August, 100% of the local miners had secretly signed union cards with the Mine Workers Union of Canada. This bold organizing effort set off a massive strike for better safety, fair pay, and human dignity. Corporate and political pushback was incredibly fierce. The peaceful labor action in August laid the groundwork for the tragic Estevan riot just a few weeks later in September. It remains a definitive chapter in the Prairie fight for workers' rights. Read more at sasktoday.ca and 620ckrm.com. With 100 years of CKRM, I'm Stephen Wilson.
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0: 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They are presenting the weather today, and the weather is looking good. 26 degrees, mostly sunny, clear tonight, lows of 10 degrees, and for tomorrow, 27. That's a great day for I Love Regina Day. 16 on Saturday night, Sunday, 29, and late day showers or a thunderstorm are expected, and so 27 on Monday and Tuesday, looking for a high of 24. So again, it's going to be a wonderful weekend to get out. A lot of people be heading to the lake, so just make sure that you drive safely out there. Municipal Hail Insurance website is municipalhail.ca, by the way. Now, let's take a look at the temperatures around the province as they warm up. Morning, you know, can be the best time. Get out there and do some watering or cut the lawn. I don't know. Assiniboia 19, 18 in Swift Current, 16 in Saskatoon, 18 in Yorkton, Broadview 17, Estevan 19, it's 22 in Weyburn, Moose Jaw 18, and in Regina, north winds at 17, it's 18.

0: great song from Blue Rodeo and Hasn't Hit Me Yet. It is 9:41 and good morning, 620 CKRM. Getting pumped up about I Love Regina Day. Lots of events are going to be taking a place around the city, so looking forward to a very busy morning in the downtown core. And here's something that's pretty darn cool. There's new merch available for I Love Regina Day and lots of different looks in t-shirts. A little bit of a shout out to the Regina style of pizza, which I'm not 100% sure if I know exactly what that is. I mean, pizza is good pizza to me, and there are different kinds, I guess, out there, but it must be, is it the sweetness in the sauce? Forgive my ignorance. I've only lived here for how long, and I'm from Saskatchewan. Anyway, Tourism Regina-specific products are currently being sold at physical locations, including maybe this weekend, downtown Regina. 620 CKRM, Harvard Media will be there. Stop by and say hi to Sam. I know I'm going to help set up with the Terry Fox run, because that's coming up in about a month's time. There's going to be music there. There's going to be the I Love Regina run, walk. That's happening. And there's a bit of a change up in the route. If you're participating in that, you might want to double check with things because there are other events taking place around the city. So they had to manipulate the route just a little bit. It's going to be a fun weekend.
1: 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Because when asbestos fibers become airborne, they get into the lungs and cause severe damage over time. Because asbestos exposure is the number one cause of work-related deaths in Saskatchewan. Built before 1990? Test for asbestos. 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

0: Gort Bamford and Dive Bar. It is 9:52, and tomorrow is going to be a big day downtown Regina. We've been talking about it. It is I Love Regina Day, and I've got Carissa Robb on the phone line with me, who is she's Miss Terry Fox Run here in Regina. How do you like that? I'm going to get you a banner that says that.
1: I like that. I've never heard that before, but I'll take that title.
0: Well, you've been involved with the Terry Fox Run for so many years. Tell us a little bit about the involvement tomorrow at the I Love Regina Day.
1: Mm-hmm. Yeah, we're going to have a booth out there with a bunch of other community partners, so you can come by and visit us. We have some Terry Fox t-shirts for sale and some tattoos to give away. We have a fun game to play, and we just like hearing your stories. A lot of people have Terry stories. Either they remember when he was running, or his mom might have come to the school and talked. So we love hearing those stories. So, yeah, come check us out at I Love Regina Day.
0: Now, one of the other things, of course, it's the countdown to the actual Terry Fox Run here in Regina and right across Canada. You have a couple of different opportunities, one being this weekend and also at the Queen City Marathon for people to stop by and find out. But the run is coming up when, and how can people get registered for it and start fundraising?
1: Yeah, it's 1 month away. So it's on Sunday, September 20th. It takes place down in Wascana behind the T.C. Douglas Building and Mackenzie Art Gallery. Registration starts at 11, but you can find all of this information online. 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You can pre-register online. Just go to terryfox.org. And then you can search up any run, whether it's Regina or any of the neighboring communities. 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
0: And, of course, the money helping out with what kind of, is there a certain kind of research they're working on right now? Or?

0: We're combining all of the research and the findings of all of the researchers across Canada. They're all sharing the information so that we can get to this potential cure for cancer so much faster by working together.
1: All right, perfect. Chris, I'm going to let you go. And again, I Love Regina Day is where you'll find Terry Fox Run folks and or at the Queen City Marathon during the trade show. And we'll see you on the weekend of the, what is it, the 21st of September, right?
0: September 20th.
1: September 20th. It's a Sunday, folks. Yes. Thanks, Carissa.
0: Thank you.
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0: Good morning, Saskatchewan. It's 10 o'clock. From the Sask Today newsroom, I'm Corey Atkinson with your 620 CKRM News. Canada-U.S. Trade Minister Dominic LeBlanc returned to Washington yesterday to meet again with U.S. Trade Representative Jameson Greer to continue work on finalizing a deal to avert a new round of U.S. tariffs. Speaking briefly to reporters, LeBlanc says they had a detailed meeting.
1: Canadians expect us to get a deal that's in the economic interest of Canada and Canadian workers. We're very close. We continue to make progress, and we're going to stay here and do the work that's necessary until we get to that point.
0: The deal is expected to address U.S. tariffs on steel, aluminum, lumber, and autos, some U.S. concerns about limited access to Canada's dairy market, as well as Canada's retaliatory tariffs on autos and provincial bans on American alcohol imports. Premier Scott Moe says his government is reviewing whether the Saskatchewan Marshals Service should proceed with a request for tactical equipment after saying he was unaware of the proposal. The RFP includes sniper rifles, launchers, and a long-range acoustic device. Moe says the Marshals Service should build strong working relationships with the RCMP and municipal police services. Opposition MLA Hugh Gordon criticized the plan, saying the government should focus on making communities safer rather than buying equipment for a specialized unit. A 36-year-old Saskatchewan man will spend 10 years in prison for sexually abusing a 7-year-old girl and creating child pornography. The offenses happened between August 2018 and February 2019 while the girl was sometimes in his care. Court documents say he recorded the abuse. Police later found hundreds of child pornography images and videos involving multiple victims on his devices. The man will be placed on the National Sex Offender Registry for 20 years. A legal challenge has been launched against Regina's proposed Prince of Wales Drive extension, with conservation groups asking the city to abandon the project. Ducks Unlimited Canada and the McKell family say the road could affect the McKell-Wascana Conservation Park and breach a conservation agreement. They want the city ordered to protect the land. Regina declined to comment because the issue is before the courts. Heritage Regina is also calling for the park to remain protected. And the hot and cold trade relationship between Canada and the United States has had a ripple effect on the honey industry. Luke Moore, a honey producer from the Balgoni area, says the trade talks and tariffs affected his cost of production.
2: A lot of our honey frame foundations, the plastic foundations that honeybees would build their comb on, a lot of that stuff is made in the U.S. A lot of other small bits of equipment, a lot of our major extracting equipment is produced in the States. So it does put a pinch on repair costs, shipping timings.
0: Prices have also been impacted, as he believes honey should be around $2.40 per pound, but has been hovering around $1.95 to $2.15. That was your 620 CKRM News. 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
5: Good morning, it's David Derwin with Ventum Financial in Winnipeg. And as we roll into the weekend, a lot of red on the screens. We have got canola front month futures contracts down $15 to $8.05. Soybeans are down 4 cents to $12.32. Bean oil is down a penny to $70.30. Meal off $3 as well, $3.21. Corn is up, though, about 2 cents to $4.81. But in the wheat market, Chicago's down a penny to $6.82. Kansas off 4 cents to $7.58. And Minneapolis is down 6 cents to $6.95. But the oat market is up 4 cents to $3.26. Once again, I'm David Derwin with Ventum Financial, a member of the Canadian Investor Protection Fund. Thank you.
4: The grain prices from Bunge, meanwhile, are down this morning. Canola is down $12.60 to $755.85 a metric ton, and one red spring wheat is down $3.67 to $287.36, and the rest remain unchanged. Amber Durham, $276.15, feed barley, $203.59, kabuli chickpeas, $573.20, flax, $610.54, red lentils, $516.50, oats at $155, large yellow peas, $290.95, and feed wheat at $233.71. And that's been your opening grain prices. Be sure to join me for SaskAg today, right after the new news here on 620 CKRM.
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8: Good morning, I'm Dave Thomas. Let's start on the gridiron, where the Saskatchewan Roughriders will practice for the final time at Mosaic Stadium this morning before heading out to Vancouver for Sunday's showdown with the BC Lions. For Riders linebacker Josh Woods, it's a homecoming of sorts after spending the first 5 years of his CFL career with the Leos. Woods is putting that aside and focusing on improving from last week in Hamilton.
9: I think we can dial it up. We can be more aggressive as far as takeaways, you know what I'm saying? I think they're going to come. It's just little things that I feel like that we give away that I think as we continue to grow and continue to morph into, Bell's defense, I think we're just going to be more dangerous.
8: On the field last night, the league-leading Montreal Alouettes rolled to a 46-16 rout of Ottawa. Tyson Philpott had two touchdown catches for the Alouettes. The Red Blacks remain winless after 10 games and have now lost 16 in a row, tying a record that dates back to 1949. Week 12 will continue tonight with 7-3 Edmonton home to 5-4 Winnipeg. Staying with football, the 2-0 Regina Thunder will welcome Winnipeg in their home opener on Sunday afternoon. Thunder running back Peter Borsch is coming off a 240-yard rushing performance in Calgary last week, and he says their offense is dangerous.
10: We're extremely balanced, and we've got the ability to attack in lots of different ways, and that's not just run and pass, but we can run the ball to different points of the field as well as gap and zone, and we're just clicking as a team, and the OC's been doing a great job, and I'm super excited.
8: Kickoff at Libel Field is at 1 Sunday afternoon. And to the majors, the race for the American League's third wildcard spot is getting tighter by the day. The Toronto Blue Jays hit 3 homers in a 5-1 win over Tampa Bay yesterday to move a half game behind the idle Minnesota Twins. The Texas Rangers kept pace with Toronto by shutting out Washington 2-0. The Jays open a weekend set in the Bronx against the New York Yankees tonight. And that's your sports. Get the latest on your team from our team with the Sports Cage Insider Report. 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
11: All right, let's take a look at that forecast for the next number of days. Looking fantastic. 26 degrees today and windy. Wind from the north-northwest 15 to 25 and switching in the evening and lightening up east-northeast 10 to 20, lows of 10 degrees. For Saturday, sunny day and a bit breezy, 27, 29 on Sunday. There could be a late day shower or a thunderstorm roll through. And on Monday, we're looking for a beautiful day, 27, 24 on Tuesday. Assiniboia and Swift Current are 20 degrees in Yorkton, Broadview. In Saskatoon, 19, 22 in Estevan, Weyburn, 23. In Moose Jaw, it's 20. And here in Regina, north winds at 12. It's 21.
6: The voice of Saskatchewan on 620 CKRM.

Yeah, Paul Brandt, 620 CKRM could be looking at one of the busiest weekends of August. I Love Regina Day coming up. And with that, the drop zone. So information this hour on the drop zone and also our Harvard Media Auction that wraps up on Monday. This is Ricky Van Shelton.

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1: Celebrating 100 years of keeping Saskatchewan connected.
2: This is Paul. I just remember a request from you guys that never came from Regina. It came from Israel, from the Golan Heights, when I was in the military and on peacekeeping force there. It was quite an experience talking to you guys from that distance. And congratulations.
1: Thanks for being part of our family. 620 CKRM.

0: That's Emerson Drive, 620 CKR Rem. Just got paid. Feels like a Friday that way. Easter Seal Saskatchewan Drop Zone is coming up tomorrow morning. And we have a couple people, Rama and Denis, who are going to be rappelling down Hill Tower 2. They're supporting Saskatchewanians living with disability, and they've been fundraising as well, all of these folks participating in the Drop Zone. So you're encouraged to stop by. I know there's going to be a lot of people watching. It's a ton of fun and a bit of a adrenaline rush. You're up 21 stories looking through Regina's park, and it's just a beautiful view up there. They've had practice rappels and they're ready to do this again. Good luck to our rappellers and to anybody else who's helping to raise money for Easter Seals Saskatchewan.
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0: Boy, I hate to sound like a broken record, but it's going to be a beautiful weekend. 26 degrees today, 27 tomorrow, 29 on Sunday. Might be a little bit breezy Monday as well, 27 and 24 on Tuesday. So let's take a look around the province and find out how we're making out. Temperatures in the 20s in Swift Current and Assiniboia, 20 degrees. Saskatoon, 19. It's 20 in Yorkton and Broadview, 22 in Estevan, 23 in Weyburn. Moose Jaw, 20 degrees with a light wind from the north at 11. And in Regina, 21, north winds 12. The humidity for the harvest, 23.

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0: 620 CKRM and the voice of Saskatchewan with Aaron Lines. Every so often we have one of our great auctions, and the Harvard Media Summer Auction is on right now. Bidding will wrap up later on Monday around 6 o'clock. One of the items I'm looking at, and there are a few of these available, is lot 1638. 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

0: Rascal Flatts, life is a highway. Take it easy out there. That's what our advice is from 620 CKRM. Enjoy your weekend. The Riders are playing in BC on Sunday, and 2 o'clock is when you get all the pregame broadcast, and then Luke and Dave Thomas will take over for the game. It's going to be an exciting one. Go Riders. Coming up, we do have Sports Cage at 3, and Colin Lovequist is next.
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0: Good morning, Saskatchewan. It's 11 o'clock. From the Sask Today newsroom, I'm Corey Atkinson with your 620 CKRM News. U.S. President Donald Trump's latest tariff threat on $28 billion worth of Canadian goods is set to take effect just after midnight Saturday morning, unless officials are able to finalize a trade agreement.
1: Back in July, Trump said he'd be imposing the new 50% tariff in retaliation for Canada's booze bans, auto tariffs, and quotas on tariff-free access for U.S. dairy. They were supposed to take effect just after midnight Wednesday, but that deadline was pushed back until Saturday.

0: to allow time to turn the agreed-upon deal into a legal agreement. Canada-U.S. Trade Minister Dominic LeBlanc and Canada's chief negotiator Janice Charette have met with U.S. Trade Representative Jameson Greer in Washington several times this month to hammer out the finer details of the deal. Rob Westgate, The Canadian Press.
1: Back in Saskatchewan, Premier Scott Moe says the Saskatchewan government is questioning a request for proposals from the Saskatchewan Marshal Service for specialized tactical equipment. The RFP seeks items including sniper rifles, launchers, and a long-range acoustic device, or sound cannon. Moe says he was not aware of the RFP and could not explain why an LRAD would be needed. And there's been a statement released this morning from the minister responsible, Michael Uyghur, regarding the marshals. He says, quote, "I have told the Saskatchewan Marshal Service to pause the development of the specialized response unit. There will be no equipment purchased for this unit. The marshal's focus going forward will be on working alongside the Saskatchewan RCMP, municipal and First Nations police forces to strengthen community safety and protect residents across the province." A Saskatchewan man has been sentenced to 10 years in prison for sexually abusing a 7-year-old girl in 2018 and 2019. The 36-year-old pleaded guilty to sexual interference and child pornography offenses. Court documents say he abused the girl multiple times and recorded the abuse. Police later found hundreds of child pornography files involving multiple victims on his devices. The man will also spend 20 years on the National Sex Offender Registry after completing his sentence. Ducks Unlimited Canada and members of the McKell family are suing the City of Regina over plans to extend Prince of Wales Drive. A statement of claim says the project would encroach on the McKell-Wascanic Conservation Park and violate a conservation agreement. The groups want the project abandoned and the city prevented from developing the protected land. The City of Regina has declined comment because the matter is before the courts. Heritage Regina also supports preserving the park. A honey producer from the Balgonie area says the CUSMA negotiations, and by extension the tariffs, have affected his business. Luke Moore with the Anchor Moore Farm says the unpredictable nature of Canada-U.S. trade relations have impacted honey prices.
2: We've been on a low-end honey pricing for about 18 months now. Typically, we would be seeing a rise, but with all of this tariff, this, that, trade negotiations, there's definitely been a chilling where we've stayed stagnant at a low price for quite a while. There just hasn't really been a desire to get it further up.
1: Moore says the price of honey has fluctuated between $1.95 to $2.15 per pound over the past 12 to 18 months. That was your 620 CKRM News. Read more stories from around your community and around the province at sasktoday.ca and 620ckrm.com.
3: Good morning, I'm Dave Thomas. The doors are closed at Mosaic Stadium for today's Saskatchewan Rough Riders workout. The team will practice for the final time before heading to Vancouver for Sunday's tilt with the Lions. Linebacker Josh Woods was with BC for the past five seasons, but is enjoying a career year in his first campaign with the Green and White. He says a lot of things are going right.
4: Coaches believe in me, and the system believes in me, and players believe in me, and just the confidence they exude in me. I don't have to do too much. I could just be myself.
3: Kickoff on Sunday afternoon is at 5. Week 12 of the CFL opened last night, and you know things are not going well when your field goal holder has the ball stripped from him. That was one of five turnovers Ottawa committed in their 46-16 loss in Montreal. The Alouettes are now 9-1, while the Red Blacks are still winless at 0-10. Meantime, the 7-3 Edmonton Elks can win the season series with Winnipeg as they host the 5-4 Blue Bombers tonight. Staying with football, the Regina Thunder will host the Winnipeg Rifles in their PFC home opener on Sunday. The Thunder improved to 2-0 in the campaign last week with a win in Calgary. Running back Peter Borsch ran the ball for 240 yards in the victory. The 21-year-old is practicing with the Saskatchewan Rough Riders in addition to playing with the Thunder, and he admits it's a hectic schedule, but the experience is invaluable.
5: It's been incredible. I mean, like, I've got access to some of the best coaching in the world, and I get to learn from some of the best football players around, and you know, it's just like a lot of it's just about the preparation it takes to perform the way you want to, as well as just the confidence that it takes as well.
3: Kickoff Sunday is at 1. And to the majors, the race for the American League's third wildcard spot is getting tighter by the day. The Toronto Blue Jays hit three homers in a 5-1 win over Tampa Bay yesterday to move a half game behind the idle Minnesota Twins. The Texas Rangers kept pace with Toronto by shutting out Washington 2-0. The Jays will open a weekend set in the Bronx against the New York Yankees tonight. And that's your sports. Don't miss the latest on your team. 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Tom.
6: All right. Thanks, Dave, and have a safe trip out to BC. Let's take a look at the weather. Sunshine today, 26 degrees, 27 tomorrow, 29 on Sunday, and Monday, 27. There might be some unsettled weather through the weekend, and we're looking at Sunday for that. On Tuesday, a high of 24. Right now, as we take a look around the province, it's 22 in Assiniboia, 21 in Swift Current, Saskatoon, and Yorkton, 22, 21 in Broadview, Estevan 24, Weyburn 25, 23 with some cloud in Moose Jaw, and in Regina, north-northwest winds at 19, gusting to 29. It's currently 23.

620 CKRM, gonna get you. That is Matt Lang. Still find it interesting to talk to Matt. He's very French, from Quebec, and then you talk to him, and you can hardly understand because of the hardcore French dialect. But when he starts singing, it's just like he loses all of that French accent. Very interesting. Sort of like Mel Tillis speaking. Can't talk without stuttering, but when he goes to sing, you do not, you don't hear a stutter in him. Yeah.

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0: 620 CKRM, country's greatest hits, and man, I feel like a woman. That is Shania Twain. How you doing? It's 1119 TGIF, and I mean that. It's, I don't know what it was, but this week seemed a little longer than it needed to be, but we're heading into the weekend, and again, just a lot on the plate, a lot going on. The Riders are back in action this weekend. We've got I Love Regina Day at Victoria Park. 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

0: 620 CKRM, country's greatest hits. First comes love. That is George Fox. I'm calling Love Quiz. Well, if you love our auctions, we got another one fired up right now. It's the Harvard Media Summer Auction. It runs until August 24th. We've got three more days, and there are some spectacular savings to be had. I'm just going through the site right now, and I went to the sort button here, and I went from lowest activity up, and boy, there's some sweet things happening right here. This is lot number, let me get to the details here. Lot number, what number is this? Lot number 1005, and this is an inspirational phrase from Metal Man Art and Design here in Regina. They got a few items up, but this one here, you get a bench with an inscription phrase put on, built with heavy quality material, professionally welded and designed. The seats are formed for sitting comfort. The benches stay cool in the hot weather. Powder coat paint finish that can handle the Canadian winters. You get the pre-poured concrete pad, and it's beautiful. It's a bench with an inspirational phrase engraved into it from Metal Man Art. The value of this is $2,039, and the current bid just over $600. So there is a lot of room on that one. Again, that's lot number 1005, and then lot 1008, Metal Man Art and Design. They've got a 16-foot yard gate and post valued at $6,400, current bid $1,900. So get on those if you want to check it all out. 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
0: And a good morning. Let's take a look at your precision weather for the Queen City and the surrounding areas. We are looking at a little bit of sunshine today and a high of around 26. North-northwest wind at 25. A low of 10 tonight. East-northeast wind at 20. High 27 on Saturday. Saturday night down to 16. 29 on Monday. And it should be a little windy. We are looking at maybe some storms on Monday. Late day showers on Sunday and 40% chance. Monday, mainly sunny, breezy, windy once again, high of 27. Tuesday, mainly sunny, high 24. In the roundup for the Big Muddy Badland region, surrounding areas, 22. 21, Swift Current, Kindersley and Rosetown, 22 in Saskatoon. Watrous, 21. 19, Wynyard, Wadena, Yorkton, Melville, 22. 21 in Broadview, Mooseman, Indian Head, 23. Estevan, Carlisle, you're at 20. 24, 25 in Weyburn. Moose Jaw's in at 23. North-northeast wind at 15. In Regina, 23. North-northwest wind at 19. Gusting to 29.

0: getting pretty stoked about our 620 CKRM country cookouts firing off in the month of September every Tuesday and Thursday for the entire month. I get a chance to check out the great communities around the province as well as talk to the locals, and then we have a chance to praise the community, the nearest community to where our contestant is, and we'll sing the praises of small town Saskatchewan and talk about the history and the community events and so forth. And then we get out to the homestead where our winner is, and we'll set up shop for a few hours, bring out our Nikki's Cafe and catering meal, a roast beef supper, hot, piping hot with all the fixings, and then we'll have some prizes from all of our sponsors. We'll bring out some entertainment, spend a few hours, and then get you back to work if you want to do that, or we'll live behind all the beverages from Original 60 and Last Mountain Distillery, and you can make of it what you want. But you need to be registered. You need to get in and have a chance to win. And you can call me up right now, 936-6262, toll-free, 1-866-767-0620. Just pretend the dinner bell rang, and we're taking caller number 6, and we'll get your homestead registered for the 620 CKRM Country Cookout. Always a lot of fun.
1: Oh, hey, Cal.
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1: Hey, Cal.
2: Hey, dude.
1: Cal, have you been out in the sun too long again?
2: No way, dude. 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
1: Ah, I see you're wearing a pair of Hey Dudes.
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1: 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They're just a good-looking shoe.
2: And it's fun to say, hey, dude, check out my Hey Dudes, dude. See? Totally fun, dude.
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1: You know, dude, these Hey Dude shoes are pretty rockin', dude.
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0: 620 CKRM, Head Over Heels, and Blue Rodeo. I'm calling Love Quiz. Hey, congratulations, Rose Overby of Lake Alma called me up for the 620 CKRM Country Cookout. And we'd love to get out to that Lake Alma area. I've got fond memories. We did a fundraiser way back when, in the early 90s. I was with CFSL Radio, and we did a fundraiser for the rink at the time. And I remember calling Ron McLean and getting a bunch of memorabilia autographed and signed up. And it was a great evening. That goes way back when. But it was Lake Alma. Was it last year or the year before? We were down in that Beaubier, Lake Alma region, and just had a drive-through, took a lot of photos. And I love that ball diamond right in the middle of town. Just love it.
1: 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Because when asbestos fibers become airborne, they get into the lungs and cause severe damage over time. Because asbestos exposure is the number one cause of work-related deaths in Saskatchewan. Built before 1990? Test for asbestos. 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
1: It's 12 o'clock. Good afternoon. I'm Corey Atkinson from the Sask Today Newsroom with your 620 CKRM News. We await news from Washington today as Canada-U.S. Trade Minister Dominic LeBlanc and Canada's chief negotiator Janet Charette are meeting with U.S. Trade Representative Jamieson Greer. The clock is ticking on the latest tariff deadline of midnight tonight, which could see levies on $28 billion worth of Canadian goods if a deal is not finalized. The new 50% tariffs are in retaliation for Canada's booze bans, auto tariffs, and quotas on tariff-free access for U.S. dairy. Meanwhile, opposition leader Pierre Poilievre was asked about U.S. Vice President J.D. Vance's comments that Jamil Javani played an important role in

0: trade negotiations at an event in Kitchener, Ontario.
1: I told all my members of parliament to use every single contact they had to fight for Canada and Canadian jobs. And I reiterate that to any of our MPs or any Canadian. If you have contacts south of the border, use those to put pressure to fight for tariff-free trade.
0: Poilievre says the goal is to protect Canadian industries and maintain access to the U.S. market. The provincial government is putting a pause to the Saskatchewan Marshal Service's plans for a specialized response unit. Ministry of Community Safety Michael Weger issued a statement confirming that the Marshal's plans to develop that unit, as well as their PFP for tactical police equipment, including multi-shot launchers, ballistic shields, and a long-range acoustic device, will not go ahead. Earlier this week, Premier Scott Moe had cast doubt on the Marshal Service plans, saying the government had questions about whether the RFP should go ahead and that the focus ought to be on supporting police forces and the RCMP. Minister Weger is scheduled to speak further with the media on the issue later today. A Saskatchewan man has been sentenced to 10 years in prison for sexually abusing a 7-year-old girl in 2018 and 2019. The 36-year-old pleaded guilty to sexual interference and child pornography offenses. Court documents say he abused the girl multiple times and recorded the abuse. Police later found hundreds of child pornography files involving multiple victims on his devices. The man will also spend 20 years on the National Sex Offender Registry after completing his sentence. A 29-year-old man is facing several weapons charges after Regina police found a loaded semi-automatic shotgun in the trunk of a taxi he had been riding in. Officers spotted the man, who was wanted on outstanding warrants, Tuesday morning near Quebec Street and 13th Avenue. He ran into a nearby home but was arrested without incident. Police later searched the taxi and found the shotgun inside a duffel bag. The accused appeared in Regina Provincial Court on Tuesday. Ducks Unlimited Canada and members of the McKell family are suing the City of Regina over plans to extend Prince of Wales Drive. A statement of claim says the project would encroach on the McKell-Wascana Conservation Park and violate a conservation agreement. The groups want the project abandoned and the city prevented from developing the protected land. Regina has declined comment because the matter is before the courts. Heritage Regina also supports preserving the park. Some pollsters say it will take some time for public opinion to catch up to statistics showing crime is falling in Canada. Conservative justice critic Arpan Khanna says violent crime is up, and it's a long-term trend that matters.
2: Peel Regional Police have seen a doubling of shootings in 2026. Vancouver Police have said in the first 3 months of 2026, crime is up. So I think, this is problematic. It is a Liberal-caused crisis that they started with their soft-on-crime laws like C-75 and C-5.
0: In July, Statistics Canada said both the rates and severity of reported crime were down almost across the board in 2025. The Federal Conservative Party, however, maintains nothing has changed, pointing to statistics they say suggest crime has increased since the Liberals and Prime Minister Justin Trudeau were elected in 2015. Manitoba's premier says he is reluctantly open to returning U.S. booze to provincial shelves as part of a trade deal, but he hopes Canadians won't buy it. Wab Kanu says Prime Minister Mark Carney has all but begged the provinces to agree to allow U.S. alcohol sales.
3: And you know what? Fully respect the Prime Minister, fully respect his mandate, but I do think it's really notable that it's the provincial actions on procurement and alcohol sales that have commanded the attention of the American administration.
0: Well, he hasn't agreed to it just yet. Canoe said that if the province does agree, he hopes Canadians still buy locally. With the AI data center in the RM of Sherwood being built as we speak, Alberta's technology minister faced yet another angry firing line at a second town hall on his government's plan for artificial intelligence data centers. Nate Glubish was peppered with profanity at yesterday's event in Redwater, north of Edmonton. He told the anxious crowd that the province has developed strict rules to protect local water supplies and to keep power bills under control, with a proposed Meta project coming to the area.
4: People want to know whether these projects are going to cause challenges with the grid stability or with their power bills. I want to assure you that our rules make sure that data centers will have to pay 100% of their own costs. That's what bring your own generation is all about. That's what our cost causation framework that we enshrine in legislation is all about. Alberta ratepayers will not subsidize them.
0: Premier Danielle Smith is set to join Glubish for a virtual town hall on August 27th and another in-person town hall set for next month in Grand Prairie. That was your 620 CKRM News. Read more stories from around your community and around the province at sasktoday.ca and 620ckrm.com.
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0: From the Harvard Media Sports Cage, here is your 620 CKRM Sports. The Saskatchewan Roughriders will practice for the final time at Mosaic Stadium today before heading out to Vancouver for Sunday's showdown with the BC Lions. For Riders linebacker Josh Woods, it's a homecoming of sorts after spending the first 5 years of his CFL career with the Leos. Woods is putting that aside and focusing on improving from last week in Hamilton.
6: I think we can dial it up. We can be more aggressive as far as takeaways. You know what I'm saying? I think they're going to come. It's just little things that I feel like that we give away that I think as we continue to grow and continue to morph into, Bell's defense, I think we're just going to be more dangerous.
0: We'll have all the action from Vancouver on Sunday here on 620 CKRM, starting with Countdown to Kickoff pregame show at 2 p.m., followed by the call of the game with Dave Thomas and Luke Mullender at 5 p.m. The 2-0 Regina Thunder will welcome Winnipeg in their home opener Sunday afternoon. Thunder running back Peter Borsch is coming off a 240-yard rushing performance in Calgary last week, and he says their offense is dangerous.
7: We're extremely balanced, and we've got the ability to attack in lots of different ways, and that's not just run and pass, but we can run the ball to different points of the field as well as gap and zone, and we're just clicking as a team, and the OC's been doing a great job, and I'm super excited.
0: Kickoff at Libel Field is at 1 Sunday afternoon. Relief pitcher Mason Fluharty is getting the start for Toronto as the Blue Jays open a three-game series in New York against the Yankees. Toronto's relievers are well-rested for the bullpen day, with only Spencer Miles and Louis Varland pitching in the Blue Jays' 5-1 win over the Tampa Bay Rays on Thursday. And defending champion Brooke Henderson has some work to do at the CPKC Women's Open in Edmonton. The Smiths Falls, Ontario golfer begins second-round play, 5 strokes behind leader Mio Yamashita, who opened with a course record 8-under par 62. Two Canadian teens, Anna Wang and amateur Michelle Xing, are 3 shots off the pace. And that's your sports. Don't miss the latest on your team. 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
9: The weather for today, mostly sunny with a high of 26 degrees. Tonight, a clear sky with a low of 10. Heading into the weekend tomorrow, mostly sunny and 27. Sunday, partly sunny and a 40% chance of late day showers and storms, a high of 29. On Monday, partly to mostly sunny and breezy with a high of 27. And Tuesday is mostly sunny and 24. Across the province this hour in Saskatoon, Broadview and Mooseman 21, Swift Current at 20, Assiniboia, Yorkton and Melville at 22. Estevan and Weyburn are at 25. Right now in Moose Jaw, it's partly cloudy with a north-northwest wind at 18 kilometers an hour, temperature at 23 degrees, mainly sunny in Regina with a northwest wind at 21 to 30 kilometers an hour, also a temperature of 23 degrees. 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
9: 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On today's program, it's another day of Kuzma trade talks, as we'll be continuing to talk about the latest developments that are happening around those renegotiations, as many are saying that a deal is imminent and they're in the final stretch of those talks. So we'll be hearing comments from a variety of people, from some premiers and so on. We'll also be hearing from a couple of honey producers in Saskatchewan. One of them is Luke Moore from the Belgrade Algoni area. As I also talked to him, in addition to the Kuzma talks from the other day, also talked to Luke about how the season has gone for him thus far, and also Simon Lalonde, the president of the Saskatchewan Beekeepers Development Commission. We'll also hear some comments from him about how the Kuzma talks and the tariffs have had an effect on the beekeeper industry. And of course, Farm Precision Weather is in its usual spot at the bottom of the hour. 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
12: A summer of extreme tension in the southeast coal fields changed Saskatchewan labor history forever. I'm Stephen Wilson, and this is 100 Years of CKRM. A high-stakes standoff unfolded during the month of August 1931. Mining families in the Beanfait-Estevan area were facing brutal working conditions and steep wage cuts during the dark days of the Great Depression. By late August, 100% of the local miners had secretly signed union cards with the Mine Workers Union of Canada. This bold organizing effort set off a massive strike for better safety, fair pay, and human dignity. Corporate and political pushback was incredibly fierce. The peaceful labor action in August laid the groundwork for the tragic Estevan riot just a few weeks later in September. It remains a definitive chapter in the Prairie fight for workers' rights. Read more at sasktoday.ca and 620ckrm.com. With 100 years of CKRM, I'm Stephen Wilson.
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9: SaskAg Today is brought to you by Johnston's Grain, your first and last stop for grain pricing and crop protection, and Municipal Hail Insurance, crop hail insurance at cost, municipalhail.ca. Canada's trade team is facing a new deadline to evade steep new tariffs on billions of dollars worth of exports. U.S. President Donald Trump is promising to impose the 50% tariff at midnight Eastern time if a finalized deal isn't on his desk ready to sign. Earlier, Trump said the tentative deal worked out between the two countries this week would be good for both, but especially for American manufacturers and American farmers. Canada-U.S. Trade Minister Dominic LeBlanc met several times with his U.S. counterpart this week, including again yesterday. What was supposed to be a half-hour meeting in Washington on Thursday turned into 3 hours, with LeBlanc emerging only to tell waiting reporters, "We're close." But with so few details emerging about how the deal will impact Canada, frustration is building, especially among Canada's premiers. The only thing they know for sure is that Prime Minister Mark Carney is asking those provinces, still banning U.S. booze, to bring it back. Premiers like Manitoba's Wab Canoe was hinting he'll do it if Mark Carney wants him to.
16: What I would say to Canadians is leave it there. If we put the booze back on the shelves, don't buy it. Let it sit on the shelf and buy the Canadian stuff instead. We've done an amazing job sticking together in the face of Donald Trump's tariff threats, and I think we should continue to do that. And let's send a message that even though the Prime Minister and the Government of Canada might think it's important for us to put things back on the shelf so that they can get this deal and help some of our fellow Canadians, some of their employers, some of their businesses, that we don't like Donald Trump's approach to trade or his way of treating Canada. You know, very wise people have said you can't get a good deal with a bad person. And I think that rule applies here.
9: Quebec Premier Christine Fréchette told reporters in Quebec the devil is in the details, and she was glad the Prime Minister provided her with some of those details.
17: This morning, he called me, and we had a long conversation, and he had answers to my questions. So we are now analyzing the answers he gave me and analyzing the impact on Quebec's economy, because we need to have a global view, the complete view of the impact on Quebec's economy, and we will decide afterwards what's our position. And if it's globally positive, it is possible that we put back the alcohol on the shelves of the SAQ.
9: The U.S. booze ban was lifted in Alberta and Saskatchewan months ago. We'll continue the talk on CUSMA and look at it from the supply management angle after these messages.
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9: 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The Prime Minister might have provided answers to the Premier's, but Canada's dairy producers are still very much in the dark. We know that supply management was a major irritant for U.S. President Donald Trump, and during the final stages, the U.S. pushed for concession on the current dairy quota system that governs how much foreign dairy can show up on our store shelves. Trade Minister Dominic LeBlanc told reporters on Wednesday he's confident supply management will remain intact.
20: The question of supply management, I am very confident in these discussions, and as we finalize the final text, as Ambassador Greer said, the Prime Minister was very clear we needed to protect supply management. We needed to ensure that the supply management regime remained entirely intact, and I'm confident that that's the case.
9: President Trump said the deal would be good for American farmers, and his USDA secretary agrees. Here's Brooke Rollins speaking about the tentative trade deal with reporters at the White House on Thursday.
21: The president has not been shy about his frustration with Canada, and especially with dairy and what Canada's rules have done to our incredible dairy producers in America. I talked about, was in Wisconsin yesterday. Wisconsin is the number one dairy state in the country, but Wisconsin at one point had, you know, I think something like 30 or 35,000 dairies. They're now down to almost 5,000. I mean, it is a devastating response for a lot of bad policy through a lot of years. We have to reverse that trend, and we will.
9: The biggest unanswered question is whether Canada agreed to give U.S. producers more access within existing quotas. Bill C-202, which passed in the House of Commons more than a year ago, states that the trade minister can't increase tariff rate quotas for supply-managed products. In practical terms, Canada can't promise additional tariff-free or low-tariff market access. Coming up next is Ag Review with Doug Falconer, followed by Farm Precision Weather with Phil Spivak.
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4: A man working at a grain terminal near Regina lost his right leg to a grain conveyor in a workplace injury Wednesday afternoon. The Star's Air Ambulance Service reported on social media platform X that it responded to a scene call near LaJorde, Saskatchewan, about 35 kilometers southeast of Regina, shortly after 1:30 Wednesday afternoon. Paul Fisher, the fire chief at nearby Chrono, said Thursday his crew and emergency medical services responded to a call from the LaJorde Inland Terminal for an entrapment in a conveyor belt within a bin being cleaned. After dropping off personnel, the Star's helicopter briefly left to bring a doctor from Regina to the scene. The trapped adult male's right leg was then amputated at the site to extract him from the conveyor and take him to hospital in the city. There could be a shortage of high-protein wheat in 2026-27, according to one analyst. Denis Voznesensky, agriculture and sustainability economist with the Commonwealth Bank of Australia, mentioned that as a possible bullish wheat factor in his latest Agri-Commodity Weekly alert. He says lower nitrogen use and early quality results in parts of Europe and Ukraine could limit high-protein milling wheat availability. He adds that declining milling wheat availability would support milling premiums over feed wheat. Derek Square, president of Exceed Grain Marketing, says there has been a trend toward narrower spreads over the last few years, so that would be a welcome development. He notes farmers aren't getting paid for the higher protein wheat. Canadian canola carryout for 2025-26 and the 2026-27 marketing year will be tighter than earlier projections, according to updated supply and demand estimates from Agriculture and Agri-Food Canada, released August 20th. Canola ending stocks for 2025-26 were lowered to 1.725 million metric tons from 2.707 million in July, as exports and domestic usage for the recently finished crop year beat earlier expectations. The new crop carryout was forecast at 1.504 million metric tons, which would be down by about a half a million tons from the July projection. Canadian canola exports for 2026-27 were left unchanged at 8 million metric tons, which compares with 9.1 million tons in 2025-26. Domestic usage is forecast to increase to 13.951 million metric tons in 2026-27 from 12.701 in the previous marketing year. AAFC upped its call for 2026-27 canola production to 21.6 million tons from 21 million tons in July. Scouts found some great crops in eastern areas of Iowa and Minnesota yesterday, but nothing to challenge expectations that this year's U.S. corn crop will fall short of last year's record as they wrapped up the annual Pro Farmer Crop Tour. Projected corn yields in Iowa and Minnesota are down from a year ago, but higher than the tour's three-year averages. Yesterday was the last day of the four-day tour of seven key grain-producing states. Agricultural economists say U.S. farmers need near-record yields in order to make money this year because they planted their crop using fertilizer and fuel that had surged in price, partly due to the Iran war. The tour projected the corn yield in Iowa, the top U.S. corn producer, at 193.98 bushels per acre, below the 2025 tour average of 198.43 bushels per acre, but above the three-year tour average of 191.34. Deer & Company's latest fiscal third-quarter results offer a potential signal that the agricultural machinery market may be finally approaching a cyclical floor. Core large equipment demand remains soft, and current tractor and combine sales show producers are still cautious. However, Deere's assessment that 2026 marks the bottom of the current ag equipment downturn is attention-grabbing. And that's today's Ag Review. I'm Doug Faulkner.
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7: I'm here with Phil Spivak from Precision Weather. And Phil, how's the weather shaping up for not only today, but also heading into the weekend?
24: Well, we're in pretty good shape, not only for today, but for, we'll say, most of the weekend. Temperatures come up a little bit. There is, by the end of the weekend, the tail end, a couple of isolated showers and thunderstorms that may pop up, but that means we'll get through the rest of today, we'll get through tomorrow, and probably, oh, say, 12, 13 hours of Sunday before we start bringing in the chance of showers. Really, it is a late day when a few start to pop up. Temperatures this afternoon in the mid-20s. The wind up a little bit. Gusts 30, 35 kilometers per hour at times. They'll back down a little bit tonight. The gusts still in the evening are strong, but they do diminish as the night goes on. And we're in, as I mentioned, fine shape for tomorrow with a mainly sunny sky and temperatures pushing to around 27. Very dry air, too. For tomorrow, dew point comes down to the mid-teens, mid-single numbers, rather. So it's a very low humidity day. No real humidex to speak of. Sunday, humidity up a notch. Temperature up a notch. We'll go for 29, likely humidex just into the low 30s. Slight chance of a shower or thunderstorm, though, late afternoon. The wind up a little bit, 15 to 30. And the wind will be picking up even more. In and around any storms for Sunday evening, there could be some gustier winds, gusts upwards of 40 to 45 kilometers per hour. But then through the day Monday, without any storms, the dry air comes back in. We still run that risk for gusty winds. Could go over 50 or 55, in fact, strong westerly winds Monday afternoon. So it's breezy, it's still fairly warm, and pretty dry, too. So watch fire danger coming up a little bit for...

0: next week, at least the early part of the week. The warmest air, though, departs. Monday only a touch cooler than Sunday at 27. Tuesday, cooler, and that dry air settles in. Very comfortable day. Mostly sunny on Tuesday. We'll likely have a pretty good swing from night to day. Could go into single digits at night. 24 is the high on Tuesday.
1: Thank you very much, Phil. The normal highs for this time of year in Regina, still at 24 degrees. The lows at 9 degrees. Sun rose in Regina at 5:56 this morning, and the sun will set at around 8:06 tonight. So the day's getting a little bit more shorter. Across the province this hour, Assiniboia, 24 degrees. Broadview, Mooseman, and Saskatoon at 22. Estevan is at 25. Swift Current, Yorkton, and Melville at 23. And Weyburn is at 26 degrees. The provincial hotspot this hour is in Valmarie at 26 degrees as well. And we'll toss in Weyburn there as well. The cold spot, meanwhile, is in Collins Bay at 13. Right now in Moose Jaw, it's partly cloudy with a north-northwest wind at 22 to 33 kilometers an hour. The temperature is at 24 degrees. In Regina, mainly sunny with a north-northwest wind at 25 to 37 kilometers an hour. The humidity is at 40%. Temperature at 24 degrees or 76 Fahrenheit. And the barometric air pressure is at 102.3 and rising. After the break, we'll talk about a couple of honey producers and how the trade talks are affecting them. One of the producers that we'll be speaking to after the break is Simon Lalonde, the president of the Saskatchewan Beekeepers Development Commission. 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
1: 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Although Trump's latest round of tariffs were delayed until midnight Eastern time tonight, or 10:01 p.m. Saskatchewan time, it's safe to assume that anything is possible for the future of nearly $30 billion worth of Canadian goods. Simon Lalonde, president of the Saskatchewan Beekeepers Development Commission, spoke about one of the agricultural products threatened by the new levies, which is honey. Lalonde says 15 to 20% of the Honey Canada exports heads to the United States.
6: So it would definitely be a fairly significant impact losing market to that 20% of our honey. That being said, hopeful that we could either slightly increase some domestic consumption, look into new markets. The catch with the new markets is it's not a short-term immediate solution.
1: He adds that at that rate, honey wouldn't even be worth sending south.
6: Right now, if there was a 50% tariff added to honey, it would essentially shut down honey altogether heading to the U.S. So that would essentially lose that market instantaneously. We'd basically be looking at new crop being sold within Canada, or our other major buyer would be Japan. So we are hearing initial reports that the crop is expected to be likely lower than average, which may help with some of the supply issues and help hold the price up possibly a little bit.
1: Lalonde explains that honey has always been CUSMA compliant, so this is the first time it's facing a tariff threat.
6: Part of it, too, is it's odd that it ended up on the auto parts tariff annex. You know, if anything, when we saw it come out, we kind of assumed it would be under the dairy annex. It has a little more to do with food products, but having it under the auto parts tariff just adds more questions.
1: If the situation isn't stressful enough, Lalonde says it's been a tough year for Saskatchewan honey producers.
6: It's been a bit of a tough year. This spring being so cold for so long really set the bees back. So when our main honey flow kind of came into production, the populations weren't quite where they needed to be. They were about 2 weeks behind. And then right after the canola was finished blooming, we kind of rolled into about 2 weeks of cooler weather, which slowed down that honey production. In Saskatchewan, honey production really only happens from about July 1st until the end of August, possibly even the middle of August in some locations. So it's an extremely short season, and if we're not able to capitalize on it during that time, then we can't get those days back at the end of the season.
1: He says beekeepers are optimistic a deal will be reached soon so they can figure out how to price their product for the season. Meantime, Lalonde says there are several things producers can do to mitigate any impending negative impacts.
6: Well, the health of the bees has kind of become the most important factor. So regardless of the honey crop, regardless of the honey pricing, you know, honeybees are essentially a livestock. So we're doing everything we can to keep them healthy, get them ready for next season, and then cross our fingers that next season would be better. Canadians really did respond in that first round of tariffs when those initial threats were put on, you know, 12 months or 18 months ago, kind of shying away from some exported products and really picking up the slack with made in Canada products. So I guess a little bit of hopefulness there that the Canadian public would also support the local beekeepers.
1: That was Simon Lalonde, the president of the Saskatchewan Beekeepers Development Commission. After the break, we'll hear from Luke Moore, another honey producer from the Balgonie area. Now, we heard from Simon about some of the tough challenges that beekeepers have been facing so far this season. Luke can back up what Simon has been saying, so we'll get into how Luke's season has gone so far right after these messages. This is Sask Ag Today on 620 CKRM.
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1: 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The 2026 honey season got off to a late start for one honey producer in the Balgonie area. Luke Moore with Anchor Moore Farm says preparation for the upcoming season usually starts at the end of June, but because of all the rain and a late start for crops such as canola to flower, they didn't start until July 24th.
10: And it was very quick. It was because of the heat that we had in the Regina area. The honey was coming in very fast with the very hot nights. The bees were able to fly from sun up to sun down. And then it's all of a sudden canola was done and it started to slow down. And so typically we'd be expecting to be done end of next week. There might be a little bit of honey coming in of alfalfa and wildflower, depending on how much rain we're going to get.
1: He is currently harvesting honey and is about halfway done.
10: We likely have around, about 45-50% of our boxes are still out. And bees are still putting some honey in it. But there's only a matter of time before it's time to get those boxes in and get it into a barrel before it starts to solidify. Honey quality has been good. It's been good drying weather. There's been a lot more wildflower mixed in with the canola honey. So we have a slightly darker honey than usual, but it's a good quality, good tasting, and seems to be petering off now into just the dregs of alfalfa honey and clover and whatnot.
1: The key to getting a good yield of honey, he says, is a good spring and doing the work weeks in advance.
10: In Regina area specifically, it comes down to your spring. Having healthy, hot, strong hives in the spring, because of how hot and dry it can be in July, it's very essential to have big, healthy hives early on. And so what you're doing 10, 12 weeks before harvest really dictates the kind of harvest that you're going to have. So it was kind of an unfortunate, difficult year for a lot of farmers and honey farmers in southern Saskatchewan, where there was a little less rain and a lot of cold spring weather, because it was just very difficult to keep your hives strong and healthy in that minus 10 April weather that we were having. Keeping them well fed through the ups and downs of the various trees and flowers that will bloom and stop blooming, just making sure they have good feed supply, good nutrition overall, whether that's through pollen, using soy meal substitutes or through syrup, managing different pests and illnesses that can come up, especially from the cold spring that we had, all of those little things. So managing your mite loads and dealing with those illnesses and making sure that they're treated and not affecting other hives.
1: The late start and the CUSMA trade talks weren't the only challenges Moore has faced.
10: As a small and growing farm, a big one for me has been inflation. Inflation of wages, inflation of the cost of goods. Since COVID, it's gone up by about 25%. And so that's made it very challenging. We've had to grit our teeth through taking out loans to create the conditions to get more hives, grow much faster, and take more risk just to be able to put food on the table. And a large part of that is that inflation of cost of goods, cost of wages.
1: As for labor, Moore says it can be difficult at times to find workers.
10: Ours is a very labor-intensive job, so you have to find people that are willing to do that. It's a little less risky than driving a $1.3 million piece of equipment. What we do is hire from the high schools. And so we partner up, and that's worked very well for the last few years. And kids will recruit their friends and get them involved. And for the last 3 years, that's been a really good way for us to be able to get to know our local community better and get the type of labor that we need.
1: That's Luke Moore, a honey producer from the Balgony area. Coming up next is the market update.
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1: 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The grain prices from Bunge were down in early trading today, especially for canola. It was down $12.60 to $755.85 a metric ton. So another week of going really high and then going really low. As for one red spring wheat, it was down $3.67 to $287.36, and the rest remain unchanged. Amber Durham, $276.15. Feed barley, $203.59. Kabuli chickpeas, $573.20. Flax, $610.54. Red lentils, $516.50. Oats at $155. Large yellow peas, $219.95. And feed wheat at $233.71. Now we'll have a look at the prices per bushel, starting with Amber Durham, $7.51. Feed barley, $4.43. Canola, still around the $17 a bushel mark at $17.14. Flax, $15.50. Oats, $2.39. Large yellow peas, $7.91. Feed wheat, $6.36. One red spring wheat, $7.82. Kabuli chickpeas at 26 cents per pound, and red lentils at 23 cents per pound. Finally, on the Minneapolis Grain Exchange, the September hard red spring wheat contract is down 6 cents to $6.95 a bushel. Coming up next is the Livestock Report.
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21: This is Jeff Cheeseman from Heartland Livestock in Moose Jaw. For the week of August 21st, we had two smallest sales on August 20th. First, we had a pre-sort of 550 head. Prices are back a bit as steers over 800 pounds brought 3,700 to 4,200. Under 800 was $500 back as they only brought 32 to 3,700. Heifers were about the same as over 800 pounds were at 3,400 to 3,800 and under was 27 to 3,200. Right now, the market on yearlings is the wait pace. Then we went straight into our regular sale where the market is also selling a bit. D1 cows were 240 to 250, selling up to 260. D2 cows were $2 to 235, and D3s were $1.20 to $1.80. Heiferettes averaged 318, and mature bulls sold from 210 to 285. We have a regular sale next Thursday on August 27th, and then we have an all-breed pre-sort on Tuesday, September 1st. To call and book your cattle, give us a call at 306-692-2385. For the full market report, check out our website at hls.ca or our Facebook page. This is Jeff Cheeseman. Have a good day and a safe harvest.
1: And now here are the latest pork prices.
0: This is Bill Alford with the Ham's Hog Market Commentary for Friday, August 21st. Today, Canadian forward contract values are among the poorest levels in a post-2020 marketing environment. All programs are trading at steep discounts consistently from 2022 onward when observing performance against historical cash settlement averages. Contrast that with values in February this year when a 39-week forward contract outperformed all cash settlement historical averages and represented the highest prices producers could lock in ever. Our view is that the futures market is overreacting to the headlines and the near-record large short position held by institutional traders is not helping. That additional presence of fund money is keeping pressure on pricing and will likely remain that way until they decide to take profits and or reposition themselves. For now, there is no reason for any repositioning as the fundamental picture has not really changed and net demand remains tepid. Exports remain solid, but domestic demand amid high inflation, high fuel prices, and concerns about consumers' discretionary income are starting to take hold and show up in the data. Even Walmart recently reported missing sales targets as the most budget-conscious pulled back on spending at the retailer. Walmart shares subsequently tumbled on the news. Pork demand will likely not disappear completely, and no one is calling for a price crash in hogs or pork today. But there is very little bullish news on the horizon, and until that changes, hog and pork prices will almost certainly not move higher by very much.
1: And the latest pork prices from the Brandon and Moose Jaw plants are down $1.52 today to where they currently stand at $227.84 per CKG. Coming up next is the Resource Report. 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
2: This is Roy Rutledge at the Weyburn Livestock Exchange. Our next cattle sale here in Weyburn is on Wednesday, August 26th. This will be a regular sale of cull cows, cull bulls, and maybe the odd cow-calf pair. There are lots of used or used-up bulls coming into the sales now. Some are lame, some are thin. Some have broken appendages. Being a bull is a very hazardous occupation, but they do have salvage value. Humpty Dumpty is doing his best to bring the price of beef down. He is bringing in shiploads of garbage meat from South America. It's working for him. The price of fat cattle or finished cattle in the U.S. has dropped significantly, so beef is cheaper now. That was his goal. But feeder cattle prices also trend downward as well. What happens in the U.S. also happens in Canada. Supply and demand is great, but politics are not. Weyburn Livestock, sale on August 26, 842-4574.
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24: It's the SaskAg Today Resource Reports on 620 CKRM. Here's Ryan Young.
1: Statistics Canada says retail sales rose 0.6% to $74.3 billion in June, boosted by sales at general merchandise retailers. However, the agency says its preliminary estimate for July pointed to a drop of 0.8% for that month, though it cautioned that figure would be revised. For June, Statistics Canada says sales were up in 7 of 9 subsectors, including a 2.7% increase at general merchandise stores. Sales at clothing, clothing accessories, shoes, jewelry, luggage, and leather goods retailers added 3.1%. Core retail sales, which exclude gasoline stations and fuel vendors and motor vehicle and parts dealers, gained 1.2% in June. In volume terms, retail sales increased 1.5% in June. Higher prices led to an additional $105 million in jet fuel costs in the third quarter for one Canadian airliner. The parent company of Air Transat says the additional money compared to what it paid in

0: Transat says it's in talks with the federal government to explore potential solutions. On the markets, the TSX is up 223 points at 36,588. The Dow is up 404 points to 53,163. Oil is up 18 cents to $87.01 per barrel. And the Canadian dollar is at 72.63 cents U.S. And that's the Resource Report. If you missed any segment of the show, tune in to the SaskAg Today podcast. And be sure to sign up for the SaskAg Today newsletter. And that's SaskAg Today for this Friday. I'm Ryan Young. Have a nice day, and we'll try this again on Monday.
1: Rider Nation lives on 620 CKRM. I'm Dave Thomas, voice of the Saskatchewan Roughriders. Sunday is game day as the Riders take on the BC Lions. Countdown to kickoff with Tegan Witko and Wes Cates is at 2. The pregame show's at 4. And kickoff with Luke Mullinder and I is at 5. Saskatchewan Roughrider football and the Cooperators Rider Broadcast Network is brought to you by SaskTel, the Cooperators Redhead Equipment, Prairie Ford Dealers, and Sask Power. 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
7: Good afternoon. It's a 1 p.m. mainly sunny and 25 degrees in Regina. I'm Will Mantic from the SAS Today Newsroom with 620 CKRM News. Saskatchewan's Ministry of Community Safety has officially paused plans for a specialized response unit within the new Marshals Service. Mike Weger says he and Chief Marshal Rob Cameron were unaware of a recent request for bids on tactical equipment. Weger calls the move overly ambitious and says the bid is now canceled.
8: A specialized response unit, I think, is in the plans for maybe any police service, but very far down the road with respect to the Marshals Service.
7: Weger says the current focus must remain on supporting existing police services in the province. Conservative leader Pierre Poilievre has his concerns over potential trade deals with the U.S. He says accepting a one-sided 25% tariffs on Canadian steel and aluminum would be a bad deal. Poilievre added that Canadian companies would be at a disadvantage if their U.S. competitors had no equivalent tariff.
9: I was at an aluminum company yesterday. They say their competitors on the American side of the border are not paying any kind of tariff. Well, they are. So tell me how the Canadian company is supposed to compete against an American company when only our guy pays the tariff.
7: Poilievre says Prime Minister Mark Carney should deliver the good deal he promised during his election campaign. Regina residents are getting a new way to rep city pride. The City of Regina and Tourism Regina have launched 5 merchandise collections celebrating the Queen City's landmarks, history, culture, and Regina-style pizza.

0: Neil Orban, the director of Destination Stewardship for Tourism Regina, says the new collections are an evolution of the city's more than 20-year-old I Love Regina brand.
1: Super exciting to work with the people in the city who love the city and will just want to create something that's unique and different. And that's, I think, just kind of been the best part about it, is just being able to engage together and get excited about this thing that we're all proud of and now we can kind of share with everybody.
0: The merchandise is available at Regina International Airport, City Hall, and online. The City of Regina's plans to extend a Prince of Wales Drive has created some controversy. Ducks Unlimited Canada and members of the McCall family are suing the city over the plans. The project would encroach on the McCall-Wascana Conservation Park, violating a conservation agreement. The groups want the project to be abandoned and hope the city is prevented from developing the protected land. Regina has declined to comment because the matter is before the courts. That's 620 CKRM News. Read more stories from around your community and around the province at sasstoday.ca and 620ckrm.com. 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In the CFL tonight, the Winnipeg Blue Bombers are in Edmonton to take on the Elks. Kickoff is set for 7:30. Then on Sunday, the Saskatchewan Roughriders head to BC Place to take on the Lions. Kickoff is set for 5. In the major leagues today, the Toronto Blue Jays are in New York taking on the Yankees. The Jays are expected to run a bullpen day tonight with Mason Fluharty acting as the opener. The Yankees will counter with Cy Young contender Cam Schlittler. First pitch is set for 5:07. And in the 2026 Baseball Men's National Championships in New Brunswick, the Regina Trappers are representing Saskatchewan. They fell to BC earlier today 12-8, and they're going to take on New Brunswick at 3. And that's your sports. 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
3: The weather for today, mostly sunny and a high of 26 degrees. Tonight, clear with a low of 10. Tomorrow, mostly sunny and a high of 27. On Sunday, partly sunny with a 40% chance of late day showers and thunderstorms, a high of 29. Monday, partly to mostly sunny and breezy with a high of 27, mostly sunny on Tuesday and 24. Across the province this hour, in Assiniboia at 24, Broadview and Mooseman and Saskatoon 22, 25 in Estevan, 23 in Swift Current, Yorkton and Melville, and Weyburn is at 26. Right now in Moose Jaw, it's partly cloudy with a north-northwest wind at 22 to 33 kilometers an hour, temperature at 24 degrees. Mainly sunny in Regina with a north-northwest wind at 25 to 37 kilometers an hour and a temperature of 24 degrees. 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
5: It's 1 o'clock, and you know what that means. Time for Number Ones at One, the show where we play the country's greatest hits that rock the charts. It's the Number Ones at One with Colin Lundquist on 620 CKRM.
2: And a good afternoon. Thank you so much for joining us, and a happy Friday. And what a busy show we've got for you lined up today as we look at some birthdays, some chart debuts, some historical milestones, single releases, and more. I'm Colin Lundquist. Thanks for joining us. Let's get the show started with a birthday today. In fact, it was on today's date that Kenny Rogers was born. 1938, Country Music Hall of Famer, born in Houston, Texas, stood as one of the most successful crossover artists of the 20th century and just had a lot of big hits to his resume. He sold over 100 million records worldwide, and it was all anchored by timeless narrative epics like The Gambler and Lucille and some landmark collaborations with Dolly, and just a very distinct storytelling voice made him a global icon. and ran it to Kenny a few times over my lifetime, and 1 year we were disappointed. He actually said, when I talked to him, I think it was with the backstage of the Conexus Arts Center, he goes, yeah, I tried to show up at your station, but the doors were locked. He said, I was walking around downtown, I was bored, so I looked you guys up, and I was going to come and sit down and have an interview or a chat, but he said the doors were locked. And I said, when was that? He goes, Saturday. I said, well, nobody's around on Saturday. Ray Allen's around, but that was back on Halifax Street downstairs, and the doors were all locked up, so it was just hard to get in. So that was a missed opportunity, but we've had other conversations. Talked to Kenny once about, just the words of wisdom that he got from his mother as a young man.
6: She told me, she said, son, always be happy where you are. Never be content to be there. But if you're not happy where you are, you'll never be happy. And I thought that was, when I was in the deepest part of my career, she said, but you're still playing music. That's all you ever wanted to do. Just relax. Enjoy where you are. And so I think I've always been basically a happy person. And she also said, you'll be surprised how much people will do for someone they like and how much they won't do for someone they don't like. So I just thought that was a great piece of advice. And I mean, she had a third grade education, but she was filled with all these little things, and you understood what she meant. She didn't run on for 20 minutes.

0: Ever wonder if Tim McGraw flosses?
1: Us either. But call and ask the hard questions. Number one's at one on 620 CKRM.
2: She was very intense about the music. It's been on the charts, 764 weeks? Is that like 13 or 14 years? We don't know how she would be singing now if were she alive, you know. It'd be good.

0: the definitive, unmistakable sound of Patsy Cline and Crazy. What a big hit. Willie Nelson wrote that song. She did not want to have anything to do with the song or Willie Nelson, but her husband, Charlie Dick, finally convinced her to record that song. And she stepped into the Bradley Quonset Hut in Nashville back on today's date, 1961, to cut that rendition of Crazy. And that was Harold Bradley who was talking about Patsy and how she would probably be still a superstar today. That was also a big hit for Willie Nelson. Paid a lot of his bills back in the day, and Patsy was recovering from a near-fatal car crash, and she originally struggled to hit the high notes due to the fractured ribs and her lungs, and Owen Bradley pushed for a more of a lush, pop-infused arrangement, and that was backed by the Jordanaires, and the resulting ballad completely broke down the walls between country and mainstream pop, and that transformed into Patsy Cline's signature song. And on the jukebox, that was played everywhere. Everywhere. I'm glad you're with us. I'm glad you hang out, and I appreciate that. And the jukebox is unlimited. We've got a lot of great songs, a lot of good music on the way. And I want to feature a lady that is also celebrating a birthday today. And if you had a chance to see Kacey Musgraves, you can understand her exceptional work in the industry. 1988. Four-time Grammy Award-winning Kacey Musgraves was born in Golden, Texas, and she grew up to completely reshape the boundaries of modern progressive country music. And when she writes her songs, she colors outside the lines, and I'm a big fan of Kacey Musgraves. And Kacey is a big fan of all the ladies that are in the industry, and she's definitely waving the flag for all the gals out there.
1: I look at people like Loretta Lynn and Dolly Parton, songwriters who were sassy and beautiful and also intelligent and humorous. They inspired me, and if I can be at all any part of that in carrying that on, then I feel like I'm

0: Text CKRM 306-936-6262. 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From power tools to skid steers, they probably have what you need for your job. 600 Albert Street, where you deal with the owner.
1: 38 years. Now, according to RCA Victor, they did research on it, and they say it's the oldest contract or the longest-term contract.
2: I'm very proud of it. I really am, and the association has been a very fine one. I mean, I've had a great association with the company, and, of course, I've seen a lot of changes in the industry and in the recording and so forth, but I've enjoyed every minute of it.

0: There you go, a pivotal pioneer who helped bridge Canadian roots with the early Nashville stardom. The singing ranger, the Canadian icon, that is Hank Snow from Nova Scotia. And that was a timeless classic. 1950, recorded at the RCA Victor Studio in Nashville. That was Hank talking about the contract he had with RCA Victor. He was very proud of that. And The Golden Rocket, that was the follow-up to the hit single, I'm Moving On. That song spent 2 weeks on the Billboard Country charts on today's date, 1950. And the singing ranger had a lot of big hits. And by the way, that was him picking the guitar. He did all of his own guitar picking, and he could play his signature flawless acoustic guitar flat picking and that rapid fire vocal delivery. He was truly a gem, a giant amongst the pioneers of country music. And to this, well, Merle Haggard, a lot of our interviews with Merle Haggard, a lot of the stars, they would always bring up Hank Snow's name, because back in the 50s, there was Hank Snow, Webb Pierce, Lefty Frizzell. There was a few that really influenced a lot of the stars from the 70s, the 80s, and into the 90s. Hank Snow was one of them. I'm glad you're with us. As you can tell by our music selection, we are all over the map. There is no restrictions. There's no boundaries. If it comes to a good song, we need an excuse to play a good song, we will definitely do that. We've got a lot of excuses on the way this hour. Don't pass up on the music still to come. We're going to take a look and feature some big music from Garth Brooks. I've got some classic Johnny Cash this hour. We're going to hear from Holly Dunn, George Jones, and Tammy Wynette, and we'll see what else we can discover together. Number one's at one, brought to you by McBid Auctioneers. 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We are coming back with some classic Garth, and this is where the legends come to play. Number one's at one. 620 CKRM.
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0: 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We are looking at sunshine today, a high of 26, north-northwest wind gusting to 35, a low of 10 tonight, east-northeast wind gusting to 35, 27 on Saturday. We're looking at Saturday night down to 16, Sunday partly sunny, maybe some showers later in the day, a high of 29, 27 on Monday, Tuesday we're looking at a high of 24. In the roundup for the Big Muddy Badland region, surrounding areas, it's 24 along with Swift Current, Kindersley and Rosetown, 23 Saskatoon, 22 in Watrous, 21 Wynyard, Wadena, Yorkton, Melville, Broadview, Mooseman, 23, 25s Indian Head, Estevan, Carlisle, 27 Weyburn, Moose Jaw, 26 north-northwest wind gusting to 30. In Regina, it's 25, we have a north wind at 26 gusting to 35. And a good afternoon. We welcome you to Number Ones at One, and hope you enjoy the music. And if you do enjoy the music and the stories that go with it, please let your friends and neighbors know about Number Ones at One, courtesy of North Home Windows and McBids. Here's a great song from Garth Brooks. 1989, Capitol Records released If Tomorrow Never Comes. It was the second song from his self-titled debut album. It was co-written by Garth Brooks and Kent Blazy and Mitch Box. And it's a great ballad that explores the harrowing fear of dying without letting the person know how much you love them and how much you care for them. And it was Garth's very first number one single on the Billboard Hot Country Singles chart. And it was a great launch pad for his career. And it was just a very emotional song, and pretty much established Garth as a great storyteller. And then he exploded onto the scene with all those massive stadium shows, and he was a cultural phenomenon at the time. And I was very fortunate. Donnie and I went to see Garth in Saskatoon when he first played there, and I can't remember if the year was 1990 or 91, but it was the early 90s, and I got into the media scrum backstage, and I asked Garth about staying relevant.
12: First of all, I know you had a bit of a hiatus in your career.
13: Yes.
12: How do you stay relevant when relevancy is the key to longevity?
13: You know, again, man, we're talking country music here. So you guys are sweet. I was amazed when I got back in how many of the guys that were in while I was in are still in. So you had a lot of good relationships already, and they were sweet enough to kind of let you work your way back in, but it was touring. It was getting back out there and seeing the people again that made radio go, okay, so this guy does have people that still kind of do his thing, and all of a sudden it just started growing again like we started out. It was a cool trip.
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0: a.m. pierogi break just got legendary. 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
1: For my soul, I do. Yeah, for my soul. It's a gift. My mother always told me that any talent is a gift, and I always believed it. If I quit, I would just lay up in front of the television and get fat and die pretty soon. So I don't want to do that. You know, I just hope and pray I can die with my boots on. Now, I've been in hospital beds, and I don't want to end it up there.

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From the land of the Pima Indian, a proud and noble band who farmed the Phoenix Valley in Arizona land. Down the ditches a thousand years, the waters grew Ira's people's crops, till the white man stole their water rights and the sparkling water stopped. Now Ira's folks were hungry, and their land grew crops of weeds. When war came, Ira volunteered and forgot the white man's crops.

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He was wine and speech and honor. 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

0: There you go. Classic Johnny Cash, The Man in Black, and The Ballad of Ira Hayes. Tomorrow marks the anniversary, 1964. Frustrated by the lack of airplay, Johnny bought a full-page advertisement of the Billboard magazine to lambast radio stations for ignoring that song, The Ballad of Ira Hayes. And Cash just wrote this fiery letter accusing the country music radio establishment of cowardice and close-mindedness for burying that powerful song about a real-life indigenous World War II hero who faced crushing racism upon returning home from war. And Johnny demanded to know if it was the DJs that were afraid of the songs and the social truths and the bold advertisement. He paid for himself, and it sort of shocked the industry, but that's Johnny Cash, man. He just stood up, and he knew the difference between right and wrong, and Johnny was one of those first advocates to always fight the good fight, and he was one of the first to tell the story and try to get people aware of all the hate that was going on.
1: 100 years have come and gone. It's good to point out the mistakes that we've made, what we did to these minorities. The anti-Semitism that's still going on in this country, anti-black, anti-immigrants, anti-women, and the near genocide of the aboriginals of America.
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0: And we appreciate the company, and thank you so much for hanging out in the Lovequist Lounge. Well, this coming Saturday, tomorrow, it was Love in the Air, the iconic romance took off. High-profile country stars George Jones, Tammy Wynette publicly announced for the very first time their forthcoming marriage plans. And the president and first lady of country music made their announcements, sent shockwaves of excitement right throughout the fan base. They married 6 months later, initiating an incredibly tumultuous, passion-fueled relationship that defined the era. And despite the intense personal struggles and an eventful divorce, it was their raw vocal chemistry that proved some of the most heartbreaking, beautiful duets in music history. We're going to hold on the Jet Set, Three Story House. I want to play one of their big ones, Golden Rings. And this was a great song. The song was written by Bobby Braddock, and he talks about the song.
10: Golden Ring, that idea came from, I was watching a TV show, and it was a made-for-TV movie, and it was about the life of a handgun, and different people who had owned it, and then I think a policeman had it, and it was stolen, and this bad guy got a hold of the gun, it ended up back in the pawn shop, and somebody bought it. And in the last scene, it showed the little 2 or 3 year old boy finding it and looking at it, and that it ended there. And I thought it was a powerful piece, and I thought, what about writing a song about the life of a wedding band that of a gun? So that's where that came from. And I had started, and I didn't have a lot left to do, but I just hit a snag, and I wasn't able to finish it. I needed to have somebody there with me co-writing it. And I called Curly Putman, and he wanted to stay on his farm that day. And I looked, and this young friend of mine, Rafe Van Hoy, came into Tree, which is now Sony. I said, what are you doing? He said, nothing really. I said, you want to write this song with me? So went in there and finished that, and his mother worked at the jewelry store, and we called her to, I don't know if any of the information we got for her went into the song, but I remember us doing that. That was the quickest song I ever had anything to do with, from the pen until it being played on the radio. It was amazing how that would never happen today. We wrote it, and this was like late Friday afternoon we written this song, and I think within a week and a half, George and Tammy cut it. And within 2 or 3 weeks, it was playing on the radio. From the time we wrote it, it was in rotation within a month.

0: There you go. Ramped up Johnny Reed and Hey Delilah. That's from his LP, Love Someone. I'm calling Lovequist. Love Johnny Reed's music. I love Johnny Reed. And last time Johnny was through town, we had a good chat about him coming to Canada from Scotland and playing football.
1: Born and raised in Glasgow, Scotland.
2: That's right.
1: Found your way to the Canadian shores. What brought you to Canada?
2: You know, my father and mother just wanted to give my brother and I a better opportunity at life. Scotland, when we moved to Canada, I was 17 years old, and Scotland had a huge amount of unemployment. Needless to say, when unemployment happens, a lot of other stuff happens. Crime goes up, and there's a lot of drugs and everything else, and my dad just wanted to get us out of that environment, so we moved to Canada in search of opportunity, and much the same as, I guess, thousands of immigrants years before us, and we found the opportunity, and it just so happens that we're able to reap what we sow over the last year. It's been real good for us.
1: And a good change of pace as well.
2: You know something, it really is. I spent about a year and a half in Canada before I went to university, and then I went to university at Bishop's University just outside Sherbrooke, Quebec, and it was wonderful. I played football there while I was there. I was a place kicker, and had a great time. Finished school, and then I had an opportunity in Nashville, Tennessee, and moved there 5 years ago. So I've been there ever since.
3: Well, thank you, Colin, and I think as long as I keep surrounding myself with people like you, I think I'll be all right.
1: All right, you come into town a little early. We'll go out for a bite to eat.
3: You got it, mate.
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2: And thank you so much for joining us, and we are down to our final song, and we're going to get to a great hit here from Holly Dunn, celebrating a birthday tomorrow, born 1957, one of the most revered female voices of the late 80s, and we talked to Holly Dunn back at Big Valley Jamboree in 1994, and talked to Holly Dunn about the changes in music and her style.
3: Well, I'd like to think I have. You know, everybody that's doing this, I think, would like to think they're making a mark or a difference in the business. I'm really happy to see that traditional country music is back in style, and it always comes back to it. It's funny. It's a real cyclical thing. I've seen it in the 10 years I've been in Nashville. I've seen it happen. It was happening when I first moved here, and then we cycled back to the more what I call real commercial sounding country crossover type music with a lot of pop influences, and now it's sort of cycled back, and it'll cycle on again, you know, to something else. But I'm glad that I was here at the time when it was back in fashion, and I could do my music and have some success with it.
4: If you're looking for that place to lose all your cares and problems, you found it. It's called the Lovequist Lounge. Hi, I'm Holly Dunn.

0: Good afternoon. It's a 2 p.m. mainly sunny and 25 degrees in Regina. I'm Will Manzik from the SAS Today Newsroom with 620 CKRM News. The recent request for tactical equipment for the Saskatchewan Marshals Service was put out by an overly ambitious employee. Community Safety Minister Mike Weegar says there was no direction from his office to start planning a specialized response unit. He met with Chief Marshal Rob Cameron today to ensure internal chain of command policies are reviewed.
1: Someone who is overly ambitious, trying to move this forward, not the right time, we're not there yet, and it's been corrected.
0: Weegar

0: adds any future specialized unit will absolutely require his approval and extensive consultation with policing partners. Conservative leader Pierre Poilievre says accepting one-sided 25% tariffs on Canadian steel and aluminum would be a bad deal. He says Canada should push for free trade and open competition.
1: One-sided tariffs on Canadian industry would be a bad deal. We want a good deal, and that means full free trade and open competition within North America.
0: Poilievre says Prime Minister Mark Carney needs to avoid what he calls the deindustrialization of the Canadian economy. From the skyline to Regina-style pizza, the Queen City is now on display. Five new merchandise collections were unveiled yesterday by the City of Regina and Tourism Regina, expanding on the longtime I Love Regina brand. Kevin Blem, manager of Destination Development for Tourism Regina, says the development process involved considerable attention to detail.
2: It's honestly been very cool to see just how it has evolved when our team did start planning like a new iconic series. And so it's been fun just planning it out, choosing colors, even like the details in the tags, all that kind of stuff.
0: The designs highlight local landmarks, history, attractions, and traditions, including the Globe Theater. A legal challenge has been launched against Regina's proposed Prince of Wales Drive extension. Conservation groups are now asking the city to abandon the project. Ducks Unlimited Canada and the McHale family say the road could affect the McHale-Wascana Conservation Park and breach a conservation agreement. They want the city ordered to protect the land. Regina declined to comment because the issue is before the courts. That's 620 CKRM News. Read more stories from around your community and around the province at sastoday.ca and 620ckrm.com. The closing grain prices are next.
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4: Now the closing grain prices on 620 CKRM. And we'll start things off the look on the futures prices for this afternoon, followed by a look at the closing cash prices from Bunge.
5: Good afternoon, it's David Derwin with Ventum Financial in Winnipeg, and here are how the front month grain futures contracts closing as we head into the weekend. We have got canola down $21 to just under $800 at $7.99. Soybeans are up 4 cents to $12.40, but bean oil was down 180 points to 69.5 cents. Meal was up $3 to $3.26. Corn up 5 cents to $5.08. Chicago wheat unchanged at $7 even. Kansas down 2 cents to $7.75. And Minneapolis down 4 cents to $70.25. And finally, in the oat market, we have got oats was up 3 cents to $3.54. Once again, I'm David Derwin with Ventum Financial, a member of the Canadian Investor Protection Fund. Thank you.
4: The grain prices from Bunge are mixed this afternoon. Canola is down $8.70 to close at $7.47.15 a metric ton, and one red spring wheat is up $1.35 to close at $2.88.71, and the rest remain unchanged. Amber Durham, $2.76.15, feed barley, $2.03.59, Kabuli chickpeas, $5.73.20, flax, $6.10.54, red lentils, $5.16.50, oats at $155, large yellow peas, $2.90.95, and feed wheat at $2.33.71. And that's been your closing grain prices. Be sure to join me for SaskAg today, right after the new news, each weekday, here on 620 CKRM.
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0: Now from the Harvard Media Sports Cage, here's 620 CKRM Sports. In the CFL tonight, the Winnipeg Blue Bombers are in Edmonton taking on the Elks. Kickoff for that game is set for 7:30. Then on Sunday, the Saskatchewan Rough Riders will head to BC Place to take on the Lions. Kickoff is set for 5 p.m. In the major leagues today, the Toronto Blue Jays are in New York taking on the Yankees. The Jays are expected to run a bullpen game tonight with Mason Fluharty acting as the opener. The Yankees will counter with Cy Young contender Cam Schlittler. First pitch is set for 5:07. In the 2026 of baseball men's national championships in New Brunswick, the Regina Trappers are representing Saskatchewan. They fell to BC earlier today 12-8. And are taking on New Brunswick at 3. And that's your sports. Get the latest on your team delivered right to your phone with the Sports Cage Insider Report. 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
3: Take a look at the Precision weather. Clear sky tonight, low of 10, east-northeast wind gusting up to 35 at times. We're looking for a high of 27 tomorrow, lots of sunshine, south-southeast wind at 25, a low of 16 Saturday night. Sunday, partly sunny, late day showers, possibly some storms, high of 29. There's a 40% chance of rain. Then Monday, mainly sunny, a little windy, and high of 27. Tuesday, a high of 24. In the roundup for the Big Muddy Badland region, surrounding areas, you're sitting at 25 along with Swift Current, Kindersley and Rosetown, Saskatoon, Watrous, 24, 22s in Wynyard, Wadena, Yorkton, Melville, Broadview, Mooseman, 24, 25, Estevan and Carlisle, along with Indian Head. In Weyburn, it's 27. North northwest wind gusting to 43. We got a 26 in Moose Jaw, north wind gusting up to 30. Here in Regina, 25, north wind 25, gusting to 35.
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620 CKRM, Blake Shelton from the album If I'm Honest and a Guy with a Girl. I'm calling Lovequist. Happy Friday. 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Also, make sure you get your tickets for the Heartstrings and Honky Tonks event. Had a great chat with Kelsey Kulik. You can find that on the website, on the blogs. And this is going to be something special at the Dark Hall coming up September 21st. Here's some memories of the big show in Moose Jaw not that long ago. This is Dwight Yoakam. Turn it on, turn it up, and turn me loose. Happy Friday with 620 CKRM.

0: 620 CKRM, country's greatest hits. And that was a Phil Collins classic done up on the countryside, Doc Walker. Got a nice text from Dave Wasserloo from Doc Walker congratulating us on our centennial celebration. And we've talked about it before. I told the boys, I said, I think I have the most interviews of you two. Well, there was three of them. Murray Pulver, I was with them, and Chris and Dave. And I think I got, if I went through my my hard drive, I think I've got about 17 or 18 interviews with Doc Walkers. And I was one of the very first that interviewed Doc Walker when they first started out, because their mom told them to. They said, you got to go to CKRM. And we were one of the first stops. I think it was second or third on their stops for interviews. But I thought that was pretty cool. So accumulated a lot of information about the boys over the years. Coming up, Precision Weather is on the way, and continuation of our story I was talking about earlier on this week about being forgetful as you get older. You start forgetting things and numbers. I got so many passwords and phone numbers, and I just can't retain them all. I've got a piece of paper written out with all of my different passwords and phone numbers that I find important, but they say the number one thing forgotten by adults is where they put their keys. I don't have that problem. I know where I put my keys. They're either in my pocket or on my dresser drawer. And I do not never forget. It's funny. When I leave the station or I go someplace, it's a quick check. Keys, wallet, and cell phone. Those three. That's the three things that I make sure I have. But they say the number one thing forgotten by adults is where they put their keys. The number two thing that most of us forget is what we need when we get to the grocery store. And I'm thinking it's probably just a good thing that you need those keys to actually get to the store.
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2: Week 12 of the CFL season continues tonight at Commonwealth Stadium. The West Best Edmonton Elks, who are 7-3, host 5-4 Winnipeg. A win tonight for the Elks would clinch the season series between the two clubs. Last night, you know things aren't going well when your field goal holder has the ball stripped from him. That was one of five turnovers Ottawa committed in their 46-16 loss in Montreal. The Alouettes are 9-1. The Red Blacks still winless at 0-10. On a different field, the Toronto Blue Jays have momentum on their side as they visit New York this evening for the opener of a three-game series. Toronto beat Tampa Bay 5-1 yesterday for their seventh series win in a row. The Blue Jays are a half game behind Minnesota in the battle for the third wild card spot in the American League. And on the hardwood, the Toronto Tempo will try to end a 12-game losing skid tonight. They take on the Portland Fire in Vancouver.
1: 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Keep it on CKRM for the dinner bell cue to call, and you could be one of our lucky eight fall country cookout winners. 620 CKRM's Country Cookouts for
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0: You're driving down duty. 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
0: CKRM, Saskatchewan weather. And we are looking at a clear sky tonight. A little breezy, east-northeast wind gusting to 35 and a low of 10. Might be a good night to open up the windows and let in some fresh air. Sunshine for Saturday, a high of 27, south-southeast wind at 25. Saturday night down to 16, southeast wind gusting to 30. Sunday, partly sunny, maybe some late-day rain, and a high of 29. There's a 40% chance of rainfall on Sunday, south wind gusting to 30. Monday, a high of 27 and windy. Tuesday, mainly sunny and a high of 24. In the roundup for the Big Muddy Badland region, surrounding areas currently 25, along with Swift Current, Kindersley, and Rosetown. Saskatoon, Watrous, 24. 22s in Wynyard, Wadena, Yorkton, Melville. Broadview, Mooseman, 24. 25, Indian Head, Estevan, and Carlisle, 26. Weyburn, 27. North northwest wind gusting to 43. Moose Jaw, 26. North wind gusting to 30. And in Regina, it's 25. We have a north wind gusting to 35.

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0: 620 CKRM, country's greatest hits, Alberta bound. That is Paul Brandt. Well, I'm couch bound for the Blue Jays game against the Yankees this afternoon. 5:05, first pitch, and the Blue Jays took 2 out of 3 in Tampa Bay. The division leading Tampa Bay Rays, and it's always tough to win in Tampa Bay, but they took 2 out of 3. Should have been 3 out of 3, actually. Should have swept them, but they had a couple of mistakes that cost them, but they're back in action tonight. My biggest concern, and I've been searching around and trying to find out how Jimenez is doing. He came up a little lame last night, running out a ground ball to first base, and as soon as he stepped on the bag, he came up limping. So that's my big concern, and what I'm trying to find out as we speak, to see if he's playing tonight and how he's making out. Hopefully he does good, because defensively he does his job. So we'll definitely need him, but it's the nature of the beast in sports. You just never know what's going to happen, and injuries can take a team down a few notches pretty darn quick. We got football action this weekend. It's game number 9 up against the BC Lions in BC. Don't forget, we have all the coverage for you this weekend. The Croft Electric countdown to kickoff starts at 2 o'clock, and Tegan Whitco, Wes Cates will kick off the show. Justin Dunk is going to join us. Joel Lipinski, the defensive coordinator for the Canada men's flag football team, he's going to be on the show. Who else? We got Dale Isaac. He's coming up on the show. And he's going to be going into the Saskatchewan Sports Hall of Fame, Regina Sports Hall of Fame. He'll share his memories of broadcasting games for the Riders. And we're going to talk to CFL legend Glenn Suter. We've got Mike Rose joining us as well. And the outside the BC Place Stadium, there's their Watermelon Bash. We'll get into that talk as well. And then the pregame starts at 4. We've got all your regular features, then kickoff is at 5 o'clock, and it's all coming your way. Saturday afternoon, again, starting at 2 here on your Rider Radio Network with the Mothership, 620 CKRM.
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0: There you have Young on the Voice of Saskatchewan, 620 CKRM. Kenny Chesney. Well, I did some digging around. Found out a little bit more about Andre Jimenez. If you're a Blue Jays fan, he's day-to-day. He exited last night's game against the Rays with some right hamstring tightness. He is not scheduled for an MRI, as post-game evaluation showed good strength and mobility, so I got a feeling that he will be back to play sooner than later, if not today. Another story about the Jays, Josh Smith has been placed on the 10-day IL with left hamstring inflammation, retroactive to August 20th, so they have called up Davis Schneider from AAA. The mustache is back in the lineup. Let's get to your smart investing solution, Market Watch, for an investment plan you can rely on. Never guess with your money. You call the experts, 546-2533. Some of the headlines that we're looking at, the proposed U.S.-Canada trade deal would introduce steel quota with lower 25% tariffs, and auto tariffs of 15% would erase profitability and spur the industry's decline, according to the experts. And Trump's aggression towards Canada is facing some resistance within. As far as the markets, TSX currently up this afternoon, 254.81 points, closing at 36,620.23. The Dow is also currently up, 517.80, closing at 53,277.01. Oil is down this afternoon, only 6 cents, closing at $86.77 U.S. per barrel. The Canadian dollar is up slightly, closing at 72.63 cents U.S. And gold is up $94.70, closing at $4,666.70 U.S. per ounce. Let's look at your Market Watch. 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
1: It's 3 p.m. Good afternoon. Mainly sunny and 26 degrees in Regina. I'm Will Manzik from the SAS Today Newsroom with 620 CKRM News. Community Safety Minister Michael Uyghur says plans for a Saskatchewan Marshals Specialized Response Unit are paused. He says the immediate priority is hiring enough officers, noting the agency is currently facing nationwide recruitment challenges. Uyghur says they need to build their ranks before considering specialized teams.
2: First, the Marshals has to get to full capacity of the 70 sworn officers, which is the target. And then there has to be collaboration and communication with our policing partners.
1: Uyghur says the primary mandate of the new service is to support municipal First Nations and RCMP agencies. Conservative leader Pierre Poilievre says he encouraged his MPs to push for tariff-free trade with the United States. When asked about U.S. Vice President J.D. Vance's comments about Jamil Javani playing a role in the negotiations, he had this to say.
3: I told all my members of parliament to use every single contact they had to fight for Canada and Canadian jobs. And I reiterate that to any of our MPs or any Canadian. If you have contacts south of the border, use those to put pressure to fight for tariff-free trade.
1: Poilievre says the goal is to protect Canadian industries and maintain access to the U.S. market. A piece of Regina can now travel home with residents and visitors. Tourism Regina and the city have introduced 5 new collections celebrating what makes the Queen City distinctive. The Heritage Line focuses on Regina's history, while Signature highlights its skyline and landmarks. Manager of Destination Development for Tourism, Kevin Blem, says they have big plans for the future.
4: We're going to continue on with more series throughout Regina. So when people do come and visit the city, it's like, hey, I get to take a little piece of that building and that history back with us. And yeah, very cool.
1: The merchandise includes clothing, water bottle stickers, and more, with products available at the airport, city hall, and online while supplies last. Ducks Unlimited Canada and the McCall family are taking legal action against Regina over the proposed Prince of Wales Drive extension. They say the project could encroach on protected native prairie and wetlands in the McCall-Wascana Conservation Park. This would violate a conservation agreement. The groups are asking the court to stop the development affecting the park. The city of Regina has declined to comment because of the lawsuit. And that's 620 CKRM News. Read more stories from around your community and around the province at sastoday.ca and 620ckrm.com.
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1: Weather today, sunny, a high of 26. I think it's been warmer than that already. Zero chance of precipitation. Winds gusting to 35 kilometers an hour. Overnight clear. Winds northeast 10 to 20, gusting to 35 with a low of 10. Saturday, again, beautiful sunny day, high of 27. Winds southeast 15 to 25. Sunday or Saturday night, partly cloudy, low of 16. Sunday, we always know that's the nicest day of the weekend, Sunday night, although they are predicting late day showers and storms, a high of 29 with a 40% chance of rain. Right now in downtown Regina, it's 26 degrees.
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1: Good afternoon, Friday afternoon, a beautiful day. 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Yes, you're hearing Sharky, the emergency backup broadcaster. The E-Bub is hosting the show today. Barney is in Waskasu with Junior, who won his flight. Roman was the champion of his flight at the Junior Lobstick. So all the best to Roman Shinkrock. Look at my new hat. I like that. I like that new Shark logoed hat. Got to get on more of those. That's beautiful. Friday, great show. We got a lot going on today. We sponsor is unknown at this time. Is that correct, Wilson?
4: Sask Today.
1: Sask Today is the sponsor?
4: Yeah, for today.
1: For today. Okay, so for Friday's show, it's going to be Sask Today. Usually on Friday, Farhan Lalji jumps on. He will join us in the first hour. Obviously going to talk about Sunday's game in BC between the Riders and the BC Lions. Also, Farhan's been traveling the NFL training camps and some of the preseason that's going on. He'll bring us an update on his tours around there. As usual, on Friday or before a Rider game, we have Taco Time hot takes. So tell us your hot take. What do you think is going to be the hot take for Sunday's Rider game? Colson, how do you decide the winner of the hot take?
4: Either the best one or at random.
1: So you don't wait till next week to give it out?
4: No.
1: You give it out Friday?
4: I decide today. So today, if you have the best hot take, regardless of what it is, I might give it to you. If there's no clear winner, I spin a wheel.
1: All right. So it doesn't have to be anything that could actually happen, is what you're telling us.
4: Exactly.
1: Okay,
5: random. Bring us some Mexi fries.
1: Yeah.
5: Does that help tilt the scale? I could go for some Mexi fries.
1: If you noticed that charming voice beside me, Mr. Dan Crofts of Croft Electric is joining us today. He's got all his wisdom and worldly knowledge that he will support us with. Earlier, we were having a discussion about changing an outlet, so there could be a full tutorial before the show's over today. Hour two, Julio Caravata, the voice or the, what are we going to call it? Color analyst for the BC Lions?
4: There you go.
1: There we go. Color analyst for the BC Lions will join us. We'll have Clutch Performer as always. We got a NASCAR report with something special in it today because something cool is happening in NASCAR that involves Canada. Hour three, of course, Luke Mullender will join in. Luke will have all the insight we need on the riders and what's going on Sunday. The sprinkle of the day, continuing with hot takes. And we've, got lots of rider audio from Dave. Crofty, welcome. Welcome. Thanks for joining me today.
5: No problem. So if you're the E-Bub, what am I, the E-Bub Bub?
1: Yeah.
5: E-Bub Bud?
1: You're the E-Bub.
5: E-Bub Bud.
1: Yeah. You're the backup. Zamboni driver. Exactly. So let's start off. What's your hot take? What do you got for Taco Time?
5: I just want the Mexi fries. Yeah, I'm not going to lie. I mean, like, have you had them lately?
1: No, they're good.
5: I'm a liter short of Mexi fries.
1: Yeah, Mexi fries are good.
5: Hot take. You're prepared. I didn't prepare for that.
1: You didn't prepare?
5: Give me a minute. You go first.
1: Well, I do have a hot take, and I think based on the way these two teams have played over the course of the season and where they're at, this game's going to be won on a final play.
5: I agree, and I think it's it's kind of a quarterback showdown, if you will. You got the youth of Rourke and, you know, explosive energy, and you got the accuracy and the wily vet of Harris. You know, if we can protect him, hopefully we got a couple of old linemen back, which I think there's a possibility we're going to talk about that. So I think those are the, I think that's the key to the take. That'd be my hot take. It's quarterback against quarterback. And the different strengths of each quarterback will and could shine.
1: I love that analysis. I do. That's fantastic. Although I do think a kicker is going to win this game on the last play.
5: Agreed. But I mean, the kicker needs the quarterback to get him down the field. So
1: we need your Taco Time hot takes. So text those in. Where's that text line number? There it is. 306-936-6262. Send your hot takes in, and Colson will be the judge of what's really a good hot take and what's not. So whatever you've got, send it in through us, and we'll go from there. Last night, if you missed it, the Ottawa Redblacks, man, are they bad. 46-60. They're so bad, they can't even hold the ball for a kick.
5: I just was going to say, how does that happen?
1: Oh, my God.
5: How does that happen?
1: That was terrible. And
5: Dumpster fire isn't even... You know, they're past that.
4: That's too kind.
1: I don't even know... And I feel bad for some of the guys there, especially like Jake Mayer and some of the other guys that left Ryderville to go there and are now experiencing this. I don't even know what is the next move. Like, if you're a coach of an 0-10 team, how do you walk into that room and go, we're still in this, boys, right? Like, how do you fix that?
5: I saw him even say, well, we're still in the, still can make the playoffs. He made a comment when he was getting interviewed, Dinwiddie. I don't know.
1: I guess if they went out,
5: mathematically, yes, he could. They fired their D coach already, right?
1: Yeah.
5: Which I don't think D was 100% their problem. It's half the problem.
1: Yeah.
5: And I do agree with you. Mayer is doing, like, he looked, he had flashes of brilliance against us.
1: Yeah.
5: He had a good game. I can't remember the numbers, but so it's not, can't 100% blame him. But then at the same time, like, when they're constantly revolving door of players and coaches and everything, how do they start on a foundation to build anything? Like, you almost have to tear it back down.
1: And I don't disagree with you. I think they've done offenses okay. I'm not going to call them epic, but they're okay in Ottawa. They can move the ball, although they didn't have much luck against Montreal last night. But their defense has just been terrible, absolutely terrible.
4: I think the craziest part about the Ottawa-Montreal game is Ottawa was almost up, like, 17-0 if a few plays went right. Because there was that missed field goal that got brought all the way back. So that would have put them to 10 because they were up 7-0 initially. And then they threw an interception into the end zone.
1: Yes.
4: So they were almost up 17-0 or 17-7. Which you're kind of like, hey, there's something here.
1: They need a break. They need a bounce.
5: And if you think back to our game, we were close to going in tied at the half.
4: Yeah.
5: Like, that's kind of like exactly what you're saying. Like, one play one way or the other, and they have a different look going into the half of both, you know. So,
4: yeah, we've had a few people say on the show that they're just not mentally tough. When things start going wrong, it just starts compounding, and then their shoulders sag, and they're like, oh, here we go again. We can't do it.
1: When you're losing 9 games in a row, their mental toughness is hard to find. Uh-huh. It is. It is a challenge.
4: And it's 10 now.
1: Yes.
5: And again, they have nothing to build on, right? I don't think they really have a foundation of strength to start building on, like, one piece of the game that is working for them.
1: Working really well,
5: They can then go, okay, here we go. We're solid over here. Let's start building over here. And you can kind of start building off that.
1: Let's flip the coin on that game, Montreal. I mean, they should have, they're a team that should beat a team like Ottawa, but man, they looked sharp last night. They looked really, really good on all phases of the ball.
5: Yeah, it'll be fun coming down the stretch.
1: Well, we had the talk earlier coming in here. Davis Alexander and Philpott, they might have first place wrapped up by the time they show up here in October.
5: Yeah, they both might be sitting.
1: They might be sitting.
5: Other than Philpott wanted to break a bunch of more records.
1: Yeah.
4: Yeah.
1: It'll be interesting to see how that finishes out for Montreal with the Riders playing back-to-back. The last three games are back-to-back Montreal and Edmonton. They're all huge games, right? They're big opponents for the Riders.
4: Exactly. It just depends with... Are we a game apart with Edmonton, so that game matters? Or are we two games apart and the game doesn't matter? Does Montreal have it locked up, so those games are boring? That's what the kind of question will be. But right now, it looks like it should be super exciting.
1: It should be very, very exciting. CFL standings. Is there a crossover play? I was going to this earlier, and I didn't get it finished.
4: There still is, technically. It just depends. Ottawa's out.
1: Ottawa's out.
4: Say it.
1: Yeah.
4: Let's just say it. Hot take. Ottawa's out.
5: Hot take, yeah.
4: So then who is worse, Hamilton or Toronto? Because Toronto can't keep the ball in their offense's hands, but they can win some games.
1: Yep.
4: Hamilton has surprised some people, but Bo Levi is out for the season.
1: You can't think they're going to do that quarterback carousel they got going on now and be deep in the playoffs.
4: No.
1: Right?
4: They'll find someone down the stretch who is acceptable, wins them some games. But is that good enough?
1: But I don't think third in the West is wide open. It's wide open between Winnipeg, BC, and Calgary.
4: I don't think any of
1: them have the leg up on the other.
4: I don't know about Winnipeg.
1: they're entrenched in third.
4: They are, but they keep shooting themselves in the foot. Like they've beaten Ottawa by like the skin of their teeth, and that's Ottawa.
5: Yeah.
1: Calgary can't win unless they score 40 points on offense.
4: Yeah, but they can score 40 points.
1: Well, they've only done it in four games.
4: Yeah, but they've won those four.
1: All right.
4: I'm just saying.
1: We're going to end up in the parking lot, Colson. I can see where this is going right now.
5: Text me if you'd like to bet on that match.
1: Yeah. Sprinkle, anyway, I mean. The standings are still in play. Obviously, the Riders of Edmonton 1-2 in the West, and Montreal running away with things in the East. Again, we want your Taco Time hot takes. We'll accept all texts at 306-936-6262. On the Prairie Land text line, please send us all your information. Let us know what's going on. Oh, don't write a novel. I'm unable to read novels.
5: You can't
1: oh my
5: read.
1: God. Yeah. Okay. Alex Hale will throw a touchdown on a botched game-winning field goal attempt after a bad snap. That's possible. It's very possible. Yeah. Colson doesn't give me the text line to see all the time, so if you're wondering why I'm not reading it, he's hiding it from me. Coming up at 3:15, or very shortly, we will have Farhan Lalji joining us, and we'll get all the news of the BC Lions as well as his top stuff on the NFL camps. Are we going to go to break? There we go. We got the break symbol. Colson has said, take a break, and when we come back, Farhan Lalji will join us. 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
1: joining us on the Western Pizza Guest Hotline from his car. I'm assuming your car. Maybe you're on the road somewhere and it's a rental. Farhan Lalji, welcome.
12: Yeah, it's not a rental. I just got home after like 24 hours of travel hell. I did a bunch of NFL training camps, and then I went to Virginia to visit my son, who's at a prep school now. He just moved over there like a week ago. And I came back, and flights got delayed. Flights got canceled. Connections got missed. I had to stay in Denver an extra night last night and then rolled in this morning. So I'm just picking up my day. As soon as I land, I've been hitting the ground running.
1: Good for you. That's quite a schedule you got to do covering the country like that. Amazing travel. Farhan, BC Lions, they look to be back on the right track. Everybody's picking them this week over the Riders. Do you see the same thing?
12: Yes, but it's far from a foregone conclusion. And I think everybody picked them at the beginning of the week when they didn't know what the Riders roster was going to look like.
1: Yeah.
12: Right. And now all of a sudden, you know, you get Sam Emelis back, you get some offensive linemen back. You know, there's a couple of others, that are scheduled to get back this week as well. James Letcher. So when you look at it, you think, okay, wow, like these guys aren't necessarily the team that lost to Hamilton last week, right? There's a lot more there. There's a lot more key pieces that are available to them right now. So, you know, I still think BC's defense is playing really well right now. I don't think they're going to get hemorrhaged like they did the first game, where the big three receivers for Saskatchewan and Trevor Harris just ate them alive. I think it'll be a better game this time around that way. So I think BC will win, but like, it's a coin flip game in my mind.
1: Yeah, I thought the first game of the year was the two best teams in the CFL in the preseason were starting off. Riders came out on top. I still see BC as one of the top teams. What changes have they made, though, to their offense? Because they moved a lot of bodies in and out the last couple of weeks. Have they got any changes to offense as they come in?
12: Well, like, I think the changes haven't really been on offense. I think they've just slowly gotten healthier on offense, right? Because when you look at those first couple of games, right, I mean, they just lost everybody, right? Javon Kotoy got hurt. You know, McInnes, Hatcher, like, everybody was dealing with something at various points there. So they put a bunch of guys on sixth game, you know, right after that game. And then eventually now they're slowly getting everybody back. They're still missing a couple of pieces up front, but I think those guys are on the way as well. So, that's been the biggest thing, that side of the ball. But I think defensively is kind of where they've made their biggest improvements, because when you look at those first two games, Trevor Harris and Bo Levi Mitchell, they faced them in back-to-back weeks to open the season and just got destroyed, right? You know, they haven't faced quarterbacks of that caliber since. But then also, they've made some improvements on the back end. I mean, and a lot of it, quite frankly, has been coaching related, right? In terms of simplifying scheme, putting players in a position to get better. And they've had a lot of rotating cast on that side of the ball, but they've just kind of been able to plug and play because they haven't gotten overly complicated. And then up front, those guys are slowly starting to be a little bit more disruptive. Benavides has become really good at timing up when he wants to blitz, as opposed to earlier in the season, he just wasn't going to do it. You know, Trevor Harris is a really difficult quarterback to blitz because he gets the ball out of his hands so quickly. He can diagnose hots really quick, right? So we'll see how that plays out. But I just think they've been strategic with their blitzes. They're tackling better in the secondary, and they're simplified in the secondary. And those have been the biggest changes. Now, if their special teams ever caught up, they might be pretty good, but their cover teams and their return teams are abysmal.
1: Yes, that's been their weakness. It has been one of their weaknesses this year, without a doubt. Hey, you've been traveling around going to NFL camps, doing that tour. Yeah. LA Rams. Somebody asked me today, what's Sam Darnold up to? What's going on? What's happening in LA? Tell me all the things about the Rams.
12: Well, you're talking about Aaron Donald, not Sam Darnold, because he's in Seattle. Yeah. Well, I think everybody believes that Donald is going to come back, right? I mean, he continues to work out for the team, and it's just, you know, and I thought initially that the contract piece might be the hard part, because he still has $30 million owing on his deal, right? Because when a player retires, that contract doesn't die, right? It's still with the team if he decides to come back. So I thought that was the bigger issue, but I think he really wants to make sure that he can come back and play, not necessarily at the same level, but close to the same level. So I just think he's kind of going to go through a process, but I don't know that you come back and spend as much time as you do working out, as much time as you do at the facility, and then all of a sudden say, nah, I'm good, right? I don't see that happening. So, and I think when you look at Sean McVay, I think the one thing that's really clear is he understands what his veteran players need. Like when we were down there, Matt Stafford was only practicing every second day. Like he didn't have an injury. He's just old, right? So you got to make sure that you let him stay as fresh as you can, right? And then Devontae Adams wasn't practicing that day. Myles Garrett was back on the field for the first time in 5 days, but really wasn't doing anything. Again, this was a couple of weeks ago now, but they continue to take a slow approach with all those key guys because this is a team that is absolutely built to win now. Outside maybe a Puka Nacua, you know, and certainly like a Trent McDuffie and Jalen Watson who they've just added, like their key players, the players that make them the super team are old and they got to figure that out. So, you know, McVay knows how to handle that.
13: What other stops have you made on your NFL preseason tour?
12: Well, the first segment, we did all the California camps, which includes the Cowboys, right, who are at Oxnard. And then this last one, I did Denver and Kansas City. So, and then I've got Seattle kind of on a regular basis. So it's been good. You know, like you see all of a sudden, like you look at a team like the Chargers and everyone thought, okay, look, their offensive tackles are going to be back. It's going to be great news for Justin Herbert. You got Mike McDaniel as your offensive coordinator. Now their center goes down with what looks like a serious injury, right? So, you know, you could be back to square one again with, you know, an offensive line that isn't necessarily healthy. You look at a team like San Francisco, just constant injury, like constant, right? Nick Bosa still hasn't gone 11 on 11 yet. They're constantly managing Christian McCaffrey, right? I know he made it through the full season last year, but I, you know, injury for him to me is always a concern. So, you know, how are those situations being managed in the early stages of training camp? Team like Dallas, you know, their offense is going to be good, right? Everybody's back and they were awesome last year, but you know, what are they going to do defensively? Where's the pass rush going to come from? They've added Caleb Downs, but there's still holes in other parts. So just kind of seeing what the rosters actually look like after offseason moves. And sometimes it becomes difficult because, you know, injuries and just roster management, especially right now, because right now is the middle of camp. It's the dog days and they want to make sure they got it right. And then, you know, I Kansas City, just watching Patrick Mahomes be Patrick Mahomes, like he's going to be really good again. I have concerns at receiver for the Chiefs, but I have no concerns with Patrick Mahomes being able to bounce back.
13: Don't you see Kansas City as an old team, like very mature, a little bit like LA, but maybe not in such a position to win?
12: Not really. Like when you look at their offense, no, I mean, when you look at their offensive line, like when you look at age, okay, Mahomes just turned 30. That's not old, even for his style of play. Their interior offensive line, which is a real strength, isn't old. You know, Chris Jones on the defensive side, you know, you can make that argument that he's not getting any younger, but they've also added a couple of pieces on the defensive line in the draft and Peter Woods and R. Mason Thomas, who are going to be really, really key contributors for them. And then you look at a player like Kenneth Walker, if he can stay healthy, he's going to take a lot of pressure off other pieces in that offense. And then they're trying to rebuild their secondary. So inherently they're young outside of maybe L'Jarius Sneed, who's still only 29. We'll see if he can kind of get his game back to a really, really high level. But I don't know that they're old. I just think we're so used to seeing this team at the end of every season. We assume they're old, but outside of Travis Kelce and Chris Jones, and Kelce's the only one that's old. I don't even know that Jones is old yet. You know, my defensive linemen have the ability to generally wear miles. And Kelce wasn't a real big piece of their team a year ago, right? So no. If you're relying on Kelce to be that guy, you know, I don't think that's going to be the key to them getting back to the Super Bowl, right?
13: So I'm going to switch us back to the CFL because I want to talk about Ottawa. We talked about it earlier. We brought it up. We looked around. Yeah. We talked about a garbage fire, right? What can be done? What should they do? What is an option for them?
12: Well, look, I think there's going to be some front office changes in the offseason. And I think, like, I'm not critical of those people. I think they're good people. I just think that it becomes difficult when you've had kind of one, you know, road playoff game in 5 years and a team that's looked like this. I think eventually it's going to lead to a level of change. That's just kind of the way professional sports work. I think that, you know, it'd be easy to blame Jake Mayer for their problems and say they're really bad at quarterback. And while, you know, he might be the ninth best starting quarterback in the league, you also got huge problems in front of them in terms of offensive line, and they've got huge problems in the secondary. And those are areas that have been constant problems for this team. They've just never been able to solve it. you know, and they've tried, right? Like, you can't be overly critical because they drafted Dante Bull a few years ago, number one overall. Most teams would have done that, right? And it just didn't work out. They got Drew Desjardins back. They got Gio Vaccaro in the last draft really high. And, you know, he looks like he may have worked, but overall, they've just never been able to fix it, right? As much as they've tried and thrown money at the problem. And so there's a lot of areas they need to fix. I would take a lesson from Ed Hervey and how he's kind of systematically approached different areas of his team. And, you know, because there's some building to do there. But when you look at this team, like, it's internal and it's cultural as well. Like, they lose. They're losers, right? Like, that's just kind of how it is. And I don't like to say that, but when you get, like, last game, you have that field goal. And in every Ottawa game, there's one moment like that. Like, yep, a pick six or just some improbable moment that is ridiculous. And as soon as that moment happens, the game is over. Right? Like, I think it was a tie game when that field goal got messed up.
14: They lose.

0: Today's game.
1: They lose all their mo. Right?
0: Yeah. Like you're right here. It's 7-7. You're looking at it and like, what? Right? The same punter that had that embarrassing moment at the start of the year where he couldn't touch a guy to get him at the sideline and it looked really, really soft and bad, makes that play. And right there, the game was lost. Right? Like at 14-7, it was over. Because, you know, once they trail, they're just not explosive enough to come back and do some things. They just let it snowball because that's what they are. And when you lose this much, that's what happens. And any one of those players could go to a different team and step into a different culture and win. But collectively, they lose. That's what they do.
2: So has Dinwiddie lost the locker room then? Is he kind of like...
0: No, you know, honestly, Dan, I don't think so. Because when you look at the late stages of that game, they were still fighting, right? Like, they caused a turnover late when it looked like they were going to get... Moncho was going to get a 50 burger. You know, there are moments where they're still trying. They're just incredibly limited, right? And so I don't know that he's lost the room where they think the coach sucks. This guy's a two-time Grey Cup winner, right? Like, if there's one guy that's safe in Ottawa, it's Ryan Dinwiddie. He's not going anywhere. I mean, Mark Gowdy has said as much, right? He's got proof of concept. So the players know that we can't quit on this guy and get fired. Like, if you quit on this guy, he'll cut you, which he's shown, right? Like, they've gotten rid of guys, including Geno Lewis and others. Like, so they have no problem because I think they understand the culture problems in that room run deep. So the players can't win by quitting.
2: Right.
1: You brought up Geno Lewis. He's gone silent. Where is he going to land, or is he going to land, or what's going to happen to him?
0: Well, Geno's going to need an injury to land at this point in the season, right? And then next year, if he lands, I mean, and he's a good player, but he's not going to be able to make the type of money that he's been used to making, right? So I still think there's a market for Geno, but right now, I just don't see it happening unless it team loses a key piece, an X, like a specific X, not a slot, for the season, would you try to disrupt your roster by bringing in a guy like Geno Lewis? But again, that's not a criticism of the player. It's just where we're at this point in the season, right? I certainly wouldn't blame Geno Lewis for the problems in Ottawa, but, you know, they obviously felt they needed him to make some changes, and he was part of it.
1: Feel bad for him because he's a good player, should be playing on somebody's team and has the ability to contribute.
0: He should. So,
1: yeah.
0: And he may yet, right? Like, we're halfway through the season. Like, it doesn't take much to get a guy like that in.
1: You just know it's not going to be Edmonton. Like, that's not going to happen.
0: It's not going to be Edmonton. No, you're 100% right. You're 100% right. You know, and he may feel the need at some point to play for less. You got a lot of money up front, right? So he may feel the need to say, okay, well, like, I just want to rebuild my value for next year. And, you know, you might be able to get him with a month left in the season.
1: Yep. So as we wrap this up today, and we didn't talk about him, and I think it's going to be a long season in Vancouver, we look forward to hearing how the Canucks are doing and what epic changes are going on in that organization that maybe they can get on closer to 500 next year.
0: Boy, I hope not. I hope they're horrible again so they can get another high draft pick, right? Because that's really what they need. They need to acquire talent. So rather than being 500 and mushy middle and be the 20th team in the league and miss the playoffs, like, you should be 30th or 32nd and try to find a way to get a good pick. But, you know, they're also kind of doing similar things. You know, we talk about culture in Ottawa. The Canucks are trying to work that part of the organization as well, right? When you bring in some, you know, veteran defensemen, you know, like Luke Shen and Alexiak and these guys, like, they're, you know, and Brendan Gallagher up front. And, you know, those guys aren't there for a playoff run. They're there to help rebuild the culture in that room. And, you know, and the Sedin twins and Ryan Johnson understand that. So they want to, you know, create situations where some of their young players can develop. But, you know, will they be better next year? Sure, they will. Coaching alone, you know, Manny Malhotra over Adam Foote and a reasonable system will make them better. But they're just not a good roster. So, and you've made me break my rule, Sharky. I don't talk hockey in July and August. It's in my contract. Ask Barney. So,
1: well,
0: figure that out, young man.
1: I apologize for putting you in that bad spot with your rule, but I've just been watching to see what's going to happen with that team out there. Hey, Farhad, I really appreciate you jumping on with the busy schedule you got and all the travel you've been doing, and I look forward to talking to you next week.
0: Gentlemen, have a great weekend and enjoy the Rider game on Sunday.
1: You too. Take care.
2: Thanks, Farhad.
1: On our Western Pizza guest hotline, Farhad Lalji joined us from his car in Vancouver, British Columbia, as he's trying to return to a normal state of life. When we come back, we'll have some Rider audio. We've got some feed from that. We're going to have our sprinkle of the day. We're going to bring that up early. We're going to throw the sprinkle in there because we've got a special talk in the sprinkle. It's a Sports Cage on 620 CKRM.
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5: Special edition of Friday Sports Cage. Barney's on the road. He's up at the Junior Lobstick in Waskasoo. So Sharky's hosting today. The E-Bub and the E-Bub Bub, the backup broadcaster to me, Danny Crofts, is joining us in studio. And when this superset is together, it's from Flooring Superstore. 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That's
6: superstars.
5: Superstars. Super guys. Super stuff. Hey, last night I had a really unique opportunity to go to a concert in a backyard in Lakeview in Regina, put on a band by the Fermenters. Four young guys, early 20s, playing tunes. They were fantastic.
6: All right, hold on here. We need more.
5: What do you mean?
6: The band name is Fermenters?
5: Fermenters.
6: Do they make beer?
5: I don't think they do. No. Oh. I don't think they ferment anything. They're not even young enough to spoil. Like, they're still young. They're like early 21. But they were good.
6: All right, keep going. Very good. I just had to.
5: So then there was a spinoff of the conversation, top 10 albums of all time.
6: Okay.
5: And right away one of the guys threw out Fleetwood Mac, Rumors.
6: Yeah, I would say that one.
5: That would be in your list?
6: Yep.
5: Yeah.
6: Tragically Hip, Up to Here.
5: Or I'd even go Road Apples.
6: Road Apples as well. Back when they were still raw and not as polished.
5: Yeah.
6: I liked them better then. Garth, Rope in the Wind.
5: You could throw any Garth Brooks albums in there, as far as I'm concerned. Right?
6: AC/DC, a couple of the...
5: Back in Black.
6: Yeah.
5: Right?
6: Right.
5: There's got to be a Stones album in there.
6: Oh, for sure.
5: There's got to be a Beatles album in there.
6: Yeah.
5: Right?
6: Okay, what do we got there? About half dozen so far?
5: So that's what we want. You can also text that in as one of your Chocolate Time hot takes, a top 10 album.
6: I like it.
5: Right? And if you win Taco Time hot takes, it's a $50 gift card, right, Colson? $50?
7: Yep, $50 to Taco Time.
5: How many Mexi fries can you get for $50?
6: I like it.
5: Is a hot sauce extra?
6: No, that comes free. That's my favorite thing. Eh? Just a Mexi little fry and just dip it in the hot sauce.
5: Oh, it's
6: not
5: so good.
6: The Mexi Supreme or whatever it's called. Just a pure, clean Mexi fry and dip it in the hot sauce.
5: Do they have a side of cheese too?
6: Yeah, that's on the Supreme. It's not my thing.
5: Okay, all right.
6: Funny story though.
5: Go ahead.
6: You know I have a cousin that's married to a Mexican girl.
5: Yes.
6: Every time I go through a Taco Time drive through, I send her a picture of the Mexi fries and I ask her why she never makes them for me. And she responds back sharply. Those are tater tots.
5: Those are not.
6: But they're the best tater tots ever. Something that Taco Time does to them to make a Mexi fries is delicious.
5: Yeah, they are fantastic. So again, we want your hot takes for the Taco Time $50 gift card. Can be about the Rider game on Sunday, but today we're throwing in a little extra. We're looking for top 10 albums of all time. Coulson, what do you got? You're pretty young.
7: I was going to say, half of those albums you were listing, I don't think I even recognized. So I know some of the band names, but I don't know the albums.
5: Well, it's got to be a Zeppelin album in there. Well,
6: that's even Zeppelin, older for them.
5: Yeah.
6: What would yours be? What would be a classic?
7: Give me a minute and I will think of one. But you can keep rattling them off. I'm also trying to. Taco Time's website is not working right now, and I can't figure out how many Mexi fries we can get.
5: Yeah, because that's one of your departments, is to figure out how many Mexi fries. Before we get to the sprinkle of the day and talk about what's going on in the gambling, we have some great Rider audio for today. And we'll go. Dave had a chance to have a chat with Micah Johnson.
8: Micah Johnson, halfway into your first season of retirement. Has things slowed down? Are you playing bingo?
9: Not too much. I definitely think things have slowed down as far as coaching goes. Just getting that rhythm routine. It's been getting easier and easier for me. So it's been good. It's been good.
8: I know as a player, you're very much a routine-oriented entity. As a coach, is it the same type but a different routine?
9: Yeah, exactly. It's the same type, just different routine. Placing your energy in different places is not so much of... You know, it's more mental. It's more mental. So all the physical load, all the extra things you should do to make sure your body's prepared. Now it's just all the mental game, and I'm doing everything I can to make sure the guys are prepared, giving them as much tools as I can and just as much answers as I can for, you know, the game day, which is test day.
8: Analyze what you have on that defensive line room and how you've seen them progress this year.
9: I think it's a good mix of vets and young guys. I think the vets in the room done a good job kind of taking lead, taking the young guys out of the wing, and testament to the young guys have been doing a great job learning. Everybody comes to work with a great attitude. It's been awesome. And just, I think it's cool too, because we have a mixed bag of players. A lot of guys have different specialties. We have, you know, guys with different sizes, different strengths. So for me, it's just about, you know, finding guys' strengths and just trying to grow on them as much as I can. So they can just be better players on game day.
8: How does your coaching style have to change? For example, you've got, let's say, James Vaughter, who's got a number of games under his belt, to somebody like Derek Roberson, who's just joining the league.
9: Honestly, for me, and I mean, the guys respect it. I don't think it really changed for player for player. Like, I'm a coach regardless, and I'm a coach to player regardless, and they respect that. Why, you know, where I identified that when camp came, and I told them what my job is, and it's to push guys and make guys better. So versus be James, or just like you said, Derek, a first year guy, I think it's my job to coach them the same and talk to them the same. So everybody gets that.
8: Against BC, they've had a running game that has been very dynamic the last 3 to 4 weeks. Your group will be tested. How do you make sure they're prepared? Is it the back that you're preparing for, or the scheme you're preparing for?
9: Sometimes it comes into a combination of both, but mainly it's scheme, right? And it's just identifying the different personnel, what the offense is trying to do, where they're trying to attack, how these runs are hitting, are they staying front side, back side? So all those type of things is, you know, what I'm taking the time to analyze throughout the week so I can just bring it to the guys. So for us, it's definitely more scheme-oriented, and just when you have a stable of running backs now, you know, if you're talking Horvath as well as Butler. So for us, it's definitely more scheme oriented, and guys just being where they need to be and doing their job. That's really the main thing that pops up in the run game, is just guys wind up doing too much and lose gaps and different things like that. So discipline ball usually kills most run games.
8: All right, finally, I get to ask you about your dual knowledge base in defensive and offensive line. Mm-hmm. You've seen Matthew Betts of the BC Lions. Mm-hmm. You've been an offensive lineman mm-hmm. before. What makes him special or tick?
9: I've started with his explosiveness and his get-off. I think he's one of the more explosive guys off the edge, if not the most explosive guys off the edge. You have a few guys like the Clarence Hicks and the Flows, but he has that just has that special twitch. So for him, it's just trying to disrupt him as much as you can. A lot of offenses go, they'll chip, you'll bring tight ends, different things, sub actions, just kind of to throw him off kilter, but you got to have, because if he's a guy that could just pin his ears back and rush on the edge, it's going to be problems pretty much for any tackle, just but off his explosive nature. So first thing that pops out for me is just his get off and how fast and intense he's moving and rushing.
8: Better watch out, offensive lineman. That was pretty good. Micah, thanks so much for doing this.
9: No problem. Awesome. Anytime.
7: That was a great convo.
5: It was.
8: Micah Johnson.
7: And I kept holding my button. My bad. There we go.
6: Want to hear it again.
5: All right. Yeah. Maxi Fry update.
7: Yes. So I have two answers for you. The short answer is 8. You can get 8 orders of Maxi Fries.
5: For $50?
7: For $50. The question
6: 8 is, orders. Yeah. Okay. Yeah,
7: the question is, because there's large and regular. So if you do 8 orders of large Maxi Fries, it comes out to $50.32. So you got to bring a little bit of change.
6: I'll pitch in the 32.
5: Okay. Yeah.
7: So if you're just using your gift card, you drop one of the large orders to a regular, it's $48. There you go.
5: Okay. There you go.
6: I like it.
5: That's enough.
7: And information on the Sports Cage.
5: Yeah. Valuable information on the Sports Cage. Hey, let's go to Sprinkle of the Day.
7: I don't have an intro for that.
5: We have a special intro. I thought there was a big start. Yeah.
7: No.
5: Okay.
7: I can give you a cha-ching, but that's about it.
5: All right. Let's bring it up on the screen. What does Sports Select got for us? Oh, we're going to look at NASCAR. All right. I like it.
6: Ooh.
5: This is futures on the Cup Series champion. All right. Let's open that up. Let's see what we got there.
7: You're looking for the winner, right?
5: Yes.
7: Okay.
5: No, that's just the winner for Sunday, August 23rd.
6: Yeah, that's a Dollar Tree. Click the top one.
5: The top one.
7: Oh, the whole thing. Yeah, My bad.
5: Yeah, Hamlin, 2-1. Yeah, Blaney, Tyler Reddick. I think Reddick's priced a little high right there.
6: Yeah, he's falling right now. He started off with a bang, and I think whatever they figured out, the rest of the teams have figured out what they figured out and have caught up to them.
5: Who's the guy you like? And I see his number down there.
6: My driver is Elliott, and at
5: 9.5.
6: That's not a bad bet. But if I was going to sprinkle on a guy that's really coming alive in this last half of the season and is coming alive, is old Joey Pots and Pans Logano.
5: Joey Logano. He's at 22 right now. Nice little $5 bet would turn out well for you. I think Chase Briscoe, who's right above him at 14.5, is another good pick. Briscoe's part of the Joe Gibbs Racing team that has had a fantastic year. So there we go. There's your sprinkle of the day. If you're looking for your futures, NASCAR, Logano is probably the best money right now.
6: Yeah. Well, I mean, for a cheap sprinkle and maybe get a big
5: payout.
6: Mexi Fry payday.
5: It would work really good to take Joey Logano. Hey, thanks to Sports Select for providing us with Sprinkle a Day. Some great options. You can do it right on your phone. 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Place your bet right there. Do it the old-fashioned way with paper. By the way, Barney and I did really well last week with our run to the...
7: With the under.
5: With the under, yes. We were actually a little nervous at the end. We were yelling at the screens, but we got the under, so it all worked out good. When we come back, Sports Ticker.
7: We got a couple texts first, if you want. There's a few albums
5: got some
7: here.
5: Text? All right.
6: Try with the music. Oh, yeah, they got a Pink Floyd.
5: Okay. You can't go wrong with Dark Side of the Moon.
6: No.
5: Yeah.
6: Nope.
5: Yeah, I like a Captain Harvey. Yeah.
6: Oh, Michael Jackson, Thriller. Okay, yeah. Good job, Pat. That's not a bad one.
5: Not my genre, but I will agree.
6: But you got it as an iconic top 10 kind of album. What about the Swizzle? I mean, we were talking about Kelsey early, Taylor Swift. She's got to have an album that would be iconic. Not the countryside back when she was singing about Tim McGraw. You know, I was all about that. Teardrops on my guitar.
5: Going,
6: yeah.
5: I didn't picture you going Taylor Swift on me.
6: If you want to talk about, you know, albums that are...
5: Yeah.
6: Like you have to, she'd have to be in the conversation.
5: Okay. I'll give you that. I wouldn't have even thought of her, but yes, I could. Is that something that Coulson can relate to? Is that?
7: I can relate to Taylor Swift Country. I can relate to that one. Yeah. Teardrops on my guitar or Our Song.
6: Yeah.
7: Our
6: Song? Like You and I?
7: Well,
5: please no. Please don't let it be you two.
7: Hey.
5: Please.
7: Before you know it, my wife is going to jump in the text line. So
5: hey,
7: be careful.
5: Nice. Do we have another Taco Time hot takes for the Ryder game? Was there any coming in on that?
7: I didn't see any. I'll give mine. Tommy touchdown gets back in the end zone 3 times again, gets his hat trick back on track. So that's my hot take.
5: I like the last second field goal.
6: I like the Tommy TD.
5: And what do you got?
6: I'm still the Mexi fries. I get them in my head, and I just all I can see is. Mexi potato goodness.
5: Okay, that's awesome, Danny. Mexi fries locked into the back of your brain. If anybody can deliver Mexi fries to the studio for Crofty, that'd be really helpful. Yeah, he might be able to focus in after that. We'll take a break. When we come back, we will have the ticker for Reliance Heath. This is Sports Cage on 620 CKRM.
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5: Sports Ticker, what's going on tonight? Winnipeg is in Edmonton to take on the Elks. Big game for the Riders watching that, as they need the Elks to lose so the Riders can stay in that battle for first place. Jays are at the Yankees at 5:05. Jays have got themselves back in the playoff mix. I think, are they actually in today?
7: They might be really close. They might just be behind.
5: Half game back?
7: Yeah, here, let me pull that up real quick. Keep the ticker going.
5: Keep going? All right. This weekend on the 23rd. Thunder hosts the Winnipeg Rifles. Thunder are 2-0. Rifles are 0-2. Thunder are off to a great start. Looking to expand on that. And I believe that game is at Libel Field Sunday afternoon.
7: The Thunder's game? I'll check that in a second. Blue Jays are a half game back. Rangers and Twins right now are tied for the last spot.
5: There we go.
7: The Twins have the edge in the series, it looks like.
5: So there you go. There's your sports sticker for Reliance Heath. Rent a water heater and a water softener for about $1.20 a day and get $400 back when you switch to Reliance Heath. All right, we're still looking for our Taco Time hot takes, and we're accepting hot takes on Greatest Album of All Time.
6: I thought it was top 10.
5: There'll be a top 10 before we're done.
6: Greatest, that puts way more pressure on it. Greatest ever?
5: Like
6: you're trapped on an island. And you got one album.
5: Ooh, that's different.
6: Well, same idea, right?
5: Nickelback?
6: Yeah, we didn't even talk about Nickelback.
5: Yeah.
6: I was thinking of those, what were those 80s, the song when you used to put them out?
5: The KTEL
6: Records. KTEL Records, Hot 100. Take that one. Take one of those.
5: At least then you get some mix. Yeah. You get a little change over the course of time.
6: The video hits top 100 from 91.
7: So the Thunder are hosting the Rifles, by the way.
5: Yes.
7: Yeah,
5: I got that part right.
7: Yep.
5: Yeah. Okay. Riders going into BC on Sunday. I don't want to say they played bad against Hamilton. I would instead say Hamilton's defense played really, really well. Right?
7: Mm-hmm.
5: Would you agree with that?
7: Yep.
5: I think that was the difference in that game, was Hamilton's defense, not so much the Riders' mistakes, but how well Hamilton's defense played. And, I mean, they got some takeaways. They got a couple lucky bounces. They got some plays, but they got those because they're in the right place at the right time.
6: Well, and, I mean, we're missing some key points that or key pieces, I shouldn't say points, when we don't have a good run game right now. You can't. Both aspects of the offensive side are on running on.
5: We're missing some key people. Yeah. There's no doubt about it. Getting Nemelis back and Quali Connolly. We believe Connolly's going to be good to go.
7: I've been told 95% chance he's starting.
5: Yeah. I would think that would be closer to 99 by game day. I thought Connolly's been really good. I thought in the games he's been in, he's been a dynamic piece.
6: He has. And that's what I'm saying. They get those where they're scared of both the run and the throw, the long ball, the different spread out the defense a little bit, helps Harris, gives him more time, get a couple pieces back on the O-line, give him that high. And he doesn't need a lot of time to get rid of the ball,
5: No. But
6: he does need a little bit of time. So
7: I know we're excited for Connolly to come back. I will say though, like Star Thomas did really well for what he was asked to do.
5: Yeah.
7: And on that Johnny Johnson, the touchdown catch, his first one, Justin Dunk actually pointed that out to us during the broadcast. He laid out a block that completely de-cleated a linebacker. Like, it was so good. So I'll show you guys here, but if you're not watching the stream, you can come back and watch it later. Look at this block here. Bam.
5: Yeah, he did.
7: Slams the guy.
5: Yeah.
6: Oh, yeah.
7: So, again.
5: No, no knock on Thomas.
7: Absolutely.
5: No, not at all.
7: Yeah. Did what he was asked. Did a phenomenal job of that. Again, just... where they are in the chart, right?
5: Yeah.
7: So
5: it's pro football.
6: Yeah, it's like, this much better kind of thing. You're just a couple players that are that much better. Like, again, same as like you just said, a lot of
7: could
6: the
7: backups. Could be a salary thing too, you know?
6: Yeah. Yeah.
5: Hey, and why are we having so much trouble with that Hamilton quarterback? When he was in Edmonton, he gave us trouble. Now he's in Hamilton giving us trouble. And I don't call him like a specific style of quarterback. He's like a sandlot quarterback. He's all over the place. Why is this so much trouble for us?
6: Probably exactly that. How do you prepare for him when he just makes up plays on the go,
7: rolls out, throws a bomb to the end zone? Yeah.
6: Right.
7: You're not usually expecting that.
6: He's like, you know, back when you were playing in the writing on your hand. Okay, I want you to run out towards the tree.
5: You be the bottle cap. You be the broken glass, and you be the round stick. Yeah, and this is where you go. I get the feeling of that when we watch him play. That's some of what he's doing out there. And look at this pass.
6: Yeah.
5: And what a catch.
6: Yeah.
5: What a catch.
7: We're watching the Trey Ford to Carrick Wheatfall from this last weekend,
5: So, give Wheatfall all the credit for that. And Trey Ford, I mean, who rolls out and throws a bomb? Like, who?
7: Trey Ford.
5: Yeah.
7: Doug Flutie.
5: Yeah.
7: Those about
5: type of guys. Those type of players.
7: Oh, Michael Vick. Can't forget him.
5: But I didn't think our defense played terrible against him.
6: No, agreed. And it was just a little, and I mean, there was talk about how they were set, you know, they were ready for him. But they have to be ready for everybody,
5: right? Yep.
6: Professional athletes. But no, I don't think they played terrible. It just was a tick better.
5: Yeah. Right? Hamilton. And I think Hamilton's defense took advantage of more opportunities than ours. So we're going to go face BC Sunday afternoon, a rare Sunday afternoon game in the CFL. Your thoughts on where we are against the Lions?
6: Well, like we were talking earlier, like are the Lions truly back? First of all, right? They seem to be on their upswing, and we seem to be a little bit on a downward angle. So, but are they truly back? Are they healthy? Is it legit?
5: Yeah,
6: I know everybody's betting on them. You know, everybody's saying they're going to beat us. You know, we've talked about it. We think it'll be by a field goal or a few points, but are they back?
5: Farhan made some interesting points. We talked to him earlier, and he talked about their secondary and how they've changed things up in their secondary to simplify that process. And I think he's right. I think they have simplified what they do. The Riders, though, I still think have 3 to 4 bona fide receivers that can challenge them, and getting Emelis back in the mix is a big deal. What do you see for Harris for having opportunities on offense?
6: Well, I think the key there is those two O-line back. We need to protect Harris. We need to give him that time. We need that. If they get to Harris, we're in trouble.
5: Yeah.
6: So there we go. Yes.
7: Yeah, we've got the injury report here. So Emelis, Zach Fry, Daniel Johnson, James Letcher Jr., Ali Saad, all listed as available for this game.
6: Right. So Fry and Johnson are, the old two O-line guys. If they can give protect Harris. I mean, Harris went untouched in the Grey Cup. How many times was he touched in Hamilton?
5: I got a couple. Right? Yeah.
6: So, I mean, he
7: got ruffled a bit.
6: Yeah. So he needs to be protected. And I think having the two O-line guys back, giving him a few extra seconds, a few, keep him on his feet are the keys, as well as giving him targets, right? MLS being back, of course, is a key target and key piece. So I think those things and, a little luck. I think, my hot take, you want it?
15: Yeah.
6: We beat them badly.
15: Well,
6: that's my hot take. I know you think they're gonna win by a field goal. I'm going we're gonna beat them badly.
5: Do you have a spread you want to put out there? Yeah. What do you think? 17?
6: Is that enough? It's over 2 scores. So I'd say yeah, let's make the over under 16.5.
5: Wow.
7: That's a big spread.

0: percent of point spread. It's just Sports Select. 61.5 over under. I think that's low.
1: Yeah,
0: I agree. I think that's low.
2: I think we're going to score some points.
0: I think
1: you getting the MLS back. I think a few deep bombs.
0: Yeah.
1: Back him, get him back in the game.
0: Yeah, I got a 36-33, something like that. Yep. 35-33 final score. I think that's a little low. BC is favored slightly at 220-245, but I think your point spread's a little big at 16.
2: Probably why I don't.
0: Yeah, you're not setting the line. Sports Select's not calling.
2: Not making a living at betting.
0: Thank goodness. Oh my God. That's a big number. When we come back in hour two, we will be joined by Julio Caravata, the color man for the BC Lions. We'll have some Rider audio. We'll get more of your Taco Time hot takes for this game. Clutch performer and the NASCAR report. 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
5: It's a 4 p.m. A good afternoon, mainly sunny and 25 degrees in Regina. I'm Will Manzik from the SAS Today Newsroom with 620 CKRM News. Saskatchewan's Minister of Community Safety has officially paused plans for a specialized response unit within the new Marshals Service. Mike Wieger says he and Chief Marshal Rob Cameron were unaware of a recent request for bids on tactical equipment. Wieger calls the move overly ambitious and says the bid has now been canceled.
6: A specialized response unit, I think, is in the plans for maybe any police service, but very far down the road with respect to the Marshals Service.
5: Wieger says the current focus must remain on supporting existing police services in the province. Conservative leader Pierre Poilievre has his concerns over potential trade deals with the United States. He says accepting a one-sided 25% tariff on Canadian steel and aluminum would be a bad deal. Poilievre added that Canadian companies would be at a disadvantage if their U.S. competitors face no equivalent tariff.
7: I was at an aluminum company yesterday. They say their competitors on the American side of the border are not paying any kind of tariff, while they are. So tell me how the Canadian company is supposed to compete against an American company when only our guy pays the tariff.
5: Poilievre says Prime Minister Mark Carney should deliver on the good deal he promised during his election campaign. Regina residents are getting a new way to rep city pride. The City of Regina and Tourism Regina have launched 5 merchandise collections celebrating the Queen City's landmarks, history, culture, and Regina-style pizza. Teal Orban, the Director of Destination Stewardship for Tourism Regina, says the new collections are an evolution of the city's more than 20-year-old I love Regina brand.
8: Super exciting working with the people in the city who love the city and will just want to create something that's unique and different. And that's, I think, just kind of been the best part about it, is just being able to engage together and get excited about this thing that we're all proud of and now we can kind of share with everybody.
5: The merchandise is available at Regina International Airport, City Hall, and online, with more products planned to be unveiled in the future. The City of Regina's plans to extend the Prince of Wales Drive has created some controversy. Ducks Unlimited Canada and members of the McCall family are suing the city over the plans. The project would encroach on the McCall-Wascana Conservation Park, violating a conservation agreement. The groups want the project to be abandoned and hoped the city is prevented from developing on the protected land. Regina has declined to comment because the matter is still before the courts. That's 620 CKRM News. Read more stories from around your community and around the province at sastoday.ca and 620ckrm.com.
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2: Weather today, sunny. A high of 26. I think it's been warmer than that already. Zero chance of precipitation. Winds gusting to 35 kilometers an hour. Overnight clear. Winds northeast 10 to 20, gusting to 35 with a low of 10. Saturday, again, beautiful sunny day, high at 27. Winds southeast 15 to 25. Saturday night, partly cloudy, low of 16. Sunday, we always know that's the nicest day of the weekend, Sunday night, although they are predicting late day showers and storms, a high of 29 with a 40% chance of rain. Right now in downtown Regina, it's 26 degrees.
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2: Welcome back. Hour two of the Sports Cage, Friday afternoon. If you're wondering where Barney is, he is somewhere between here and Waskasoo with his son, Roman.
5: Real question. How many people are wondering that?
2: Somebody might be.
6: Just me, actually. I was really wondering where he was.
2: Somebody might go, who's this guy we're listening to and why is he on there? The emergency backup broadcaster is in. Barney's on his way back from up north with Roman, who is at the Junior Lobstick. We do have some of your Taco Time hot takes coming in. Hot take from Brad in Saskatoon. Running back Conley has a big game running the ball. More big plays from screen passes out of our backfield. He also predicts that BC wins 39-33. Was that last week? Really?
5: I got to read the bottom one.
2: Well, why do you keep giving me the wrong ones then?
5: I don't have any control over that. Read the highlighted one.
2: Oh, man. Okay, so you don't deserve a raise then. That was part of this thing.
5: You can't read.
2: Now, well, I can read. I just didn't know that we were old.
5: It says a date right there.
2: Okay. All right. Thanks.
5: Brad's hot take is that James Letcher Jr. breaks a punt return for a touchdown, and he can't find odds for it currently, but that's his hot take.
2: All right. Okay, Brad, thanks a lot, and I'll look at the date next time to make sure I get things more clear. Great.
6: I like Brad.
2: Sure you do. Sure. Very nice.
6: Anybody that makes you tongue-tied.
2: Before we get to Julio, though, we do have some Rider audio from today. Coach Mace took a few moments, and he has a few comments on Xander Horvath brought to BC.
7: Yeah, just I think it's just a breath of juice, kind of, you know what I mean? You don't want to take anything away from James and what he's been to that team, and I'm sure we'll continue to be for that team. Xander's just gave him a little bit more juice, I think. And the guys, you could tell they're kind of feeding off of it. So really good football player, man. Tough challenge.
2: He has been a good addition for him, without a doubt.
6: For sure. Like, that's something we're going to have to pay attention to.
2: No doubt about it. I think whenever somebody can come into their offense and add something like that, it's something we got to pay attention to. What did Coach Mace see in BC after their three straight wins?
7: I think anytime you can string together some wins, you know, I think as a team you feel that confidence. Obviously, getting Nathan back certainly helps. Their defense is playing really well. They're playing together right now, and they're playing some complimentary football. So, they're a good team, and we're going into somebody else's house. You know, I'm sure they're happy to be playing back in BC Place as well. So, the cards are stacked for us. Let's go see who we are.
2: I've detected a theme, and everybody's talked about it today, from Farhan to us to Coach Mace. It's their defense, and their secondary has made some improvements. Do you give us the edge offensively because MLS is back, or do you give them the edge?
6: From my hot take, I'm definitely giving our us the edge.
2: Yeah, it's 16 point spread.
6: But
2: yeah.
6: No, I think, again, Emma's coming back and our D-line, our O-line guys coming back. I think, I don't know if it, you know, I think it's going to be a great improvement. I think they're, you know, we definitely need it as, you know, as the Riders. It's going to be a tough game. It's going to be a battle. You know, and again, I think if you're going to ask me if would I take a Nathan Rourke coming back or a steady Eddie Trevor Harris, Wiley vet, Harris all day long.
2: I like that. I like that. I do think earlier in the year, when especially the first game of the year, we talked about them being 1-2 in the league at that time. And sorry, Montreal fans, if any of you are listening, but we did talk about BC and the Riders being 1-2. Are we back to that spot where they're 1-2, or does Edmonton keep a spot there in the West?
6: Well, hopefully not. Hopefully, I'm going to throw up in my mouth a little bit here, but I'm cheering for Winnipeg this tonight to beat. Yeah, there it is.
2: Yeah. Slightly sick.
6: Yeah. Just a sec.
2: Yeah.
6: But I think it is in the West for sure. I think it's us and BC. But, you know, Montreal obviously is a problem in the East for us, but in the West, it's us and BC in my mind.
2: We won't see Montreal till the third last weekend of the season with a home and home with them before a final game against Edmonton. And I mean, I'm not trying to ask anybody to predict what's going to happen at that time, but obviously there's a lot of things that can take place. Do we even care about Montreal? Are we even looking at them at this point of what they're doing, or we just say, well, we'll worry about that in a month from now?
6: Well, yeah, for sure. What they're doing in the East doesn't really affect what we need to get done in the West. We'll just meet them in the Grey Cup, right? Like, just let's call a spade a spade. That's what we're all
2: okay, that's where you're going.
6: That's what we're all aiming for. So, I mean, yeah, you're right. We have to worry about, BC this weekend, and then I think we were talking about this earlier. We have a home and home with Edmonton as well at the end of the season, do we not?
2: Not a home and home, no.
5: No, so October 12th, we're in Montreal for the Thanksgiving Day game, Thanksgiving Monday. Then they come here for the Saturday game, and then Edmonton's here to wrap up the season Saturday, October 24th.
6: Yeah. Well, hopefully that game means nothing.
5: But if it means something, it'd be really exciting.
6: Yes, for sure. For sure.
5: But I've mentioned this a few times, just so you guys are in on the loop too. So that's the first time in a long time that the CFL has simultaneous games. So Edmonton and Saskatchewan will kick off at 1 p.m. At the same time, Hamilton and Ottawa will kick off. Oh, which game do you think people are going to be watching?
6: Yeah.
5: Yeah. Just throwing it out there.
6: I'm more excited. I'm already starting to do tailgate recipes for that game.
2: What, the last game of the year? Yeah.
5: October 24th. Yeah. It'll be chilly.
6: Yeah, be chilly, and we'll have the smoker going. And you said it's a 1 o'clock kickoff, right?
5: 1 o'clock, yep.
6: So it'll be breakfast sandwiches.
5: Same as the week before with
2: you
5: Montreal.
2: You do have an unlimited access to eggs.
6: I do. Yeah. I do. So, yeah, I'm thinking we'd make some bacon and eggers and have chili for lunch.
2: Okay, interesting you brought up tailgating, and I totally forgot about this because you've been there just about every game. You've missed one.
6: Yeah.
2: Your thoughts on what the Riders have done, how it looks, and what you see as going to happen in the future.
6: Well, and again, you know, I've said this every time we've talked about it, the Riders in Real have knocked it out of the park. I really still stand behind that every time, getting in, getting out, all those things has just been easy and perfect. What I'm liking, and I'm seeing it with other people's tailgates as well as our own, we're slowly adding little pieces, right?
2: Yep.
6: Everybody's tailgate is getting a little better. I know what, well, you and I, you helped me set up the first one. We really didn't know what we were getting into.
2: No, we right? didn't.
6: We kind of had an idea. We've all been to tailgates in other places, but we didn't know how much time and how we didn't want to be, you know, but now that we all kind of are getting an idea how it's going to work. And again, I question some of the things like, oh, I want my spot. You know, I want the same spot every time. No, that's not going to work because just the way it doesn't go. It's not going to work because the flow of the traffic in, you need to be able to park. You can't have somebody that needs to get to the other side where there's a million people tailgating already and people walking around. But the fact that anybody can come walking in there, we've had lots of people that aren't even going to the game, come walk by, have a beer, have a hot dog, sit and chat. I've ran into old teachers, and I've ran into the mayor of Lumpston stopped by. You know, we got to meet Dahlke's parents.
2: We did.
6: Actually shared. They were side by side. What a great
2: people. Family.
6: Great, great family. They're such an unbelievable couple. And so, But so it's been an unbelievable experience. It really has been. It and all of us, and I see it in other people's tailgates. They're getting a little better, a little more tents, more barbecues. A smoker over there. You know, you see the different.
2: The flags are showing up. The games. Yeah. The kids are coming there.
6: Exactly. No. So it's awesome.
2: I know the next two games are both weekend games, a Saturday and a Sunday with 5 o'clock starts. So people are going to be in there for noon on a weekend. I think we're going to see some bigger and bigger displays and shows as we go into those two.
6: I am not going to lie. I'm a little scared of Labor Day.
2: What? Now, what are you scared of? What?
6: Well, we're going to get there early, Sharky, and you're going to be, what's the right word, excited. And that's going to be a long day. It's going to be a long day. We can get there 5 hours in advance at Labor Day. The next day's a holiday.
2: Yeah.
6: We're going to take advantage of every minute of that 5 hours before the game, and probably every minute of that 1 hour after the end of the game. Yeah, so it's going to be a good time. I'm like 1,000% looking forward to that, and I know that's not a real number, but it's going to be a good time, and I think that will be the pinnacle of tailgating. Everybody keep their nose clean and have some fun and have good clean fun out there, and do the right things before and after, and because it's going to be a good time. But I'm really looking forward to it.
2: You said kudos already to the riders and to Real, but I want to reiterate that for something that a lot of people were excited about and maybe overexcited about, they've done a fantastic job. Outside of Barney being upset with the guy with the recycling can being 30 feet away, but we got through that. Barney was able
5: to. I haven't heard that story yet.
2: Oh, he got told he couldn't leave there with a beer in his hand. He had to do something with it, but the recycling, and he couldn't throw it on the ground, but the recycling bin was across the parking lot.
6: There's like a line, a gate, and the recycling can was 30 feet outside the gate. So, and he's like, well, what do you want me to do? Drop this or walk 30 feet to put it in the bin?
2: So they figured it out. They got through it. When we come back, we got to take a break, but when we come back, we will be joined by Julio Caravata, the color analyst for the BC Lions. And we'll get his take on what's going to happen Sunday between the Riders and the Lions. This is Sports Cage for SAS Today. There we go. I got it. It says it right on the screen. It's good. Okay. On 620 CKRM.
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6: Yeah. Trent and the team over there.
2: They do a great job.
6: They do
2: Cash
6: a good job.
2: Carry. Yeah. Great selection. Like, literally, great selection in there. You can see what it's going to look like. 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Before we get to Julio Caravata, we got a couple other things to do. We got a, what do we call it? Tease. Barney's Big Piece, the Behind the Face Mask. He's got Mike Rose, and they're talking a little music and karaoke.
13: What do you listen to when you want to kind of chill out? Maybe post game, after a game?
14: I was just some James Brown.
13: Really?
14: Mm-hmm.
13: Okay. Karaoke. Mm-hmm. What's your go-to if you got one song? Maybe you're with the guys.
14: George Michael, Careless Whisper.
13: What?
14: I know every word. Never gonna dance again.
13: Are you good at it?
14: Yeah.
13: Wow. Okay. That was, didn't expect that one.
6: Well, whoa. Okay. What would your go-to be at karaoke?
2: Friends in Low Places.
6: Oh.
2: Yeah.
6: I do a little Islands in the Stream. Islands in the Stream.
2: Who sings the other part?
6: You. You're Dolly.
2: Why do I gotta be Dolly?
6: Mm-hmm.
2: Yeah. No,
5: friends, I was waiting for a fish in the dark or something.
2: Yeah. Fishing in the dark, we could do. Yeah. It's easy. Can actually play Fishing in the Dark. Can play Friends in Low Places. Yeah. Axe in the Garage.
6: Pretty sure Islands in the Stream is just Islands.
2: No, I've never even looked it up. You and your Taylor Swift and Islands in the Stream. I don't know what you got going on over there.
6: Okay, you can never go. Kenny. Speaking of, Kenny would be one of Kenny's albums.
2: Yeah, The Gambler.
6: Right?
2: The Gambler be in there.
6: Little Cowards of County.
2: Yeah. Yeah, there's no doubt Kenny be in our top 10. So today we are exploring what could be the top 10 greatest albums of all time. So we are taking that as a Taco Time hot take, as well as your thoughts on your Taco Time hot take for the Riders for Sunday. Crofty's got a 16.5-point spread as his hot take.
6: Riders win by 16.
2: Yeah, a little aggressive, but I like it. I mean, field goal to win.
5: I was going
2: to
5: say, if Tommy gets his 3 touchdowns like my hot take, then your spread makes sense. Right? Right?
2: Yeah,
6: so, exactly.
5: Yeah.
2: I read a couple from Brad from 2 weeks ago in Saskatoon, so I apologize, Brad.
5: His current hot take is that James Letcher will return his first punt back for a touchdown.
2: That's good. That's good. And where the talk came for the albums was at a party last night in Lakeview.
6: What was the name of the band again?
2: The Fermenters.
6: And just to be clear, how many fermented beverages had you had before you heard them?
2: Well, there's no need to judge.
6: I'm not judging.
2: Captain Curious?
6: It's the hot take or the over-under on that one.
2: What do you think the over-under was?
6: Oh, it's over 12, probably.
2: No, it was under. It was well under that. Yeah, I had to work today.
6: Yeah, but you were lawn bowling.
2: I was lawn bowling.
6: I hear that's the sport of drinking.
2: I'm not going to lie to you. You can drink in a lawn bowl. Yeah.
6: Yeah.
2: You could have a couple beverages in lawn bowl.
6: I was struggling to wonder, like, is it actually a sport? But yeah, anyways.
2: It's a game.
6: Well, but, this is a true fact, I think. I think that lawn bowling...
2: facility?
6: What do you call it? A pitch? Whatever you call the... lawn?
5: Field, turf, field? A lawn?
6: Is top rated.
2: It is.
6: It's one of the top rated lawns in Canada for lawn bowling.
2: And I found out yesterday it's only one of two with 4 8s. So they play in 8s and it has 4, so it has 32 set fields to play on.
6: Pitches?
2: Do we know what a lawn bowling...
5: So the whole thing is called a bowling green.
6: Green.
5: But the individual lanes, if you want to call them that, are rinks.
6: Oh,
2: it is 32 rinks.
6: Nice.
2: Yeah.
5: Yeah. Parallel lanes named rinks where players roll the balls.
2: Yes.
5: Toward a small target called a jack.
2: It was a lot more fun than I anticipated it was going to be. It was actually a ton of fun. It was even better than bocce in some respects.
6: Oh, I loved a bocce.
2: Yeah.
6: Extreme bocce.
2: It's a long way. It is a long way. Like you got to throw roll that ball down there. It's further than you. It's like a curling rink almost.
6: So like a bowling alley?
2: No, it's further than that.
6: Okay.
2: Yeah.
5: I'm just quickly reading here. So the rinks are usually 4.3 to 5.8 meters wide. That doesn't help. I need to know how long.
6: 8 meters would be...
5: Well, that's wide. I'm trying to figure out how long. So
2: 8 meters is like 24 feet, isn't it? I don't think it was that wide.
6: Sure, it's official size.
2: I don't know. Well, I guess it could be.
6: It doesn't give you length, though, or is that maybe...
5: It's not giving it to me right away.
6: Like a baseball park, it can be different lengths to, depending on... Because you play to the jack, right? You throw the jack, and then...
2: First,
6: It's like bocce in that you have to get to the jack with your ball.
2: The but jack the, goes back in the middle, though. You can't throw it off to the side.
6: You it's can't be extreme? You can't throw it across the parking lot?
2: No, no, it's got to stay in the middle. Okay. Yeah, that's a very important piece. You can't find the length of the ice or the rink?
5: I'm trying to.
2: Hey, we got a hot take from Brandon, who's going to be in Vancouver. At least I'm reading this. It says today at 4:22. Is that now correct?
5: Yes.
2: Thank you, Coulson. Is like too much Taco Time hot sauce. Connolly is going to leak out of the backfield and score 3 touchdowns. So, Brandon.
6: Ooh, hey, I like the writing even.
2: Yeah.
6: Nice.
2: Yeah, I do.
6: Again, back to the hot sauce. Everybody dropped off those.
2: Nobody's dropped off any.
5: No Mexi fries yet.
2: No Mexi fries yet. We got to get that brought in.
5: I think I've got one here. So the rinks are between 31 and 40 meters long.
6: Holy jeez.
5: Yeah, apparently. The individual rink
2: was... Really?
6: That's 100 feet-ish.
5: Yeah.
2: Okay, we got to go measure it. I don't think it's that long.
6: Can you actually literally go on Google Earth and measure?
5: You can get pretty close. It'd be a little tricky, but you technically could. So just from this picture I'm looking at, that's how long they are. The individual rinks are, again, about 4 to 6 meters wide, depending on your where you are. And then there's some lines that you have to get past, I imagine, kind of like in curling, like hog line kind of
2: thing.
5: There's
2: a hog line you have to throw the jack past.
5: Okay. Yeah. That there. It looks like there's a 2 meter kind of baseline from the edge. And then from that, the far hog line is 25 meters. Not to be confusing at all.
6: Which way do you go? Would you play north and south or east and west?
2: North and south. You get best of Google mapping. Like, yeah, are you Google, like a survey guy on your phone?
6: Then you can measure from Google Maps.
2: Really?
6: Yeah, I do it all the time. That's how we do estimates at Croft Letcher.
5: Kidding. It's really going to help on the wiring in my house.
6: Yeah, exactly.
2: Yeah, on the one plug you got to fix over at Colson's new place. Yeah. Colson?
6: Yeah, we could talk about that.
2: Colson needs a plug changed in his new home. Colson, explain your problem.
5: Yeah, so first off, wife and I bought our first place, so that's fun.
6: Congratulations.
5: Having a newborn wasn't busy enough. Decided to do that too.
6: Might as well get a puppy as well. Just really throw it out there.
5: My parents got a dog. They've got that part covered. They just ended up getting the dog after the fourth of us got married and moved out. So, yeah. But one of the plugs in the kitchen, it's too close to the sink. It needs to be, what is it, RFD?
6: A GFIC.
5: GFIC. There we go. I took an electrical class in high school. I did know what it was at one point. But yeah, so I think I'm good to just swap that out myself, right?
6: No.
5: Okay.
6: Well, and here's why. When we were talking earlier, I didn't realize it was in the kitchen. So depending on the age of the house and how the kitchen was wired, as what code it was wired under, how old's the house about?
5: 78, 77, I want to say.
6: So it'll probably have a two-circuit. So it'll be a top two circuits on that that outlet, one on the top and one on the bottom. So you actually have to protect the whole circuit at the breaker box because you can't. Either you got to bring it up to new code, which means it'll have to be 20 amp, which means you'd have to change the wire in the wall, which you can't do because you're not renovating right now. So invite me over for a beer and we'll throw some in at the panel for you. It's a little bigger deal than just changing the actual
5: outlet. Well, I get possession early September, so got to get that covered first.
2: There's, there's your electrical safety homeowner renovation tip for the day. And you say you don't learn anything on the sports cage.
6: Well, exactly.
2: Yeah. Before we get to Julio, because has he reached out yet? We have not found Julio yet. He's apparently on a ferry ride to the island.
5: Last message I got, he was heading to the island, which should be Vancouver Island, but it could be a different one.
2: All right. You know what? While we're waiting for him, do we have time for a little clutch performer from Kellen Solar? Can we wire that in?
5: Do we want to go take a break first and then do that?
2: If Coulson says take a break, that's what we do. I can break. All right. Hey, ladies and gentlemen, it's Friday afternoon. It's the Sports Cage on 620 CKRM. We'll be right back.
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2: Oh, the conversations that go on in here when you guys are off listening to commercials. 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First off, Clutch is Roman Shinkaruk. Won his flight at the Lobstick Junior in Waskasoo. Congratulations, Roman. Well done. I don't know exactly which flight it was, but we just know that he won his flight. So I don't think it was a championship flight, though. I think it was further down the mix. And I have the Unclutch.
5: Oh, yes.
2: Get that feed up. The Ottawa Red Black holder, who not only did he not get it down, he gave it to the Montreal guy as he went by. Yeah, I'll take that. Yeah, Thank you.
5: Here you go.
2: This is also the punter who Olay'd the Ryder return guy earlier in the season. Here we got the video of that one as well.
5: Yeah, I had to go searching for it, but I still had it.
2: He still got it? Okay, if you're watching on the stream, the Riders are on the punt return. And the kicker gives the old ole as he...
5: and then falls down.
2: That might be the worst attempt at a tackle ever by anybody. Not just kicker. Anybody.
6: And then the fall after made it look like it just... Yeah.
2: Not good. Danny, you had one?
6: Yeah. I mean, I'm not on here as much as you guys, so this one's probably an old one already. But my clutch performer is the Special Olympics volunteers. And all of the organization that puts on Special Olympics, in our community, from somebody that has seen what that organization does for those athletes and how it changes their lives for the better long term after that they were in it, that's my clutch performer.
2: Nice. Colson?
5: Yeah, I got one. I can hop in here. So Little League World Series is going on right now. I explained it on Wednesday, I think, but basically there's the U.S. bracket, which is like different states facing each other, and then there's the international bracket, so like Canada lost to Korea, etc. The winner of each of those brackets plays for the final. That's the gist of the Little League World Series. But today we had Iowa and California facing off, and Iowa ended up pitching a no-hitter. And not just a no-hitter, 17 out of the 18 outs were strikeouts.
6: Holy jeez.
2: Really?
5: Yeah. And I believe the starting pitcher, I believe, went for 4 or 5 of the 6 innings. So good job, Iowa. That is domination.
2: Wow.
6: Wow. Yeah.
2: And you're not supposed to bet on the Little League World Series.
6: Well, you shouldn't bet on any kids sports.
5: Yeah, it's the pinned post on Little League's X account is, it's just like we said last year, we do not condone betting on this. This is a kid's sport. Just don't. So, yeah, don't get any ideas, anybody.
2: I'm sure if you look somewhere, you can find a line.
5: If you're a couple dads in the stands swapping a quarter here and there, that's different. We're talking organized. Sure. Yeah. Like, you can't find this anywhere on any sites. And if you do, report it, because it shouldn't be there.
2: I don't know if you need to report it. What do you got, a gun and a badge over there? What are you doing?
5: I'm just saying, don't bet on kids' sports.
6: Yeah.
5: I've got a 2-month-old now. I'm starting to figure this stuff out. I don't like
6: baby
5: it.
6: Racing. Have you seen that?
5: Okay. Yeah, fair enough. That's different.
2: There's good money in baby racing.
5: What was it? Tegan and I talked on, it was Tuesday or Wednesday, because her clutch performer was one of the Bills wide receivers set a draft order for someone's fantasy. They just had a sign and they put it down and he signed each person's spot where they would draft. And I was like, oh yeah, I've seen people who were like, oh, let the toddler run a 40-yard dash and everyone bets what time it's going to be and where you guess, that's your draft order. So that stuff, that little thing, that's fun.
6: Yeah,
5: this shouldn't be on a site somewhere. That's just weird.
6: No, for sure.
2: All right. Well, there's your anti-clutch performer from Colson. 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We still don't have Julia, do we? No, we're still waiting for Julia Caravata. So let's move on next. We got a NASCAR report.
5: Oh, yeah.
2: Yeah. Are you ready? Can you tee that up?
5: Give me 30 seconds.
2: 30 seconds?
6: While we're teeing that up, it's racing. That post I sent you with the pig racing, where they race Model Ts and they got to take a pig.
2: They got to take a pig.
6: And set it in the Model in the T. Model T.
2: And then they do a lap. And then drop it off and get pigs. Another one.
6: Yes. Yeah.
2: Yeah. I don't know where we're going to find that.
6: We should bet on that.
2: I'm sure there's gambling on Model T pig racing. Colson, set us up.
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2: All right.
6: Just makes the hair stand up. It does.
2: Yeah.
6: Love it.
2: I will agree with Curtis that Matthew McConaughey's was probably the best.
6: Matthew's is good. I like that one, the King of Queens guy. I can't think of his name right now. And then the preacher.
2: Paul Blart
6: is awesome. But Matthew McConaughey, and then, of course, the preacher where they're, and my smoking hot wife.
2: The prayer beforehand is also very NASCAR unique. Hey, this week in NASCAR, Joey Logano has had a heck of a run, winning his second race of the season and climbing from 20th to 9th in the last 6 races. In fact, Logano's wins have come in the last 4 races, so he's peaking at the exact right moment. Joe Gibbs Racing stayed near the top again, with Chase Briscoe leading most of the laps on the day and finishing second after some brake trouble. You know, when we have brake trouble, we pull over. When they have brake trouble, they still keep going at 100 miles an hour.
6: It's crazy.
2: Yeah, it's nuts.
6: Austin. You'll hear him talking. The brakes. There's no brakes. Come on in. Going. No.
5: I'm good. It's fine. I'm good.
2: Austin Cindric had his best finish of the year, taking third, followed by Hamlet, Elliott, and Kyle Larson. Josh Berry and Alex Bowman both finished in the top 10 for only the 5th time this year, but they're too far behind in the points to give them a shot at the playoffs. Hamlin holds down the top spot overall with a lead of 115 points on Blaney, followed by Ty Gibbs and Tyler Reddick sitting 4th. Reddick, if you remember, won 5 races early in the season, but has since fallen to 4th in the standings. The final playoff spot, number 16, is held by Shane Van Gisbergen, the master of the road course, who has a 50-point lead on Ryan Preece for the last spot with 2 races left. Now, with only 2 races left in the regular season, this battle takes us to New Hampshire for the Dollar Tree 301. I think we saw earlier when the Sports Select that Hamlin was the choice for that as well. Right?
5: I think remember? So. Yeah. I'm trying to find it again.
2: Yeah. Final week of the season in 10 days from now takes us back to Daytona, one of the great racetracks for the Coca-Cola 400. And Daytona, you can't bet Daytona because there's just too much going to happen.
6: No.
2: There's too much going on.
6: The drivers are smart. They're putting everything into Sunday.
2: Yeah, into New Hampshire. Yeah.
6: That's where your best chance is. You can do all the things right in Daytona and still...
2: Oh, no, Ryan Blaney is the favorite for the Dollar Tree 300. All right. Other NASCAR news. All races have been announced for 2027. And the big news for Canadian fans is the NASCAR Truck Series will race in Canada for the first time since 2020 on September 5th at Canadian Tire Motorsport Park in Bowmanville, Ontario. So if you're looking for a race for 2027, check out NASCAR.com. They've got the list. And if you want to see the Truck Series, it'll be in Canada in Bowmanville.
6: Maybe we should go.
2: We could.
6: We could do a road trip. Hey?
2: Yeah. We got a budget now, don't we?
5: I think we still got to take those cans in. You got the budget.
6: That'll get us to, well, White City.
2: No airport there.
6: We're driving.
2: The NASCAR report is brought to us by our good friend Dan Crofts at Croft Electric. Thanks, Crofty. And if you need a generator, if you're preparing for fall, if you're trying to make sure you got wires to everything in the shop, call Crofty. He'll help you out.
6: Yeah, give us a call, especially right now. Now's the time to start thinking about fall. Winter, like an old farmer told me once, when it's hot, think about what you need when it's cold, and when it's cold, think about what you need when it's hot.
2: Really?
6: Think about that. When it's warm, you want to make sure your water bowls are going to work in the winter.
5: What am I thinking about?
6: And in the winter, you're like, well, maybe I should make sure my air conditioner and everything's going to be ready to roll. Because the things that that you need to make keep you through the winter, get ready for winter in the summer, get ready for summer in the winter.
2: I've been your friend a long time. You don't follow that personally.
6: That's not fair. we're supposed to be talking about work right now. Work-wise, we do, just to be clear. In my home life, no, I'm buying stuff.
2: Phone call.
6: Yeah, exactly. Yeah.
2: Yeah.
6: I'm putting water bowls in the winter.
2: Yeah. Hey, and we are still looking for your Talk of Time hot takes on this Friday afternoon. What do you got for the Ryder game on Sunday? What's your hot take? We got some crazy ones in so far. Crofty's got a 16.5-point spread. Colson's got 3 touchdowns again by Tommy Touchdown Stevens. I got a late, last second field goal to win the game. We got somebody in with Quali Connolly running in.
5: Right? Yeah, that was Brandon Renenberg.
2: Brandon Renenberg. So, yeah.
5: In White City.
2: Looking for your hot takes. And the winner of the hot take gets a $50 gift card to Taco Time.
5: Which is approximately 8 orders of Mexi Fries.
2: Large. Large Mexi Fries.
5: Yes.
2: Yeah.
6: And have we had any albums?
2: Any new albums come in?
6: And any that were like,
5: I'll have to go back and look.
2: Because the Led Zeppelin one was a nice, a good touch.
6: Yep.
2: Pink Floyd, The Wall, another good one. You're a big fan of Taylor Swift being in there. Didn't see that coming.
6: Not what I said, but
2: yep,
6: okay.
2: Yep. So we're looking for the top 10 albums of all time. Could you add Ray Charles in there somewhere?
6: Well,
2: you'd have to go deep.
6: Yeah. You should go back to what about Elton John? What about
2: The Beatles? Got to have one.
6: Beatles.
2: Is it Abbey Road? Is the Beatles, is it Abbey Road or is it a different one?
6: Probably Abbey Road if you're only picking one.
2: Do they get more than one?
6: What about Elvis?
2: What about the Stones?
6: I think we already did. You said the Stones already.
2: Okay. What's your top country album of all time?
6: Be Garth, probably.
2: Kenny. Or is it Johnny Cash?
6: Oh, yeah. The Man in Black.
2: Yeah. So these are...
6: Merle.
2: Merle Haggard?
6: Yeah. Well, Willie. It's tough. We need to get a whiteboard. Colson, clear the studio out. We need a whiteboard.
2: We're going to need some work over here in the background. We need some
6: sticky notes because I feel like they're going to go up and go down.
2: Yeah, we're going to be taking people on and off.
6: We should do a bracket.
2: We could do a bracket, greatest albums of all time. Do you have the potential to put this together?
5: We could do that. Let's probably save it for the off season once we're done Rider Talk, but yeah.
2: We have talked a lot about the Riders today.
5: We have.
2: Right? If you've been following along, biggest challenge for the Riders looks to be their wide receivers against BC's secondary. That looks to be the big battle on the day. BC's secondary is regarded as much improved by everybody that we've talked to. And Riders are getting Sam Emelis back and probably Quali Connolly as well.
5: Most likely.
2: Lineman or two. So, yeah.
5: I'm pretty sure on that one.
2: Yeah.
6: This might be a question for our guest that's coming on. What are the ticket sales like? What's the place going to feel like on Sunday?
2: Colson's got a guy.
5: Yeah, I got a guy. So Matt Young from CTV Saskatoon, friend of the show, he likes to do, he'll go on Ticketmaster and analyze the tickets. I think he has a program that doesn't just do it himself, but actually 3 hours ago, he's on the road right now, so he doesn't have a picture update, but he said apparently tickets are surging. I did see a post that they're opening the Upper Bowl. That's the second one we've done this season.
6: Nice.
5: So his last post is from yesterday. They have just under 21,000 tickets sold and distributed. So that's people have physically bought the tickets. Yep. They still have another 7,000 available at that time, but that was just Lower Bowl, and they have opened it up since then. So I guess we're getting close to that 30,000 butts in seats number, which would be awesome.
6: Yeah,
2: that's fantastic. Yeah.
6: Anytime, you know, more people out there loving the game, the better, right?
2: It's a great game. It's a great product, and BC's owner has done an amazing job at selling that product and selling it in the Lower Mainland. So here's a question then on the Sunday afternoon game. They got a 5 o'clock start Sunday. That's our time. So it's, what is that? Four in BC?
5: 4 o'clock in BC, yeah.
2: Okay. Is that a magic time for them? Is that like, right? Is that just the luck of the draw?
5: When they're setting the season up, I know we had this conversation last year because the season or the schedule came out so late. We had the conversation with a few people about how the teams will like make their requests, right? So like, I know teams when they're scheduling the Rider game for like, say Calgary, they're always like, hey, can you make that a Saturday for us so we can get a lot of people in the stands? Because it's the Rider game, you know, the fans travel. So the teams will make their requests, right? There's the ones that aren't changing, like the Labor Day matchups, stuff like that, right? That's not changing. So it's the other stuff around that they're working with of, okay, BC wants a lot of Friday and Saturday games so that they can have people travel in from the Lower Mainland or from the island, stuff like that, right? So the teams can all make their requests. That doesn't mean they're all met. So BC probably got told, hey, you're playing this one on Sunday. It's probably going to be an evening or a night game. BC went, okay, can we get it at 4 o'clock then? Because that gives time for people to come in and then still get home, right? That would be my guess from a distance. So,
2: quite a speech for a guess.
5: Thanks.
2: I'm not going to lie to you.
5: I do sit here a lot, and so I pick up a lot of stuff as we talk with people on the show. So, yeah. I'm not the authority on everything, but I do hear a lot from the authorities on things.
2: Okay, and our Sports Cage poll today, if you're wondering, we're looking for your mid-season grade for the Riders' offense. Where would you have the Riders' offense mid-season?
5: I haven't voted on this yet. I should probably do that.
6: Okay.
2: You know,
6: I guess we're taking offense as a whole because being that we were lacking some players last game.
5: It is letter grades, by the way. A, B, C, or F. That's what D? The options are. No, they skipped over D.
6: There's no Ds. No D.
2: Okay. All right.
5: It's the offense. We don't do D.
6: So, A, B, C. Could we do the pluses and the minuses?
5: I mean, you could. The multiple choice on the website is just A, B, C, D. F. But if you yourself want to caveat and say, I'm giving them a C+ or whatever, sure. I think I'd give them a B-.
6: As, you know, as a C+ student.
2: When did you get a C+?
5: Well, gym class.
6: My gym class that brought the average up, brought it up.
2: I'm one to talk, though.
6: Yeah, you got a gym degree.
2: I do. I have a degree in gym. Yeah.
6: You can make a bracket. I went four years of university to learn how to make a bracket.
2: Yeah. Double elimination.
6: Yeah. I would say C+, B- in that range. I think we got room, but I mean, that's part injury. Holy, can't talk. Injury related in a way. I think if we would have had all our receivers and all those kind of guys. And I mean, I guess when we think about it too, you always put the lens of the last game, the last couple
2: your,
6: games.
2: Your lens does tend to narrow.
6: You know, yeah. We've forgotten about the first 3-4 games. So I just think we have some room for improvement, which I obviously think is going to happen this weekend, which I'll, you know, get them back up to that B+ in my book.
2: I got him at B+ as well. I think there's a lot of good things happening. Even though we've lost some key starters, we've had some great replacements come in, and we've had some young guys have a chance to shine and show what they can do. So that's where I'm at. Yeah.
5: Yeah. The voters are saying right now mostly B, about 84%. 9% saying C, 8% saying A. Nobody has voted F yet, which I think we can all agree on. When you've got the measuring stick of Ottawa, we're not voting F.
6: Yeah, if that's F, then... We're not there.
2: Do you know what I will say, though? Through 9 games, our defense has allowed the fewest points in the CFL. So, yeah, we got that going for us.
6: Nice.
2: So we get the best defense in the league.
5: We do have a linebacker leading the interceptions race, though, and that part I'm kind of like, something's up. But at the end of the day, as long as we're winning games, it's okay. It's just one of those things of what's going on with the secondary. We used to see all the turnovers, all the interceptions, and now something's out of whack. Which,
2: you know, I wouldn't panic on that. I think they're in good shape. Yeah.
5: Oh, yeah. I'm not panicking on it. It's more of a what's going on? Like,
6: it's a room for improvement kind of place.
5: Yeah. And like, as much as now we're missing Tavon Campbell and Roland Milligan, as much as that's a factor in it, we weren't getting those interceptions when they were still in when for the first in, six yeah. games. So yeah. that's where I'm like, I'm not panicked. I'm not worried. It's just kind of a, what's going on back there? What's changed? Is it just the quarterbacks on the other side are like, yeah, I see Agent Zero. I'm going the other way. Right. Is that just it? If that's the case, cool. That's fine.
2: Then they're doing their job.
5: Yeah. We're still letting up the least amount of points, like you said, and we're still winning games. So not a concern, just a observation.
2: So we got a few minutes left in hour two. We're still waiting and trying to reach Julio Caravata. Hopefully we can track him down. He's on a boat somewhere. Because I was on a boat that day.
3: Everyone's going the other way.
2: 3 hour two. He's not headed to Gilligan's Island. Hey, it's Friday afternoon. The Sports Cage. We're on 620 CKRM.
7: Rider Nation lives on 620 CKRM. I'm Dave Thomas, voice of the Saskatchewan Roughriders. Sunday is game day as the Riders take on the BC Lions. Countdown to kickoff with Tegan Witko and Wes Cates is at 2. 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And kickoff with Luke Mullender and I is at 5. 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
2: 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Tonight, Winnipeg is in Edmonton to take on the Elks. We're cheering for Winnipeg tonight, in case anybody's wondering. Yeah, it's not a good feeling. I'm not going to lie to you. Threw up a little in my mouth. Jays are at the Yankees. Start 5:05. Jays are a half game out of the wild card spot. And this weekend, the Regina Thunder takes on the Winnipeg Rifles. So 2-0 Thunder versus the 0-2 Rifles. That'll go at Libel Field on Sunday. Sports sticker for extreme hockey and sports in Regina. 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Okay, we've got...
5: And Moose Jaw.
2: Sorry?
5: And in Moose Jaw.
2: And in Moose Jaw. Sorry. And in Moose Jaw.
6: Moose Jaw.
2: We got a clip. Dave was fortunate enough to send us some stuff. He had a chat with Jacob Brammer this weekend as they prepare for the BC Lions.
0: Jacob Brammer, we are 9 games into the season, the halfway point. How are we feeling right now?
4: I feel good with where we're at as a team. There's definitely always room for improvement, so we're always looking for a little 1% to get better every single day.
0: Tell me about you. Nobody's 100% at this time of year, but is it more grinding mentally or physically, or are they equal?
4: They're about equal, but at this point, it's like, it really does turn to that mental side, right? Like, we know everyone's going to be nicked up, they're going to be hurting, but it's just a matter of just being able to kind of push through it every day, rely on your teammates and coaching staff and everything like that to get through it.
0: Tell me about the right side of the offensive line. You're between Logan Ferland and Jamarcus Hardrick game after game, practice after practice. How is that for the confidence and the growth of you individually?
4: It's been a lot of help for me. Just coming in last year, my first year full starting, they made my life a lot easier, right? They both played a lot of football, so just try to be a sponge and soak up all the information that they could give me, and they've really helped my game a lot, so I've been forever grateful to them.
0: Let's talk about your offensive game. When you run the football, you are very successful. For example, AJ Ouellette averaging about 75 yards a game. That's dropped off the last couple of weeks. How important is it to establish the run game through physicality?
4: No doubt. We always want to be a physical team, and we always want to run the ball. And we know as a team, really, we're putting a lot on ourselves as the offensive line, just moving forward throughout the season, right? Just trying to put the stuff on us, and if it's not, it's really just the whole team just coming together as one.
0: AJ Ouellette has often talked about how he communicates with the offensive line on what he's seeing and how he thinks that this can progress, this being the offense as a whole. You've had AJ, you've had Qualley, you've had Thomas, Star Thomas in the backfield. Does that change anything with you, whoever's running the ball behind you?
4: No, not at all. I mean, AJ, Andrew Harris, they've done a great job just kind of really helping out that whole room as a whole, and they've really done a great job. So if anything's going wrong, we got to fix it within the offensive line room.
0: All right, tell me about Tommy Stevens, and he's the other guy that carries the ball.
4: No doubt. He's awesome. I mean, you see it whenever he comes in the game, the O-line gets pumped up. That's Tommy time, right? We love it. So he just brings a whole bunch of juice to the team, and we're really excited.
0: A lot of juice going to be flowing this weekend against a rival in BC. Do you get up any more or less against a rivalry that is growing with the Lions?
4: No doubt. I mean, we know that they're a great team. Their defensive line, their defense as a whole is really playing really well right now. So we got all the respect in the world for them. So we know we have to really be locked in on all of our stuff.
0: Matthew Betts, one of the premier pass rushers in this league. You've faced him before. You've faced other premier pass rushers. Anything you need to do to change your game, or is it just a matter of preparation?
4: Just a matter of preparation. But like I said, we have a ton of respect for him. He's one of the best, if not the best, in the league right now. So we have a lot of respect for them as a whole.
0: Well, Jacob, continued success throughout the course of the season and this weekend in Vancouver.
4: Yes, sir. Thank you. Appreciate it.
2: Was he a CFL All-Star or just a West All-Star last year? Which was
5: that? Is a good question. Let me look that up.
2: All right. Jacob Brammer, chat with Dave. I always like, do they have respect? You're never going to say we don't respect them, ever. Well,
6: I mean, it's a bad idea.
2: There's people I don't respect, but yeah, it's a bad idea if you throw that in the mix. I mean, our hot takes have come in. We've had a few more.
5: Jacob Brammer was an All-Star for guard.
2: West or all CFL?
5: West. I don't know. I don't see CFL.
2: Okay. We'll take that.
5: Not currently.
2: All right. Some good hot takes so far. What else do we got going on there? Saskatchewan 26, BC 21. Hey, our first combine images come in. For those of you out in the field with the rider flag hanging off there. Sammy,
6: we're not taking pick the score, though.
2: No, but that's his hot take, yeah, 26-21.
6: But his hot take, I think, is that harvest has started.
2: Yes.
6: Looking good.
2: That looks like the peas are coming off there, Sammy.
6: What are you getting per acre?
2: Yeah,
6: let us know. Text us in.
2: Okay, that's an August. I'm looking at... You don't delete the old text? You just give me the new...
5: The program doesn't do that. Just look where I highlighted at the bottom.
6: Yeah. Dark Side of the Moon, Pink Floyd.
2: Bert, yeah. Bert, we appreciate that. Dark Side of the Moon, Pink Floyd. That one's
5: Shania Twain.
2: Yes.
5: Yeah.
2: Good your name, Shania.
5: That's from an anonymous texter. Leave your name so we can shout you out.
2: Yeah, we gotta
8: see. Maybe it was Shania herself. I heard she's a big fan of the show.
5: Would she have a 306 number?
8: Oh,
2: she could.
8: Burner. She's got a burner.
2: Yeah, she's got a burner. If anybody have a burner, it'd be Shania. Right?
5: I think it'd be you, Sharky. But.
8: he texted that in himself. He just didn't want us to know he was a big Shania fan.
5: I don't think there's any shame in that.
2: You've opened up about your Taylor Swift infatuation, so let's carry on from there. Yes. So, yeah, that we are looking for top 10 albums of all time. So if you

0: Saskatchewan on Sunday. We've got a couple here, a 16.5-point spread from Crofty, which I think is a little aggressive, but nonetheless.
1: Gotta believe.
0: Yeah. Colson's got 3 touchdowns from Tommy Stevens to get back another hat trick. And personally, I think it's going to be a last-second field goal to make it happen. Travis says, hey,
1: I like
0: Marcus
1: it, Travis.
0: Sales pick 6.
1: I like it.
0: Travis and Marengo.
1: Is he in Marengo?
0: Yeah, he's in Marengo. Yeah.
1: Nice.
0: Kindersley country, I believe. Marengo. Yes.
1: I kind of made me feel like it was a beach. Marengo.
0: It's not a beach.
1: Right? We should have some water there.
0: There's not even a creek. Well, that's just about hour 2 in the books. We still can't find Julio Caravata. He's on a boat somewhere with Gilligan and the skipper, and we don't know when he'll be back. When we start hour 3, though, our good friend Luke Mullinder will join us and bring us up to date on all he's seen at Ryder practice and what he thinks as we head into the weekend against the British Columbia Lions. This is Sports Cage on 620 CKRM.
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5: It's 5 o'clock. A good evening. Sunny and 26 degrees in Regina. I'm Will Manzik from the SAS Today Newsroom with 620 CKRM News. The recent request for tactical equipment for the Saskatchewan Marshals Service was put out by an overly ambitious employee. Community Safety Minister Mike Wieger says there was no direction from his office to start planning a specialized unit. He met with Chief Marshal Rob Cameron today to ensure internal chain of command policies are reviewed.
6: Someone who is overly ambitious, trying to move this forward, not the right time, we're not there yet, and it's been corrected.
5: Wieger adds, any future specialized unit will absolutely require his approval and extensive consultation with policing partners. Conservative leader Pierre Poilievre says accepting a one-side a 25% tariff on Canadian steel and aluminum would be a bad deal. He says Canada should push for free trade and open competition.
7: One-sided tariffs on Canadian industry would be a bad deal. We want a good deal, and that means full free trade and open competition within North America.
5: Poilievre says Prime Minister Mark Carney needs to avoid what he calls the deindustrialization of the Canadian economy. A legal challenge has been launched against Regina's proposed Prince of Wales Drive extension. Conservation groups are now asking the city to abandon the project. Ducks Unlimited Canada and the McKell family say the road could affect the McKell-Wascana Conservation Park and breach a conservation agreement. They want the city ordered to protect the land. Regina declined to comment because the issue is before the courts. From the skyline to Regina-style pizza, the Queen City is now on display. 5 new merchandise collections were unveiled yesterday by the City of Regina, and Tourism Regina expanding on the longtime I Love Regina brand. Kevin Blem, the manager of Destination Development for Tourism, says the development process involved considerable attention to detail.
8: It's honestly been very cool to see just how it has evolved when our team did start planning like a new iconic series. And so it's been fun just planning it out, choosing colors, even like the details in the tags, all that kind of stuff.
5: The decisions highlight local landmarks, history, attractions, and traditions. This includes the Globe Theater. And that's 620 CKRM News. Read more stories from around your community and around the province at sastoday.ca and 620ckrm.com. Your weather is next.
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3: In your precision weather forecast tonight, clear skies, a northeast wind at 10 to 20 kilometers an hour, gusting to 35, a low of 10. Tomorrow, mostly sunny, a southeast wind between 15 to 25, a high of 27. Tomorrow night's low, 16. Sunday, partly sunny, some late day showers and storms, a high of 29. Monday, partly sunny, a high of 27. And Tuesday, mostly sunny, a high of 24. Taking a look across the province at this hour, Saskatoon, 23 degrees, Swift Current, 25, Assiniboia 25, Broadview and Mooseman 24, Yorkton and Melville 23, Estevan 26, Weyburn 27. Right now in Moose Jaw, it's sunny. There's a north wind at 22, and it's 26 degrees in Regina right now, sunny. A northwest wind at 29, and it's 26 degrees. 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
7: Welcome back. 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If you've been joining us on the stream, we really appreciate it. Hit the like and follow button. And if you're listening on the radio, appreciate you too, especially if you're in the combine, like one of our guys was. And I believe he's on the peas. That's what it looked like.
8: Peas?
7: Peas. That's what it looked like.
8: Think he's got any sloughs around the...
7: Well, yeah, if you have sloughs with
8: Sammy,
7: peas,
8: Sammy, if you've got sloughs around your peas, get us a call.
7: Exactly 11 days, ducks and geese open. So if you're wondering where Danny and I will be on the September 1st, early in the morning, it'll probably be in Camel somewhere out the opening day of ducks and geese. Let's go out on the Western Pizza guest hotline. We have the great Luke Mullender, the Grey Cup champion Luke Mullender, joining us. Colson, where do you got Luke? There he goes. There's Luke. That looks like backyard.
9: What's up, boys?
7: Is that the
8: looking
7: backyard?
8: Good.
9: Yeah, backyard. We've been in the pool for a while now. I'd take a break to talk to you two slaps. So, you know.
8: We appreciate it.
9: All right. No, I'm glad we did. I'm glad we did. It's always good to talk football.
7: It is. You know what, Luke? I haven't had a chance to talk to you a whole bunch this season or even follow up. But what do you take away from the Hamilton game? What would you as the broadcaster and a player take away from that Hamilton game?
9: I actually mentioned it when we were in the broadcast. You know, the the receivers and the offense that Trevor Harris had, you know, was really good against Ottawa. Looked really good, right? But I'll tell you what, man, that's an exceptional Hamilton defense. And, you know, those same guys, I mean, they don't have a ton of experience underneath their belts. And I think that, you know, some of that showed. But you know what? Honestly, you have those games, right? You have those games where, you know, it just doesn't feel, you know, right from the minute you start warming up. Every team goes through one of those games where just nothing works and it's hard to do anything and it's inconsistent. So you just got to make sure that you take the things that you see on film and harness just sort of the feelings that you had throughout the week and, more importantly, the day before. And if you start feeling like that again, do something that makes you feel otherwise, because you don't want to have too many of those consecutively. But again, it's a long season. We're just nearing the halfway point now. My thoughts on it were it was a loss to a good Hamilton team. Yes, it was frustrating watching Trey Ford. I tweeted this, man. Every time Trey Ford plays the Saskatchewan Rough Riders, it's like Mike Vick's out there, you know?
7: It is. Yeah. And it's only against us. Uh-oh. Did we lose him? We're going to find him again as we watch that Hamilton touchdown again.
8: Yep. And he does, like...
7: That is a heck of a catch.
8: Like, yeah. Stretches right out there to get that.
7: Yeah. And apparently...
9: Oh, and that catch... Yeah. Which is insane, right, guys? Like, but that's the thing. You know, every team's gonna have a game or two like that during the season. You just gotta make sure you learn from it, right? And that's the key. We had I mean, trust me. There were games where you get on the bus and you're just like, I am the worst football player on this entire planet. And I'm gonna get cut tomorrow. I need to go and call whoever it is to tell them I'm coming home, because I suck at this
8: truck driving school.
9: Right. And, right? And, yeah. and every game, everyone has a game like that. So you just got to make sure it doesn't happen again. And more importantly, I mean, you got a really good BC team right now that's playing a little bit better. I do think that the things that BC does, especially defensively, I think Saskatchewan can handle that. Obviously, it looks like we're getting a little bit healthier, which is good. And you just got to go out there and perform, man. It's about that time, and we're nearing Labor Day where this season really starts picking up. And the nice part about it, there's a lot of guys in that locker room that have that championship quality to them. And they're going to be able to navigate games like the Hamilton game.
7: You know, it's interesting that you brought up guys coming back from injury, because I think that's one of the key things we're seeing as we go into this weekend. There's five guys that were on the sixth game or on the one game that are now probable, or they practiced all week, as well as Qualey Connolly. What does that do for us?
9: Well, hopefully it allows you to play. But, I mean, it is what it is. If you get a guy like Sam Emelis back, you get a guy like Ali Saad back, it's just going to make you better. I think that it's one of those deals where there's – when you're a championship team – again, we've talked a lot about this just because of the similarities between the 2007 and 2008 team, right, where 2008 you get a ton of injuries and you're coming off a championship season. But, again, there's guys like Ali Saad who were in that locker room before, and it's just one of those things where it's like, hey, listen, we've been in these spots before. We've lost games before, right? The key is not to lose a ton of games like the way we lost it in Hamilton. And now that BC's playing better, this is a great opportunity to really test ourselves and our ability to bounce back and our ability to get things right. And I think that there's just enough young guys playing right now to where once you start getting even healthier, now you start getting a lot deeper, right? So before, when you're talking about a team that coming out of training camp, you're like, oh man, this isn't, you know, it's interesting to see where the depth guys are going to be. Well, you know what? You just got a couple games where you saw which guys you have in your depth, right? And at the end of the year, when you expect your veterans to perform, it's going to be real nice knowing that so-and-so can give you a few reps here and there at a high level because he's got some of that experience, right? The worst thing you can do is at the end of the year, start playing all these guys that have no experience at all when every single game matters. I think of Coach Etcheverry, right? And he used to say, oh, you know, all yards are 3 feet, but not all yards are the same, right? Like, that's kind of the season, part of the season. That's kind of part of the season we're entering, boys. So we got to be ready for it, right? And so it's good that we got some young guys playing. It's great that we got some vets coming back. And you just got to find that mix and that magic that floats that locker room for the rest of the year.
8: What do you think the keys are to get to Rourke, get him off his game, knock him back, get to him, get some sacks? What are the keys to get around to get it?
9: Well, I think for Rourke, you know, it's a good question. He's got some playmakers out there. I've always felt like you got to mix things up in front of quarterbacks, right? You got to. I think the Riders are good at this. You don't want to show too early, especially for the smart quarterbacks, right? Like if you're going to blitz off the edge, whether it's a halfback or a linebacker, right? You don't want to line the guy right up off the edge, right? But then timing becomes an issue too. I think that if you just it's not about like one or two things you do against a guy like Nathan Rourke. It's about taking those moments, and if there is a mistake made, right? If there is a mistake made, capitalizing on it, right? Tips and overthrows. We haven't seen a ton of interceptions. That's something that was synonymous with the Saskatchewan Rough Rider defense last year, right? Sacks were as well. But I think that if you just continue to stay at it, just frustrate the quarterback. I mean, Rourke's a good one, right? There's not really sort of that answer where you're like, oh man, like, so for instance, if I was taking Trey Ford, right? And knowing that he was going to be the starting quarterback, one of the things that we would have said was like, let's keep this team in second and eight, right? Because, you know, that's the skill set that Trey Ford has to show, prove that he's going to beat us with is his arm. Well, Nathan Rourke can beat you in a number of ways, right? I think it's one of those deals where you go up to BC and you say, like, we don't care who's coming in at quarterback. It's about us. It's about our defensive execution. It's about our offensive execution. Let's roll.
8: Yeah, and agreed. And trying to get more interceptions. If we can rush him and get him off his game.
9: Yeah, totally, right? I mean, that's the thing. You know, you have a guy like Nathan Rourke. I mean, you can't really be like, oh, man, yeah, we really got to get him in this position, and, you know, then he's ours, right? Like, we thought we had Trey Ford in that position last week. There were a ton of second and seven plus situations where I'm sitting up in the booth. I'm be like, yeah, they got the Riders got him right where they want him. Boom, big play. Boom, touchdown, right? Like, it's not necessarily it's about that. It's about, okay, you know, how are we going to react to this, right? How are we going to react to that? Things like that.
7: Rider running back Star Thomas, I thought he did a good job for his first time, for first action in the CFL. No complaints about that. But there's talk they're going to get Quali Conley back. What do you see as the difference between those two? Is there an edge to one or the other? Which one do you prefer? Does it make a difference?
9: I mean, how do we know right now, right? Quali Conley played in Edmonton, and Star Thomas played against Hamilton, right? Like two performances against two really good defenses, and again, you know, like, what can we really glean from either of those guys at the moment? You know what I mean?
7: Yeah.
9: I'd love to see his grade out sheet against pass in pass pro. That's kind of where I gravitate towards, because Trevor Harris, a guy that can make every single throw on the field, if you protect him, he'll absolutely kill your team. And we've seen that. And I mean, they're the defending Grey Cups. One of the reasons why is Trevor Harris's ability to play the quarterback position when he's protected. That's kind of where I just want the running back, right, that will get you the tough yards, but more importantly, understands, like, if they're overloaded to the side and the offensive line sliding one way, I want the running back that can make the block, that knows who's coming free, whether it's guy in the middle or whether it's guy off the edge, right? That's the guy I want. You know what I mean? In this offense, I think both of them can make plays, right? Both of them can go between the tackles. I think both of them can catch out of the backfield, right? I want the guy that's going to be able to block and going to grade out in the high 90s, right? I'm talking 99 to 100s too, not 92. You know what I mean? Like, that's the guy I want.
7: So not the kind of grades that Danny and I got at any point in our life previous to this point.
9: No. I mean, you're looking at a guy that got all his A pluses were in gym class, and that was all. So, you know,
7: got the
9: my,
7: same.
9: My parents were putting 65s on the fridge, boys. You know, that was an accomplishment, right? And if I got anything over a 65 in anything but gym, they just knew I was cheating somehow.
7: That's right. Yeah, that's, you know, the same in my house. Right. Same in my house.
9: Yeah, you know, you go to the NCAA, you're a D1 player, right? You major in eligibility, and that's about all.
7: BC secondary, there's been a lot of talk about this week how BC's secondary has improved. Farhan talked about it earlier. We've had a couple other people highlight it. They've simplified some things, but does the addition of MLS give us that three-headed attack we need?
9: Yeah, MLS is, I mean, he catches everything, right? And who's to know? Who's to know how healthy he is, right? Is it one of those things where it's like, I can be back, but, you know, I'm going to have to take it easier? Or is like, I'm full go. I would hope it's full go. But here's the thing about BC. You said it right there. I think that they just simplified things, right? You have to be able to play fast. Every single defensive coordinator is as good as the players that are out there executing the things that he wants to call. And I've always seen defensive coordinators, the ones that are successful are the ones that are like, you know, I mean, Chris Jones used to do it. I think that at some point, like, sometimes you just need to run like two or three plays and just ask your guys to not think and go out there and be ballers. You know what I mean?
8: Yep.
9: When BC blitzes, it's not like they're the most complicated team, right? You have to be able to see what's coming. But again, I think that they don't do a ton right now. And I think that that's what's helping them is the fact that they're not doing anything too extravagant, right? You're not out here like with against Coach Brian Flores, right? Where it's like, oh man, I'm about to see five potential blitzes from this one look, and if I motion this guy over, that five turns into seven, right? Like, no, I think that they're simplifying it. I think that they've let their guys just go out and play fast, and I think that that helps, right? Like, when you play fast, you play confident and you execute, right? It's when you're thinking too much, that's when you're slowing down, like you're a step too late, right? Or you're a step too early if you're a blitzing guy and you give away the whole thing. I think the BC Lions have done a great job in just simplifying things for their guys and allowing those guys to just be out there and feel like they're in the playground. You remember in sixth grade when you averaged like 340 yards, six touchdowns, seven interceptions, all at recess, right? Yeah. You went in there and you're like, oh, just another all pro recess, yeah. Boys, right? Like the closer you can get to that feeling, that's what you got to get the harness as a professional athlete, right? Like, man, you just go out there and you just dominate, right? Like the recess was so easy. Lunchtime, you know, that was the best time. You average like 348 in recess, and then you came out after lunch and you hit them for another 506 tubs, you know, and played safety and got like nine interceptions. But the reason why is you were just having fun.
8: Yeah.
9: Right? You were just having fun. You weren't thinking of nothing. So I think that that's kind of, you know, where BC is right now is just executing because those guys look like they're having a little bit more fun than they were in the beginning of the year.
7: It's interesting you brought up fun because today, one of our top topics today has been top 10 albums of all time. Now, there's no set genre. There's no set age limit. Top 10 albums of all time.
8: So if you were going to be on a desert island and you could only take one album or 10 albums, what would you take?
7: What would you take with you?
9: If I'm on a desert island?
7: Yes.
8: And you have a CD player and power.
9: With unlimited batteries, I assume?
8: Yeah.
7: Solar power. Yeah. What's your top 10?
9: Yeah, so I have a solar power cell phone that's only giving me iTunes. Oh, man, you know what?
8: And only 10 albums on iTunes.
7: Yeah, you're maxed out.
9: Jeez. I don't know, boys. You know, I've always felt like, you know, I felt like I've assimilated into the culture here in Saskatchewan pretty well since I arrived here out of Michigan State University. The one thing that I haven't quite caught on to culturally is the music. I'm going to be honest.
7: I can see that.
8: But that's why we want yours.
9: Every single song, like country song, if it's a dude, I just assume it's Garth Brooks singing. if it's a lady, I just assume it's Sheryl Crow, right? Like, you know. That song, I was golfing yesterday, and you know, I'm telling my buddy how sweet this one song is, and it's that, you know, she's from Texas, he's from Texas, I can tell him, right? Like,
7: yeah.
9: Well, dude, well, you know, I only hear that song like once in a blue moon, right? So I'm like, man, this is the greatest song ever made. And he's like, dude, this is like the most popular song in the world right now. What are you talking about? You know, so I feel like some of the albums that I throw out there, people just aren't going to relate to, right? I think I'd take Drake's latest album. I think I'd take Jay-Z's Reasonable Doubt album. I'd take Boyz II Men's second album with End of the Road. That one, whatever one that one is, that's three. Man, I'd want to take one of the Metallica albums, I think.
7: Yes, yes, yes.
9: Right? I think I'd do that. I'd take, man, you got to have, well, we're on a desert island, so Bob Marley will go hard, right? So that's five.
7: Nice ad. Very nice ad. Yeah.
9: Right? Yeah, I mean, yeah, right? Like, yeah. Bob's in there. Who else? Yeah, I don't think I'd take any country music. I know this is CKRM, right? I mean, I don't think I would take any country music. I might take like a few country. Oh, you know who's here's who's a country star to me. You want to hear a country? Shaboozy is a country star to me. But to everybody else, he's like, nah, that's not a country star. And I'm like, oh, you're just being racist. And they're like, no, it's just not a country. You know what I mean?
8: I saw him at the Opry. He was actually really good.
9: Oh, dude, so I take Shaboozy's album with East of Massanutten and so not his recent album, the one before that. And Charlotte Cardin. You guys Google Charlotte Cardin. I don't even know what album it is. All I know, the album cover is orange. And I got like six songs from that album on a playlist. So I take her. What's that? Seven. And then, you know, if it's truly
10: like
9: a deserted island.
10: Yeah. That's a good
9: list. If it's truly a deserted island, I'd be willing to just let God figure the last three out. You know?
10: Luke, that's the kind of feedback we need. We hadn't got anybody bring us down that path. So, we had a lot of this.
8: And
9: Well, you know, actually, you know, I wouldn't mind, like, I wouldn't mind some gospel music either. You know, because you're going to be praying a lot. If you guys are on an island, right?
8: Yeah.
9: And all you got is a solar-powered, like, iPhone that only plays
8: CD
9: Apple
8: player.
9: Music.
8: CD player and your 10 CDs. Don't let that sand in that CD player. Just scratch up those CDs.
9: Yeah. Yeah. Like you're screwed, right? You're praying a lot. So I think a good gospel album would probably go hard at that point, you know?
10: Yeah.
9: If you could figure out what day was Sunday, you could listen to it on one of those days. But like, you know, there's no way you're going to even know what day it is. And you know?
10: Yeah.
9: Yeah.
10: Yeah. Or fishing season. It doesn't change anything. No. It's exactly.
9: Well, you know, I mean, if you're stranded on a desert on an island, every day's fishing season. Otherwise, you're starving.
8: Every day's fishing and hunting. Yeah.
10: Luke, enjoy the trip to BC. Look forward to a great call from you on Sunday, and go Riders.
8: Yep, go green. By the way,
9: you know what? I'm really excited about this game. I think that you know, the both teams, it's a really interesting game, just sort of where we are in the point of the season, and then after that, there's one more before everybody starts talking about Labor Day. So I'm excited.
10: Yep. So are we.
8: So are we. My hot take was we're gonna win by 16. So.
9: By 16?
8: Yeah.
9: You're crazy.
8: Yeah. We're gonna beat him down.
9: Are
8: I'm
9: you guys
8: a believer.
9: Drinking right now. 16.
10: He's been on the sun. He's been on the sun today. Yeah.
9: who the hell are we? Are we playing? Are we playing Miller? You're not winning by 16 against BC. No disrespect to Miller. I know they're a good football team, but hey.
10: Luke, I
9: figured out we're playing.
10: Thanks very much. Get back in the pool. Enjoy Friday. Take care, brother.
9: Yeah, you guys made me go and get this shirt all the way upstairs. I didn't have a shirt. Like, that was the hardest thing I've done in the last 3 hours. Go get a shirt for you guys. You know?
8: Well, you look great.
9: All right, boys.
10: Appreciate it.
9: Thanks.
8: Thanks.
10: Cheers.
8: Bye.
10: Cheers. All right, Luke Mulliner on the Western Pizza Guest Hotline. Bringing us poolside from the Mulliner residence in Regina with all his hot takes and his top 10 albums he'd bring with him. We got to take a break. When we come back, it's the Sports Gauge on 620 CKRM.
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10: Tonight in the CFL, Winnipeg, who we're cheering for, is in Edmonton against the Elks. We're cheering for them against our wishes. Jays are at the Yankees. They are through one. I believe they're scoreless. Last time I looked up at the big screen, Jays are a half game out of the wild card spot as of today. And Sunday, I like to bring this up, the Regina Thunder hosts the Winnipeg Rifles. That goes at Libel Field Sunday afternoon.
8: 0-0 after one.
10: Thank you. 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
8: Nice.
10: It has been a pretty special day today. We've had our hot takes come in. Jay-Z, the Blueprint 3, the real Damon, that was his choice. Okay. That's one of his top games. Albums. Yes. Go Lions Go, says Dion in Regina. Nice. Thanks. Beat it. Metallica, Master of Puppets.
8: Yeah.
10: That's for sure. Metallica's in there. Yeah. Marengo's a tropical hotspot of the prairies. Mayor Travis McKillop.
8: Nice.
10: Yeah. And Travis had a good hot take.
8: Yep.
10: With Sales taking one back to the house for six. Crofty's got the Riders by 16.5. You can't find that line anywhere else.
8: Apparently, Jeffy in Calgary says, I'm an irrational Rider fan. Jeffy, I just bleed green.
10: Yeah.
8: And
10: you're just as rational as it
8: can. Yeah. And Jeffy, I think you're just as irrational as I am as a Stamps fan. So,
10: So
8: I'll take that as a compliment from you as a fellow CFL aficionado.
10: Sports Cage poll today. We want your midseason grade for the Riders offense. Generally in the B category is where we got everybody. We were all B pluses, B minuses. Yeah.
20: Yep. Still looking like that.
10: Still looking like that. Okay. Crofty, I want to thank you for coming in today. I appreciate you supporting and being a part of it.
8: No problem.
10: And your feed on the NASCAR report was very, very nice.
8: Yeah, no problem. It's happy to help. Happy to help you take care of Barney's baby here for him while he's taking care of one of his other babies.
10: Yeah.
8: So having lots of fun.
10: Appreciate that very much. Sunday, Riders in BC. What time's the broadcast start on CKRM?
20: 5 p.m.?
10: No, that's the game. What's the pregame show?
20: Oh, 2 p.m.
8: Well, the pregame show.
10: Yeah, the pregame show's at 2.
8: What is it called?
20: Countdown to Kickoff.
8: Brought to you by?
20: Croft Electric.
10: I think it's by Croft Electric.
8: Got to get those plugs in.
10: Nicely done.
8: Thanks.
10: Yeah. Yeah, countdown to kickoff at 2. Broadcast starts at 5 o'clock. Riders at BC Place. You've got 16.5. The actual line that we saw on Sports Select's 1.5. So maybe go with the Sports Select number instead of Danny's.
8: Oh, no. Bet my number.
10: Yeah. But the over-under was at 61.5, and I think that's light. I think that that's a bet over.
8: I think it's going to be a shootout. I think, yeah.
10: I do. I agree with you. I think it's going to be a shootout. I think both teams' offenses are going to be okay. I think the Riders got to be in their bonnet. I don't think they're happy with their offense from last week. I think Trevor Harris is going to take that personally and try to light BC up.
8: Agreed. And he's got some tools back in the toolbox. And hopefully the defense, lights up Rourke a little bit. makes him uncomfortable in the backfield, and we turn some of that into some interceptions, and next thing you know, my 16 doesn't look that dumb.
10: We'll talk about that on Sunday after the game. Luke Mullinder's point about dealing with Rourke was, I thought, really interesting, is that there's not one set solution for him, right?
8: Agreed.
10: It's a different look, and it's a different activity all the time.
8: That speedy offense, not taking a lot of time, don't let him, or speedy defense, don't let him think, don't let him, you know.
10: Yeah, be in his face whenever you can and make those things happen. Right.

0: better injury report today is better than we've seen before.
1: Yeah.
0: Yeah. Sam Ellis available, practiced. He looks like he's good to go. Zach Fry and Daniel Johnson were both full pads, full equipment. They're ready to go. James Letcher Jr. could be in the lineup. And Ali Saad could be added as well. Quali Connolly was listed at 95%.
1: That's what I was told, yeah.
0: The last report we had.
1: Yeah. While we were talking Rider Broadcast Network, I remembered we still got another tease for Barney's Behind the Face Mask.
0: Oh, we don't want to miss out on Barney's Behind the Face Mask.
1: Yeah, so
0: this one's about video games, is it not?
1: Yeah, so he was talking with Mike Rose again, and video games and Madden, yeah.
0: All right.
2: If you're with the guys here, and we got a video game competition, what game would you not be beat at when it comes to video games?
3: Super Smash Brothers and Tetris.
2: Tetris?
3: Yeah.
2: How's your Madden game?
3: I don't play Madden anymore.
2: You weren't? Did you back in the day, though?
3: In 2017, a guy named Michael Kashek for the McMaster people was my roommate. I beat him every day in Madden, and I told him, if you ever beat me in Madden, I will never play Madden again. And on the last day before the Grey Cup, he beat me in Madden, and I have not played Madden since.
2: The retirement game. Mike Rose, Tetris guy. James Brown, Behind the Face Mask. Thanks.
3: Oh, appreciate it, y'all.
4: What was the song he wanted? His
0: James Brown.
4: Oh no, his
1: Careless Whisper.
4: Yeah,
1: his karaoke.
4: His karaoke song.
0: Wouldn't have got that.
4: I'm gonna go learn the words.
0: No, please don't. Please don't. Hey, we got a couple of clips from Coach Mace. Coach, has he been happy with his team's approach this week?
5: Yeah, I thought today was certainly a great way to end the week of practice. You know, the physical components of it before you hit in the walkthrough tomorrow. But ultimately, those things have to translate on game day.
0: He would have to be happy that everybody showed up ready to work, right? Made ready to change from what happened last week. But he says, what are the challenges do the defenses face with two elite quarterbacks?
5: Yeah, it's tough, you know, and there's, I think it's been kind of the conversation throughout the season at the level of quarterback play we're getting across the league, and certainly we're happy as ever that ours is who ours is. I'm sure they feel the same way. But yeah, it's going to put stresses on defense. You know, you're going to try to see if you can force guys into making, you know, decisions that they don't really want to make. But it's tough versus quarterbacks of this caliber, right? So it's good for the defense as far as challenge wise, because you know if it's not this week, it's the next one, and I'm sure there's going to be a quarterback that another team they love theirs too, right? So just a great test, man.
0: So that's Friday's in the books. Sounds like our boys are ready to go versus the Lions. Want to thank Dan Kraft from Kraft Electric coming in, help me out today.
1: Thanks for having me, and it was a great time. Yeah,
0: Coulson, appreciate you as always, brother.
1: No problem. Thanks for making us not sound like morons.
0: Yeah.
1: I mean, less, like morons.
0: Less, yeah. Hey, we're going to go to break. When we come back, Farhan Lalji from Hour 1 will replay that interview for you and hear his thoughts as the Riders prepare for BC. It's a Sports Gauge on 620. See Kara.
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0: Joining us on the Western Pizza Guest Hotline from his car. I'm assuming your car. Maybe you're on the road somewhere and it's a rental. Farhan Lalji, welcome.
12: Yeah, it's not a rental. I just got home after like 24 hours of travel hell. I did a bunch of NFL training camps, and then I went to Virginia to visit my son, who's at a prep school now. He just moved over there like a week ago. And I came back, and flights got delayed. Flights got canceled. Connections got missed. I had to stay in Denver an extra night last night and then rolled in this morning. So I'm just picking up my day as soon as I land. I've been hitting the ground running.
0: Good for you. That's quite a schedule you got to do covering the country like that. Amazing travel. Farhan, BC Lions, they look to be back on the right track. Everybody's picking them this week over the Riders. Do you see the same thing?
12: Yes, but it's far from a foregone conclusion. And I think everybody picked them at the beginning of the week when they didn't know what the Riders roster was going to look like.
0: Yeah.
12: Right. And now all of a sudden, you know, you get Sam Emelis back, you get some offensive linemen back. You know, there's a couple of others, that are scheduled to get back this week as well. James Letcher. So when you look at it, you think, okay, wow, like these guys aren't necessarily the team that lost to Hamilton last week, right? There's a lot more there. There's a lot more key pieces that are available to them right now. So, you know, I still think BC's defense is playing really well right now. I don't think they're going to get hemorrhaged like they did the first game, where the big three receivers for Saskatchewan and Trevor Harris just ate them alive. I think it'll be a better game this time around that way. So I think BC will win, but like it's a coin flip game in my mind.
0: Yeah, I thought the first game of the year was the two best teams in the CFL in the preseason were starting off. Riders came out on top. I still see BC as one of the top teams. What changes have they made, though, to their offense? Because they moved a lot of bodies in and out the last couple weeks. Have they got any changes to offense as they come in?
12: Well, like I think the changes haven't really been on offense. I think they've just slowly gotten healthier on offense, right? Because when you look at those first couple of games, right? I mean, they just lost everybody, right? Javon Kotoy got hurt. You know, McInnes, Hatcher, like everybody was dealing with something at various points there. So they put a bunch of guys on sixth game, you know, right after that game. And then eventually now they're slowly getting everybody back. They're still missing a couple of pieces up front, but I think those guys are on the way as well. So, that's been the biggest thing, that side of the ball. But I think defensively is kind of where they've made their biggest improvements, because when you look at those first two games, Trevor Harris and Bo Levi Mitchell, they faced them in back-to-back weeks to open the season and just got destroyed, right? You know, they haven't faced quarterbacks of that caliber since. But then also, they've made some improvements on the back end. I mean, and a lot of it, quite frankly, has been coaching related, right? In terms of simplifying scheme, putting players in a position to get better. And they've had a lot of rotating cast on that side of the ball, but they've just kind of been able to plug and play because they haven't gotten overly complicated. And then up front, those guys are slowly starting to be a little bit more disruptive. Benavides has become really good at timing up when he wants to blitz, as opposed to earlier in the season, he just wasn't going to do it. You know, Trevor Harris is a really difficult quarterback to blitz because he gets gets the ball out of his hands so quickly. He can diagnose hots really quick, right? So we'll see how that plays out. But I just think they've been strategic with their blitzes. They're tackling better in the secondary, and they're simplified in the secondary. And those have been the biggest changes. Now, if their special teams ever caught up, it might be pretty good. But their cover teams and their return teams are abysmal.
0: Yes, that's been their weakness. It has been one of their weaknesses this year, without a doubt. Hey, you've been traveling around going to NFL camps, doing that tour. LA Rams. Somebody asked me today, what's Sam Darnold up to? What's going on? What's happening in LA? Tell me all the things about the Rams.
12: Well, you're talking about Aaron Donald, not Sam Darnold, because he's in Seattle. Yeah. Well, I think everybody believes that Donald is going to come back, right? I mean, he continues to work out for the team, and it's just, you know, and I thought initially that the contract piece might be the hard part, because he still has $30 million owing on his deal, right? Because when a player retires, that contract doesn't die, right? It's still with the team if he decides to come back. So I thought that was the bigger issue. But I think he really wants to make sure that he can come back and play, not necessarily at the same level, but close to the same level. So I just think he's kind of going to go through a process, but I don't know that you come back and spend as much time as you do working out, as much time as you do at the facility, and then all of a sudden say, nah, I'm good, right? I don't see that happening. So, and I think when you look at Sean McVay, I think the one thing that's really clear is he understands what his veteran players need. Like when we were down there, Matt Stafford was only practicing every second day. Like he didn't have an injury. He's just old, right? So you got to make sure that you let him stay as fresh as you can, right? And then Devontae Adams wasn't practicing that day. Miles Garrett was back on the field for the first time in 5 days, but really wasn't doing anything. Again, this was a couple of weeks ago now, but they continue to take a slow approach with all those key guys, because this is a team that is absolutely built to win now. Outside maybe a Puka Nacua, you know, and certainly like a Trent McDuffie and Jalen Watson, who they've just added, like their key players, the players that make them the super team, are old, and they got to figure that out. So, you know, McVay knows how to handle that.
0: What other stops have you made on your NFL preseason tour?
12: Well, the first segment, we did all the California camps, which includes the Cowboys, right, who are at Oxnard. And then this last one, I did Denver and Kansas City. So, and then I've got Seattle kind of on a regular basis. So it's been good. You know, like you see all of a sudden, like you look at a team like the Chargers, and everyone thought, okay, look, their offensive tackles are going to be back. It's going to be great news for Justin Herbert. You got Mike McDaniel as your offensive coordinator. Now their center goes down with what looks like a serious injury, right? So, you know, you could be back to square one again with, you know, an offensive line that isn't necessarily healthy. You look at a team like San Francisco, just constant injury, like constant, right? Nick Bosa still hasn't gone 11-on-11 yet. They're constantly managing Christian McCaffrey, right? I know he made it through the full season last year, but, injury for him, to me, is always a concern. So, you know, how are those situations being managed in the early stages of training camp? Team like Dallas, you know, their offense is going to be good, right? Everybody's back, and they were awesome last year, but, you know, what are they going to do defensively? Where's the pass rush going to come from? They've added Caleb Downs, but there's still holes in other parts. So just kind of seeing what the rosters actually look like after offseason moves, and sometimes it becomes difficult because, you know, injuries and just roster management, especially right now, because right now is the middle of camp. It's the dog days, and they want to make sure they got it right. And then, you know, I Kansas City, just watching Patrick Mahomes be Patrick Mahomes, like he's going to be really good again. I have concerns at receiver for the Chiefs, but I have no concerns with Patrick Mahomes being able to bounce back.
0: Don't you see Kansas City as a old team, like very mature, a little bit like LA, but maybe not in such a position to win?
12: Not really. Like when you look at their offensive, when you look at their offensive line, like when you look at age, okay, Mahomes just turned 30. That's not old, even for his style of play. Their interior offensive line, which is a real strength, isn't old. Chris Jones on the defensive side, you could make that argument that he's not getting any younger, but they've also added a couple of pieces on the defensive line in the draft, and Peter Woods and R. Mason Thomas, who are going to be really, really key contributors for them. And then you look at a player like Kenneth Walker, if he can stay healthy, he's going to take a lot of pressure off other pieces in that offense. And then they're trying to rebuild their secondary. So inherently they're young, outside of maybe L'Jarius Sneed, who's still only 29. We'll see if he can kind of get his game back to a really, really high level. But I don't know that they're old. I just think we're so used to seeing this team at the end of every season. We assume they're old, but outside of Travis Kelce and Chris Jones, and Kelce's the only one that's old. I don't even know that Jones is old yet. Defensive linemen have the ability to generally wear miles. And Kelce wasn't a real big piece of their team a year ago, right? So if you're relying on Kelce to be that guy, I don't think that's going to be the key to them getting back to the Super Bowl, right?
0: So I'm going to switch us back to the CFL because I want to talk about Ottawa. We talked about it earlier. We brought it up. We looked around. Yeah. We talked about a garbage fire. What can be done? What should they do? What is an option for them?
12: Well, look, I think there's going to be some front office changes in the offseason. And I think, like, I'm not critical of those people. I think they're good people. I just think that it becomes difficult when you've had kind of one, you know, road playoff game in 5 years and a team that's looked like this. I think eventually it's going to lead to a level of change. That's just kind of the way professional sports work. I think that, you know, it'd be easy to blame Jake Mayer for their problems and say they're really bad at quarterback. And while, you know, he might be the ninth best starting quarterback in the league, you also got huge problems in front of them in terms of offensive line, and they've got huge problems in the secondary. And those are areas that have been constant problems for this team. They've just never been able to solve it. You know, and they've tried, right? Like, you can't be overly critical because they drafted Dante Bull a few years ago, number one overall. Most teams would have done that, right? And it just didn't work out. They got Drew Desjardins back. They got Gio Vaccaro in the last draft really high. And, you know, he looks like he may have worked, but overall, they've just never been able to fix it, right? As much as they've tried and thrown money at the problem. And so there's a lot of areas they need to fix. I would take a lesson from Ed Hervey and how he's kind of systematically approached different areas of his team. And, you know, because there's some building to do there. But when you look at this team, like, it's internal and it's cultural as well. Like, they lose. They're losers, right? Like, that's just kind of how it is. And, I don't like to say that, but when you get, like, last game, you have that field goal. And in every Ottawa game, there's one moment like that, like a pick six or just some improbable moment that is ridiculous. And as soon as that moment happens, the game is over. Right, like, I think it was a tie game when that field goal got messed up in yesterday's game.
0: It was all their mode.
12: Right?
0: Yeah.
12: Like, you're right here. It's 7-7. You're looking at it, and like, what? Right, the same punter that had that embarrassing moment at the start of the year where he couldn't touch a guy to get him at the sideline, and it looked really, really soft and bad, makes that play, and right there, the game was lost. Right, like at 14-7, it was over. Because, you know, once they trail, they're just not explosive enough to come back and do some things. They just let it snowball because that's what they are. And when you lose this much, that's what happens. And any one of those players could go to a different team and step into a different culture and win. But collectively, they lose. That's what they do.
13: So has Dinwiddie lost the locker room then? Is he kind of like...
12: No, you know... Honestly, Dan, I don't think so, because when you look at the late stages of that game, they were still fighting, right? Like, they caused a turnover late when it looked like they were going to get, Montreal was going to get a 50 burger. You know, there are moments where they're still trying. They're just incredibly limited, right? And so I don't know that he's lost the room where they think the coach sucks. This guy's a two-time Grey Cup winner, right? Like, if there's one guy that's safe in Ottawa, it's Ryan Dinwiddie. He's not going anywhere. I mean, Mark Gowdy has said as much, right? He's got proof of concept. So the players know that we can't quit on this guy and get fired. Like, if you quit on this guy, he'll cut you, which he's shown, right? Like, they've gotten rid of guys, including Geno Lewis and others. Like, so they have no problem, because I think they understand the culture problems in that room run deep. So the players can't win by quitting.
0: Right. You brought up Geno Lewis. He's gone silent. Where is he going to land, or is he going to land, or what's going to happen to him?
12: Well, Geno's going to need an injury to land at this point in the season, right? And then next year, if he lands, I mean, and he's a good player, but he's not going to be able to make the type of money that he's been used to making, right? So I still think there's a market for Geno, but right now, I just don't see it happening unless a team loses a key piece, an X, like a specific X, not a slot, for the season. Would you try to disrupt your roster by bringing in a guy like Geno Lewis? But again, that's not a criticism of the player. It's just where we're at this point in the season, right? I certainly wouldn't blame Geno Lewis for the problems in Ottawa, but, you know, they obviously felt they needed him to make some changes, and he was part of it.
0: Feel bad for him because he's a good player, should be playing on somebody's team and has the ability to contribute.
12: He should.
0: So, yeah.
12: And he may yet, right? Like, we're halfway through the season. Like, it doesn't take much to get a guy like that in.
0: You just know it's not going to be Edmonton. Like, that's not going to happen.
12: It's not going to be Edmonton. No, you're 100% right. You're 100% right. You know, he may feel the need at some point to play for less. You got a lot of money up front, right? So he may feel the need to say, okay, well, like, I just want to rebuild my value for next year. And, you know, you might be able to get him with a month left in the season.
0: Yeah. So as we wrap this up today, and we didn't talk about them, and it's, I think it's going to be a long season in Vancouver. We look forward to hearing how the Canucks are doing and what epic changes are going on in that organization that maybe they can get on closer to 500 next year.
12: Boy, I hope not. I hope they're horrible again so they can get another high draft pick, right? Because that's really what they need. They need to acquire talent. So rather than being 500 and mushy middle and be the 20th team in the league and miss the playoffs, like, you should be 30th or 32nd and try to find a way to get a good pick. But, you know, they're also kind of doing similar things. You know, we talk about culture in Ottawa. The Canucks are trying to work that part of the organization as well, right? When you bring in some, you know, veteran defensemen, you know, like Luke Shen and Alexiak and these guys, like, they're, you know, and Brendan Gallagher up front. And, you know, those guys aren't there for a playoff run. They're there to help rebuild the culture in that room. And, you know, and the Sedin twins and Ryan Johnson understand that. So they want to, you know, create situations where some of their young players can develop. But, you know, will they be better next year? Sure, they will. Coaching alone, you know, Manny Malhotra over Adam Foote and a reasonable system will make them better. But they're just not a good roster. So, and you've made me break my rule, Sharky. I don't talk hockey in July and August. It's in my contract. Ask Barney. So figure that out, young man.
0: I apologize for putting you in that bad spot with your rule, but I've just been watching to see what's going to happen with that team out there. Hey, Farhan, I really appreciate you jumping on with the busy schedule you got and all the travel you've been doing, and I look forward to talking to you next week.
12: Gentlemen, have a great weekend, and enjoy the Rider game on Sunday.
0: You too. Take care.
13: Thanks, Farhan.
0: 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It's a Sports Cage on 620 CKRM.
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